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10: Hey there, I'm Jess Kennedy. Well, the US has launched fresh strikes on Iran, with President Donald Trump saying they're dragging their feet when it comes to signing a deal. Meantime, Iran says the Strait of Hormuz is now closed, including to oil tankers and commercial ships. One Nation has reached its $1 million goal for its Fire the Life fundraiser in less than a day. Pauline Hanson's political party promises to use the funds on billboards, TV and radio ads to try and oust Labor from government. Meantime, Brittany Higgins is stepping back into the political spotlight, launching a campaign targeting One Nation and what she calls a growing wave of misogyny and extremism. The former Liberal staffer is now leading the Vita Fund, which is fighting for more action on gender equality. Could now be the time to switch lenders, with 11 cutting their variable home loan rates in the wake of May's rate hike. However, Canstar's Sally Tindall says, as always, they're only doing so for new customers.
11: Which means, unfortunately, the loyal existing customer is so often getting the raw end of the deal. But the thing is, this means there's competition in the market.
10: Security's been ramped up in New York ahead of Game 4 of the NBA Finals between the Knicks and the Spurs. It's after 21 people were arrested after Game 3 following riots among fans at Madison Square Garden. And Bluey's World is set to stay in Queensland until 2028. More than 500,000 people have visited it since it opened in 2024, generating more than $156 million for the state's economy.
12: 5MU Sport.
10: The AFL Tribunal's overturned the three-match ban slapped on Collingwood's Billy Frampton for the tackle that fractured the neck of Melbourne's Brody Mychek. And the Bunnies will don a special edition all-white jersey in tonight's clash against the Broncos as tribute to Jai Arrow following his MND diagnosis. Brisbane will also honour the former Bronco with his name on their jerseys. Bunnies coach Wayne Bennett says it's going to be a special night.
13: I think they felt pretty proud about it all, that the club's doing this and so much support for him. We all know what it means and what it'll mean tonight.
10: That's the very latest news and sport.
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15: Partly cloudy today and a top of 20 degrees in Murray Bridge and Adelaide. 19 in Victor Harbour and Strathalbyn. 18 the top in Mount Barker and 14 in Mount Lofty today. A few degrees warmer on your Friday. Partly cloudy. Rain expected Saturday morning. Then a mostly sunny Sunday.
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Beware, if you ever go into a music shop, an instrument shop, people are going to be playing that on the guitar. It's Smoke on the Water. Well, attempting to anyway. This is the good version of it. It's Deep Purple on 5MU. And g'day, Jenny here with you. It's a More Music morning on this Thursday, or Friday's Eve, as we like to call it around these parts. I'm here till midday and looking forward to keeping you company, enjoying some great tunes with you today. Got the Masters Apprentices on the way, Red Hot Chili Peppers, a great MTV Unplugged live version of a George Michael song, and the Cranberries before all that. Daddy Cool, Come Back Again.

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0: 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You be 70 songs that make you sing out loud. Plus a few others. I said, what about breakfast at Tiffany's? She said, I am late night. Remember the film? 5MU.
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Entertain. Can't get enough of that live version of Freedom 90. It's George Michael, an MTV Unplugged edition on 5MU on a More Music morning. G'day to the 10,000 or so of you listening on the iHeart app. Very exciting to hear those new stats coming through. Grew by about 1,000 since this time last year. So, yeah, get onto it. 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It's the Master's Apprentices, Because I Love You.

The Zephyr song. It's Red Hot Chili Peppers from 2002. Zephyr's a light, gentle breeze from the West, apparently, serving as a symbol of freedom, positive connection and spiritual journeys. Something that really cracks me up is that apparently a lot of fans have misheard the chorus lyric, "Fly away on my Zephyr," as "Fly away on my cell phone." I'm not quite sure how they got to that point. it's a bit silly. Hey, if you want a dose of cuteness and you're not far away from Mount Barker, don't mind the drive, well, visitors in Laratinga Wetlands are being encouraged to keep an eye out for some new arrivals, five black swan cygnets now exploring the wetlands after hatching to a recent breeding pair, a resident breeding pair, I should say. The council says it's worth going and checking out. Apparently, the parents have been there for several years and are helping to expand the flock. On your more music, morning Ram Jam coming up. Get ready for it. Before it, Paul Kelly. It's Dumb Things on 5MU.

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another high voltage dose of rock and roll for you on this More Music morning on a Thursday. Ram Jams, Black Betty and Jenny with you for another hour. We got Queen, the Beach Boys, Eagles, Goanna, Ricky Martin and the Weather Girls for a bit of fun as well. A bit of a tone shift, you could say, and a bit about this day in music history on the way after the news. Before all that, it's Neil Diamond with a sing-along. It's Sweet Caroline on 5MU.

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5: National news now.
6: Hey there, I'm Jess Kennedy. New South Wales Police have accepted all recommendations from an independent culture review. The report finding bullying, discrimination and sexual harassment are occurring within the force. They've now accepted all 29 recommendations. The money has flooded into One Nation's donation drive. Pauline Hanson's Fire the Liar campaign surpassing its goal in less than a day, reaching more than $1.6 million. Donald Trump admits he loves the inflation after the latest figures for the US were released. Prices have gone up 4.2% in May. That's up from 3.8% in April. The US president says those prices will come back down when the war with Iran is over.
7: You know, we've been taking out millions of barrels of oil. You know who doesn't know about it? Iran, until right now. We took out the other night 22 ships. We took out, that's why oil's $85 a barrel.
6: Meantime, the US has launched fresh strikes on Iran after an American helicopter was reportedly targeted over the Strait of Hormuz. South Australia has secured Gather Round until 2029. The new partnership follows lengthy negotiations between the AFL and the state government. The 2027 event will see the introduction of a player parade. The consumer watchdogs accused JB Hi-Fi Group of misleading customers with pricing claims in ads for several products. And Taylor Swift has made a surprise stop at the Dolby Theatre for the premiere of Toy Story 5 in LA. She recently released her new song for the film's soundtrack, I Knew It, I Knew You.
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6: Collingwood's Billy Frampton's free to play in the Pies' next match after the tribunal overturned his 3-match ban for a tackle. And Jai Arrow will take centre stage in tonight's NRL clash between the Broncos and Bunnies. Both clubs are honouring the recently retired star with special edition jerseys following his MND diagnosis. Broncos coach Michael Maguire says he's an inspiration.
8: I met Jai a few times, tried to sign him a couple of times too throughout the years. 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So fingers crossed, you know, he can go out and find things that's going to help him out.
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10: Partly cloudy today and a top of 20 degrees in Murray Bridge and Adelaide. 19 in Victor Harbour and Strathalbyn. 18 the top in Mount Barker and 14 in Mount Lofty today. A few degrees warmer on your Friday, partly cloudy. Rain expected Saturday morning, then a mostly sunny Sunday.
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On 5MU, it's a More Music Morning. It's a bit cute, isn't it? Brian May from the band and Jimmy Page, of course, from Led Zeppelin, were honoured on this day in history. 21 years ago, by Queen Elizabeth II, they received a CBE and OBE, respectively, for their huge contributions to music and to charity too. It's great to be here on a More Music Morning. We got Goanna coming up. We got the Weather Girls. We got Eagles and the Beach Boys. Before that, though, love to tell you more about today in music history. Speaking of Jimmy Page, a US appeals court agreed to review the long-running copyright case over whether Stairway to Heaven borrowed from Spirit's instrumental Taurus. That was on this day in 2019. Here, of course, is the iconic beginning of Led Zeppelin's Stairway to Heaven.

And here's some of that Taurus song. Pretty similar, actually, although the two songs are quite different. You can definitely hear the influence. What do you reckon? The jury had earlier ruled in Led Zeppelin's favour. Now, Dark Side of the Moon by Pink Floyd re-entered the Billboard chart 38 years after its release on this day, 2011, having one of the longest runs in music history, reaching the remarkable milestone of 1,000 weeks on the charts. On this day 2 years ago, the guitar used on the iconic solo from Wuthering Heights by Kate Bush sold at an auction for £21,500. That's about 40 grand, $40,700 Aussie dollars. And music visionary Brian Wilson died on this day a year ago at the age of 82, a co-founder, of course, of Beach Boys, and helped shape modern pop rock with absolute classics like God Only Knows and this one. It's Good Vibrations.

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on 5MU. It's Solid Rock, it's Goanna. Whale Fest is on at the moment, Winter Whale Fest on the South Coast, and fabulous to hear that the first sighting of southern rights was on the long weekend. That would have been a bit of fun in the beautiful sunshine. And there's quite a lot going on for the Winter Whale Fest. You can check out the program online, or you can have a chat to the people at the Whale Centre in Victor Harbour. And one thing that's happening is a 40-minute doco telling the remarkable journey of how a small coastal community transformed a massive fallen red gum into the stunning sculptures of southern right whale mum and calf, now affectionately known as Buttons and Bobby, produced by the Middleton Community Association, with filming from local volunteers and editing from Leah Brooks. It captures every stage of the project, from the moment the residents voted unanimously to bring more public art and joy to their town, through to the carving, the lifting and the installation of the sculptures overlooking Basham Beach. If that sounds like something you'd like to check out, the first viewing is at the Middleton Pioneer Hall this Saturday, and the second is at the Victor Cinemas the following Friday, so next weekend. We'll have more of a chat about that with Jackie from Mackie tomorrow morning. It's 8:45 on the Brekkie Show if you want to hear it live, or I'll share a bit of it with you this time tomorrow. You can always get some ideas as well on our website at 5mu.com.au under local, under community events. Ricky Martin on the way for you, the Weather Girls too. Before it, it's Paul McCartney and Wings with Band on the Run.

0: One of my guilty pleasures is dancing around the kitchen to that one. It's Ricky Martin having a bit of fun, living La Vida Loca on a More Music Morning. Jenny with you. And we have the 10K cash tracks at the moment. Your chance to win $10,000 later this month. Keep an ear out if you've been a part of it, because if you're on the standby list, you could win that cash on the 29th of June. The way that you play along is Adam and I will let you know a song. Every morning, every weekday morning, we're saying, all right, here's a snippet of a song. If you hear us playing this song, give us a buzz on 1-800-018-125 and you'll be on the standby list. This is how it went down this morning.
1: 5MU, good morning.
2: Yes, good morning, Adam. I'm ringing out for the chance to win the $10,000.
1: Oh, fantastic. You've also done my job for me by introducing it. Who have I got there?
2: Sonia.
1: Hello, Sonia. A 10K cash track standby guest has been chosen. It is you, Sonia. Well done. What would you do with 10 grand?
2: Oh, thank you so much. I would love to use it to send my husband to get some treatment for cancer.
0: Oh, no. Well, that would be a very well-deserved winner, wouldn't it? Sorry to hear that, Sonia, and thanks for playing along. Hey, it's all thanks to Dutton's Mount Barker. Drive away and save today. They're in Totnes. And Murray Sales Gas and Welding Supplies. They've got a new store for Chris Collins Court, Murray Bridge, for your gas and welding needs. Our $10,000 opportunity, the 10K cash tracks. This morning we had Brown Eyed Girl, Van Morrison. We'll let you know tomorrow morning throughout the Brekkie Show what to listen out for. I'm going to stick around a little bit longer here. Jenny with you on a More Music Morning. We've got Hall & Oates coming up before it. One of the classics from that Pink Floyd Dark Side of the Moon album I was talking about earlier. It's Money, and you're on 5MU.

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2: Yes, winding down. Gary had eye issues and I'd been diagnosed with MS, so it was to wind down a little bit. There is no other hotel in Helidon, so we couldn't shut it down. It was the hub of the town, so it stayed open and we kept working.
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Jen Oates on 5MU, wrapping up my time with you. Jenny, getting out of here. Thanks for your company today. It's been lovely. It's always a treat on this Thursday or Friday's Eve, as we like to call it around here. Chris Guscott with you this arvo in Around SA from 1 o'clock before it, uninterrupted music from the 80s, except we say where you are, that you're on 5MU from time to time. Pat Benatar, Midnight Oil and the Human League kicking things off after the news. I'll leave you with this Aussie classic. It's AC/DC.

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2: Hey there, I'm Jackie Lim. Donald Trump claims the US has been sneaking oil out of the Strait of Hormuz without Iran catching on until now.
3: We took out the other night 22 ships late at night with no lights because they don't have any radar because we blasted the crap out of it. That's why oil's $85 a barrel.
2: Meantime, the States has launched fresh retaliatory strikes on Iran this morning. New South Wales police have agreed to sweeping changes after a major cultural review uncovered serious issues within the force. The independent report found bullying, discrimination and sexual harassment are still happening. All 29 recommendations have now been accepted, with leaders committing to reform workplace behaviour. There's a chance for borrowers to save some cash, with a handful of lenders starting to lower their variable rates for new customers. So far, 11 have made the move, and Canstar's Sally Tindall says now's the time to make the switch.
4: This is a fantastic sign that the mortgage wars could potentially be kicking off again. And the key is to turn yourself from an existing customer into a new one.
2: Aussies have made more than 14,000 complaints to telcos in the first couple of months of the year. The Telecommunications Industry Ombudsman's data snapshot for the last quarter finding failure to cancel a service recorded the biggest percentage increase. And director Ridley Scott and 8-time Oscar nominee Glenn Close are among those receiving an honorary Oscar. The pair will be presented a golden statue at the Academy's Governors Awards in November. Harrison Ford was also tipped to be a recipient but has missed out.
1: 5MU Sport.
2: In sport, South Australia has secured Gather Round until 2029. The new partnership follows lengthy negotiations between the AFL and the state government. The AFL Tribunal has overturned the 3-match ban slapped on Collingwood's Billy Frampton for the tackle that fractured the neck of Melbourne's Brody Majacek. It's been agreed the Magpies' actions in the tackle weren't careless and it was accidental. And former Socceroo Craig Foster says anything is possible on the eve of the World Cup. Australia's first clash set for Sunday against Turkey. That's the latest in news and sport.
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6: Partly cloudy today and a top of 20 degrees in Murray Bridge and Adelaide, 19 in Victor Harbour and Strathalbyn, 18 the top in Mount Barker and 14 in Mount Lofty today.

0: few degrees warmer on your Friday, partly cloudy. Rain expected Saturday morning, then a mostly sunny Sunday.
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0: There's no better feeling than hearing your favourite song on the radio. 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I ain't missing you out. And the big hits from the 70s. 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

0: Tony Passon is pushing for talks with Pauline Hanson to avoid competing in key seats. But opposition leader Angus Taylor's made it clear on the ABC there are no plans to carve up those seats.
1: What we will be doing is focusing on a Labor government that's taking this country in the wrong direction, with higher taxes, with less houses, with immigration that has not been in line with our housing supply. And that will be our focus. It won't be carving up seats.
0: Meantime, One Nation has reached its $1 million goal for its Fire the Liar fundraiser in less than a day. A major overhaul is coming to New South Wales Police after a culture review exposed widespread misconduct. The report found cases of bullying, discrimination and sexual harassment across the organisation. The force has signed off on all 29 recommendations. Donald Trump admits he loves the inflation after the latest figures for the US were released. Prices have gone up 4.2% in May, up from 3.8% in April. The US president says those prices will come back down when the war with Iran is over.
2: Do you know we've been taking out millions of barrels of oil? You know who doesn't know about it? Iran, until right now. We took out the other night 22 ships.
0: Now could be the time to switch lenders, with Canstar reporting 11 have cut their variable home loan rates in the wake of May's interest rate hike. And a new three-year deal has been struck between the South Australian government and the AFL, securing the festival state, the Gather Round, until at least 2029.
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0: In sport, round 14 of the AFL gets underway tonight, with the Crows and Dogs going head-to-head at Marvel. The Crows will be without Tex Walker. He's copped a one-match suspension for rough conduct. And round 15 of the NRL kicks off tonight between the Rabbitohs and Broncos. The match will celebrate the career of former Bunny star Ajay Arrow following his MND diagnosis. Arrow has been named in the number 23 jersey for the clash, and he'll walk out to a guard of honour. That's the latest in news and sport.
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5: Partly cloudy for the rest of your Thursday, ahead of another partly cloudy day tomorrow, with temperatures to feel a little warm for this time of year. Top of 24 for Murray Bridge and Strathalbyn tomorrow, 23 in Adelaide and Victor Harbour, 22 in Mount Barker, and a top of 17 tomorrow for Mount Lofty.
3: River, beaches, deserts and islands. We've got it all. This is Around SA.
5: Oh, well, hello, hello, and a very happy almost Friday to you, my friends. Wherever you are, whatever you might be doing, hopefully your day is lovely and the best is still yet to come. And if it isn't either of those things, like I always say, I'll try my best to help over the next 3 hours as we talk all things regional South Australia. And of course, one way that you can get involved with the program is our text line, which is always there for you to have your say, put your 2 cents into the fold, etc. 0417 063 963 is the number. It never changes. Write it down. Save it. Get a Skywriter to put it over your head where you're working. I don't care, as long as you have that number committed to memory. And then get in touch with the program. Looking forward to hearing from you as always. Keep in mind, if you want to hear this program wherever you are across this country of ours, you can have the iHeart app on your phone. Click on it, type in the station name, press play. There's the station, crystal clear quality wherever you shall be. So make sure you keep that in mind if you're not next to the trusty wireless. You can also just get this up on your laptop, computer. If you're pretending to do work at work in an office, this is a good way to have the radio station on as well. So just make sure you're keeping that in mind, my dear friends. All right, a rather busy Thursday. Plenty of things to discuss. It includes Gather Round staying for another 3 years. Our regulars would know that I am a huge fan of what this concept has produced over its first 4 years. We get another 3 of it. So the non-negotiables going forward as to what this should be producing, especially for regional SA, we'll run through that a little later on in the program with, of course, the text line. There's a renewed interest in trying to make sure that people are aware what counterfeit notes look like. As South Australia in particular, according to SA police statistics, South Australia is seeing quite the surge of these fake notes that are doing the rounds, especially in regional

areas too, so we'll discuss that later. Tony Passon, who is the federal member for Barker, which represents a decent portion of the state off to the east, he says, well, why don't we have somewhat of a non-compete against One Nation so that the Liberals and One Nation can somewhat work together to get out Labor out? Which makes me wonder, why not just take the extra step forward and have One Nation in the coalition? So we'll talk through the pros and cons of what that might look like and the current dynamic that we have here in this state, because there's still a little while before we get to the federal election, the next time around at least, so we'll get to all of that soon. But up first, and within this first hour, I'm going to be talking about the Australian Charities Report, the 12th edition of this, diving into what charities look like in Australia typically, and the amount of volunteers that are with them, the money that they're making for the charities that they're trying to make the money for, of course. We're going to be joined by the Commissioner of the Australian Charities and Non-For-Profits Commission. Her name is Sue Woodward. She'll join us for 5 minutes a little later on in this hour, but we'll get to all of that and more after we start with the Bee Gees. And it looks like quite a pleasant Thursday across our region, so you should be dancing. Thanks for joining us, everyone, and a very good afternoon to you.

0: It's Around SA this Thursday, the 11th of June. Welcome back to the show, everyone. Whether you're just passing through or you're going to be with me for the 3 hours, I'm looking forward to having your company all the same. And at any point of the show or the day itself, you can send in a text on 0417 063 963. And I'm looking forward to hearing from you about everything that you want to talk about. All right, we're going to start the show with the Australian Charities Report. Now, as you might imagine, this comes from the official body, the Australian Charities and Non-for-Profits Commission. And the idea of this is just to give you a bit of an insight as to, well, how much people across Australia are donating, the size of the charities typically across the country, and volunteers within that too, which is an important point. We'll get to that soon. Keep in mind what I'm about to tell you is 2024 data. So what we have had over the last couple of years, which is steep rises in cost of living prices in a variety of different ways. We didn't have the Iranian war on at the point. So there's a few things to keep in mind, interest rates as well. So just keep that in mind whilst we're talking about this. But in good news, so charities generated $239 billion. That's billion with a B, by the way. They generated $239 billion in revenue in that period, which is a 7.5% increase on the previous year, which shows people love donating to charities, and that is absolutely fantastic. The problem here, and it's the same in 2024 and even more pronounced now in 2026, is that the costs of running a charity have gone up and up and up. So, expenses to charities went up 8.6%, which means they outpaced the growth. So as a net for the entire country, we technically went backwards on what we were able to donate to charities, because it's just like any business at the moment, it just costs a lot of money to do business, and charities and non-for-profits are no different within this. To continue to get into this, charities employed, so this is paying their employees, 1.6 million staff. That's 11% of the workforce, which I did not realize was such a large amount for the charitable causes that you can donate towards, which, again, I think is great, because it shows you if it was down to 1% or 2% like I thought it might have been, much smaller contributions to charities and helping people out. So that's terrific, albeit a bit surprising, but terrific all the same. Charities, in terms of their size, about 60% of them are classified small or extra small. So that would be taking in less than 500 grand a year. And 60%. However, as you might imagine, they don't make up a great deal of the total sector. So that's 1.4%. They receive less than 9% of all donations and bequests within it, and their sector costs as well are way down. So for all of the small charities that you see, they make up just a small portion of what Australia is donating. The large, extra large charities, whatever you want to call them, 100 mil or more, it's only 0.6 of the sector, but they generate 57% of the total amount. So it goes to show you, look, it's great to see charitable causes, and things pop up from time to time where communities rally around each other and families who might be doing it tough, for example, in these extraordinary circumstances. But it is the big charities that end up taking all the piece of the pie. I'm sure you probably could have figured that already, but this is what has confirmed it. We're going to be joined by Sue Woodward next, because not only do I want to just discuss a few of those things with her as well, but one thing that I think is amazing is the volunteer numbers. And this comes off the back of a couple of days ago where we had the volunteering report put out by Volunteering SA in Northern Territory. And it blew me away that apparently we're in one of the best positions we've ever been with volunteers, and younger people are joining in too. And it would appear as if through this, the volunteer count that they had is as high as ever as well, which continues to prove that I think I'm just genuinely wrong about where volunteering is sitting in this country. We're doing really well. So maybe the instances that I did look around at were just flashes in the pan and the highlighting of a few places that are struggling. So we'll get into all of this and more, but I'd love your thoughts. 0417 063 963. That's our number. It's Around SA.
1: Port Lincoln, Port Augusta, Port Elliot, Port Macdonald. 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Hey, it's Christian from the Christian O'Connell Show. 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And together with our mates at Forex, giving one pub the ultimate makeover. It's the Criterion Hotel Tracy. You brought this place really to turn it into a family home.
2: 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Gary had eye issues and I'd been diagnosed with MS, so it was to wind down a little bit. There is no other hotel in Helidon, so we couldn't shut it down. It was the hub of the town, so it stayed open and we kept working.
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0: It's Around SA this Thursday, the 11th of June. Chris Guscott here with you. We've been diving into the stats and figures behind the 12th edition of the Australian Charities Report to, of course, find out more about people's donating habits and the charities that exist in the country. Kind enough to join us to talk further about all of this, the Commissioner of the Australian Charities and Non-for-Profits Commission. Her name is Sue Woodward. How are you today, Sue?
1: I'm very well, thanks, Chris, and thanks for diving into our data. I love someone who does that.
0: Yes, well, I'm a ones and zeros sort of person and a bit of a nerd for this type of thing, so I'm looking forward to getting your opinion on a few of the aspects of this. But the headlining piece out of all of it is that we had people who donated more across the country, but much in the same way for a lot of businesses, of course, the costs that come with that have risen as well. I can imagine that probably didn't come as too much of a surprise to you, Sue.
1: Unfortunately not. I think it's important to remember that even though it's sort of the overall income or revenue for charities had increased by, 7.5%, which sort of sounds like great news, when you look at, though, what the expenses have been for charities who are trying to meet growing demand, the expenses have outstripped the income. And I think we all know that if you have to put out more than you get in, that puts you in a difficult position.
0: Absolutely. And I'd imagine that from your perspective, we don't see that getting much better. This is 2024 data that we're referring to, by the way. So I would imagine that there's an expectation that over the last 18 months to 2 years, that the input costs have only increased. So there is reason for concern there.
1: Well, it will be interesting to see in our next report, because this data was, as you say, it's information that all the charities report to us annually, and we collate it to make sure we give that data back to the public and the sector. And it hasn't yet been time for us to see the impact, for example, of, the fuel pressures and the like. But we do always look to the whole picture. So sometimes there is good news when we think about the donations are rising and that the volunteering numbers are coming back.
0: And that was leading me to my next question in regards to volunteers, because it must be incredibly, well, it must really warm your heart from your perspective to see that so many people are continuing to give their time for charities. And this is excluding people who get paid to be a part of the charities as well. These are people who are just doing it out of the goodness of their heart.
1: That's right. And it's so important, because more than half of all charities have no paid staff. So they are entirely volunteer run. So therefore that makes, the figures that we've got around volunteering even more important. So this is what charities report to us, is the number of people that volunteer for each individual charity. And this year we got close to 4 million volunteers. And that was up on previous years. So that was a good thing to see.
0: How do you, as a commission, tailor what you're trying to help out in regards to charities and non-for-profits as a whole, when 60% of the charities that make up, well, all of the charities in Australia, they are classified as what you would say small or extra small, their revenue's under $500,000. How do you tailor what you are able to help them with when they make up the large majority of the sector?
1: Well, I perhaps the best thing we have to do is always remember that. So every member of the team at the ACNC knows that, is reminded of it. And every time we get, new data that confirms that trend, over the 14 years we've been in existence, it's reinforced. So we all understand that often the people that call our helpline or are trying to register a charity, or we're talking to them about they haven't done their reporting, we nearly always know that that's going to be probably a volunteer after hours trying to do their best. So we very much come from the assumption that volunteers are involved, that charities are by and large doing the right thing, and we start with an education approach. And we try very hard to tailor that education so it's practical and timely to support.
0: Absolutely. Yeah, absolutely. And finally, to wrap up, this is one question we get on our text line a lot when we discuss charities from time to time, is there a reliable way, a register of some description, to find out how charities are structured and how employees may or may not be paid within that? Because I know there are genuine concerns for people who say, I want to donate to a charity, but I don't know how much of the money that I donate actually gets to the cause. Is there a way of finding that out?
1: Yes, it's a huge part of what we do is to try and make sure that the public, people know that they can check on freely on their phone, only takes a couple of minutes. They can search the charity on our register. There is a core information there that can help them with that, those sort of questions. It can cover, you know, where they get their income from, where they work, who they've reported that they've supported in the last years, you know, which groups they're working with. So it's really good core information that is on the register and freely available for people that do want to check those questions.
0: Mm. Well, I could talk about this for a very long time with you, but I appreciate that you're a busy woman, so we'll cut it there. So from the Australian Charities and Non-For-Profit Commission, the Commissioner herself and Sue Woodward, I appreciate you taking a few moments. Sue, thank you.
1: My pleasure. Thank you.
0: This is Around SA.
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Faith No More and their cover of Easy here on 5MU, where we play better music and we play more of it. Chris Guscott here for Around SA. Hope you're enjoying this lovely Thursday afternoon, wherever you are, whatever you're doing. Latest in local news, Jenny Lenman has you covered, of course, not only as part of the local news first bulletins that you hear through Adam and Jenny, but of course you can read it anytime as well at 5mu.com.au. Yesterday was horrific on our roads. I don't think there's any other way to put it. And the fact that we lost two lives in one day in our region as well is remarkable. So separate crashes, Langhorne Creek and Elwompl. So first and foremost, I appreciate everybody who called us and sent in texts telling us about the road closures and what they saw within the situation. We choose to hold back in terms of reporting about these types of things. We mentioned in the traffic, of course, but before we get more concrete details, we won't speculate. However, you can catch up on the details of what happened yesterday. A B&W motorcycle crashing into a building at a winery. That was 845 Langhorne Creek Road. The 43-year-old from Nankita died at the scene, unfortunately. And then, less than an hour later, there was another crash, Elwompl, south of Talem Bend. There was a Hyundai sedan which collided head-on with a road train which was carrying some hay on the Dukes Highway. Both vehicles caught fire on impact. So the driver of the sedan, who was a man from Paradise, died at the scene, the truck driver managing to escape without injury. So you can read more about this. And there was a third fatality on our roads yesterday as well, which is just even more remarkable. That was at Modbury Heights. You can read about that. Plenty of other things too, 5mu.com.au. All right, we'll get you back to the music now with a bit of Bon Jovi. Thanks for joining us on Around SA.

0: Jess. Thank you for joining us, everyone, as we continue to navigate this Thursday. And of course, we'll have the 2 p.m. news, sport and weather in a moment for you to get you up to date there. Then within the next hour, I know we've discussed this not too long ago, but it's worth to bring up with recent SA police crime stats for the state. But of all the things that are going down, counterfeit cash is going up. And I'm intrigued to know from any business owners or anybody working within businesses that get cash regularly, if this is the type of thing you are genuinely checking for, because it seems as if this is becoming more and more prevalent and people are trying to pull the wool over your eyes by giving you a fake note to buy some things. So we will get to that later. But up first, Tony Passon's gone halfway in on an idea that I think is worth a discussion. One Nation essentially joining the coalition at a federal level. And it is worth a discussion. This far out from the next federal election, we just had our state election too, it's worth discussing this with a runway as to what this could look like the next time you go to vote federally. So we'll get to all of that and more after the break.
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5: Hey there, I'm Jackie Lim. Police across Australia and New Zealand yesterday carried out a major crackdown on the Hells Angels outlaw motorcycle gang. A coordinated national day of action saw officers execute raids and checks targeting firearms, drugs and traffic offences. 40 people were arrested with 145 charges laid. Authorities say the operation aimed to weaken the gang's structure and disrupt organised criminal activity. The PM has cast doubt over the legitimacy of One Nation's fundraising campaign. Pauline Hanson's Fire the Liar campaign raised over $1 million in just one day. Anthony Albanese brushing

0: put forward are not substance, and people can say all of these things. We'll continue to actually be interested in making a difference to people's lives.
1: The consumer watchdog has accused JB Hi-Fi of misleading customers with pricing claims in ads for several products. The ACCC claims the company promoted products with a misleading was price, largely due to system or human error. JB Hi-Fi has since started the process of refunding more than $250,000 to about 200 customers. And South Australia has secured Gather Round for the next few years. AFL CEO Andrew Dillon confirming a deal has been done.
2: Absolutely excited to be standing here today announcing that Gather Round will remain in South Australia until 2029 under a new three-year partnership.
3: 5MU Sport.
1: In sport, there are fresh concerns over the fitness of Socceroos striker Mo Touré just days out from Australia's World Cup opener against Turkey. Touré was absent from training this morning and the team is yet to comment on his condition. And Australia's Olympic skateboarding stars are back in action as the road to LA 2028 gets underway. Gold medalists Keegan Palmer and Arissa True will lead the team at the World Cup in Rome beginning today. That's the latest in news and sport.
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4: 5MU weather update.
5: Partly cloudy for the rest of your Thursday ahead of another partly cloudy day tomorrow, with temperatures to feel a little warm for this time of year. Top of 24 for Murray Bridge and Strathalbyn tomorrow, 23 in Adelaide and Victor Harbour, 22 in Mount Barker, and a top of 17 tomorrow for Mount Lofty.
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5: I'm sure I'm far from the only one who's dreamt about or just created a hypothetical in my mind about how you would meet someone that you've always wanted to meet, a celebrity, a musician, an athlete, whoever. I'm sure that you've had a daydream or two over your time. And a lot of those ways that you would think of probably wouldn't be very plausible at all. But there are some people who just get the opportunity to meet famous people through very normal circumstances. And case in point, over in America, where an a man from Arizona, he was just going to his regular service station and just going through his day, and he noticed that there was a credit card on the ground, and he picks it up and he says, "I'll do the right thing, try to get in contact with the person who owns this credit card." And he goes, "That name looks familiar, Alice Cooper." And so gets in touch with Alice Cooper's team, and lo and behold, Alice Cooper had just been playing golf for a couple of days in Arizona. He's just about to leave for Europe. And he says, "Yeah, we'll probably need that card. Thank you very much." So he gets the opportunity not only to just do the right thing, be a good Samaritan, but to shake Alice Cooper's hand. It's a quick little 5-minute meet and greet, and everybody's on their way. So there you go. And I mean, the quote that came from this man, his name is Jeff Guy. And he said, "This guy's a legend for people of my generation, that's for sure. I'm really glad I could help it get it back to him." So all's well that ends well, and he gets a little celebrity encounter along the way. So what a innocuous story to meet someone that you love. It's just amazing how these things just pop up from time to time. 0417 063 963 is the text line. Great to have had you so far, and I know that the next hour we'll get a few texts in. I'm looking forward to hearing your thoughts, because later on this hour we're talking counterfeit notes and whether you do actually genuinely check this if you are a business owner or someone who works in retail, for example, who sees a lot of notes. We'll get to that in a minute. But up first, Tony Passon has talked to The Australian and has essentially said, why don't we do a non-compete deal with One Nation, which for me is halfway to an idea that I think is genuinely worth a discussion. Should One Nation be part of the coalition? So we'll get to all of that and more after we start. Now, two ups at two with Joan Armour Trading. This is Drop the Pilot. Great to have you, everyone. Very good afternoon to you.

0: That's Joan Armour trading as part of your two ups at two. That's me, myself, and I, and that's exactly what makes up the Around SA team. Me, myself, and I, but it's great to have you company as we navigate another Thursday together, and it's great to hear from you on our text line, which is 0417 063 963. All right. The topic of the day, and one that I think will draw the most discussion, although you do like to regularly prove me wrong as to what you want to talk about and what you don't want to talk about, but text line's always there, and in particular for this one, because Tony Passon, the federal member for Barker, makes up a significant portion of the eastern part of South Australia. He has spoken to The Australian, and within it floated the idea, and this has merit, I'll explain in a moment, but has floated the idea that instead of competing with One Nation, in a sense, Liberals and One Nation put together somewhat of a non-compete clause, which would essentially dictate that, let's say we get to the next federal election and the Barker seat is up for grabs. Tony Passon's been there forever and a day, right? So there's no point putting resources for One Nation there. We know that the Liberal candidate is the stronger candidate of the area. So what they're going to say is, move your resources elsewhere to maybe where places where Liberals aren't so strong. And essentially what you would do is be saving money and not wasting your time, in a sense, in seats that you might not have a greater chance in. Now, that happens anyway, but this is essentially a non-binding agreement to say, well, we're both on the conservative side of politics. Why don't we, quote unquote, team up in a sense to try to usurp Labor, who have a stranglehold over the country? For me, it's an idea that's worth discussing, but it's halfway into, I think, the idea that should be discussed more prominently here, which is we have a few more years before the next federal election. We have a bit of a runway to figure out what this could look like. Why wouldn't you just have the One Nation team join the coalition? And before you poo-poo the idea, both of these parties are fighting for the same voter, right? You don't have too many people leaving Labor to go to One Nation, right? You wouldn't have a reason to leave Labor at the moment, with the exception of the most recent federal budget. But we'll see how long that lasts in terms of people just getting angry at what they saw. But people typically aren't leaving Labor, right? So you've got our most recent state election showing this. Liberals' vote fell significantly. One Nation's came up. That tells you the same types of voters are just moving from one conservative place to another, right? So it makes sense that with this wave of momentum that One Nation has, that they could say, okay, teaming up with the coalition would mean that we would unify our forces somewhat. We have the ideas that clearly resonate with people, and Liberals have been accused of being a bit in no man's land, a bit of a wilderness as to what they actually stand for. You just have all these fluctuations of leaders. We don't know what your identity is. One Nation has an identity, right? So I think it makes sense politically. The danger behind it is that the more you take away alternatives for people, then the less options they have. And if they don't like, if you are to combine One Nation and Liberals, for example, and the Nationals make a big coalition, if you are to combine that together and somebody who might have voted Liberals doesn't necessarily think that the One Nation path's the right one, and you come together in this path, then if they don't like that alternative, they'll just go elsewhere. You have less alternatives, and then it ends up going in the place they don't want it. So I think there's arguments for both sides, but it's a conversation to have nonetheless, because Tony Passon, the reason why this has a bit of weight is because he is on the same type of plane as Angus Taylor, who is the new Liberal leader at the national level. And so for him to suggest this means, well, there's thoughts as to what is the Liberals' path forward, and whether or not this might genuinely be one of the best ones they have. But they still have years to figure this out. So now would be the perfect time to talk about it. And text line's open for you to talk about it too on 0417 063 963. Love your thoughts. Any side of politics. Love to know your perspective on that. And what was said, because like I said, I'm taking the idea a step forward. The idea that Tony Passon would simply say, well, Liberals are stronger here, One Nation stronger there, let's not compete against each other, save a bit of money, I think is reasonable to suggest. But you might as well just combine your forces at that point. So Love your thoughts on that. We'll talk counterfeit notes next.
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0: Yes, thank you, Anne, and thank you all for being here. It's Around SA Further Navigates this Thursday, and it's been great to have you as part of it. Text line is always there if you'd like to have your say as well. The number is 0417 063 963. Now, this is not the first time we've had this conversation, but it's a conversation that will continue to be had as we see more and more instances of it, and I'm talking about counterfeit notes. Now, let's start with South Australia Police's April crime statistics, in which they have highlighted that counterfeit currency offences, as they call them, have gone up about 11% over a rolling year, which is a sizable jump. To go a little bit further into this, April 2026 alone, there were 58 counterfeit currency offences that had been recorded. That's compared to just 7 this time last year. Within those 58, they said 39 were in the metro area, so 19 out in country regions, and 14 of those specifically in the York Peninsula and Mid-North region. So clearly there's a bit of fake cash going around in that region alone. One of the things about counterfeit notes, as you might imagine, is that they would be pretty hard to detect on someone who's just walking around with them, so you just never know where they are going to pop up. Clearly they've figured out that York Peninsula, Mid-North, let's start there and potentially move further. With all of this, 56 of the 58 offences that they highlighted are in retail premises, as you might imagine, so just paying for things like a bakery. One poor person got caught buying a car, well, was trying to sell a car, sorry, I should say, and the person paid cash. They didn't realise the note were fake and then went to the bank, couldn't deposit it, and that was how they got scammed in that particular instance. So with all of this in mind, and the ABC's gone a little bit further with this on the back of those stats and has talked to a handful of businesses, some of them out in regional areas. Some businesses are taking the steps of having all of their employees check the notes that they receive. And I'm just curious to know, first and foremost, if you think you could tell the difference. Because the Reserve Bank of Australia have a good reference at their website, and it walks you through step by step every note that's in circulation, be it the older ones or the newer ones, for all the denominations. And they can tell you on each individual note what you should be looking for. And I think it's a terrific reference, it really is. But whether or not people are actually checking in real time is the next point, because you can be armed with that knowledge. Like, I went and read through and looked through all of them, and I found it interesting. There are lots of elements on notes I hadn't really paid attention to before. But if you're not actually enforcing it, then you're just going to have more and more of these counterfeit notes coming into circulation. And I think I speak for everybody who's in business. This is the last thing you need, is when you think you've just gone through with the transaction, for all of the price pressures that are on people, to get money and then find out that it is worth absolutely nothing. So I'm intrigued to know what business owners in particular are doing about this, or if you are part of a business that's already implemented something of this nature. So 0417 063 963. Because, look, within this, you can say, and I wouldn't blame you, you'd say, okay, there's 19 offences that have been picked up and pretty much all of them are in one region. I'm not too worried about it. That's fair, but there's no reason to suggest that this might not continue to become more and more prevalent, as clearly there's been some level of success with it. So there's no reason to not have the discussion now, especially if you are a business like a bakery or any type of shop that you deal a lot of cash. Yeah, it's an intriguing one, because whether or not we are going to be happy to get to a point where it's anytime you pull a note out of your wallet, you're going to stand there and we're going to check your currency to make sure that what you're giving us is fair. I think that might be a step too far for some. And I know that sounds unreasonable, but people are generally unreasonable as well. So text line's there to have your say. Looking forward to hearing from you on Around SA.
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10: 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Around SA.

0: That's Seal and Kiss from a Rose here on 5MU, where we play better music and we play more of it. Chris Guscott here for Around SA. Double Up's continuing in a moment. However, I'm poking my head in for the 10K cash tracks. It's been great to hear so many of our great listeners, especially as part of Adam and Jenny, of course. Getting onto the shortlist for $10,000, and if you've missed it this morning, Sonia joins the list.
1: 5MU, good morning.
2: Yes, good morning, Adam. I'm ringing out for the chance to win the $10,000.
1: Oh, fantastic. You've also done my job for me by introducing it. Who have I got there?
2: Sonia.
1: Hello, Sonia. A 10K cash track standby guest has been chosen. It is you, Sonia. Well done. What would you do with 10 grand?
2: Oh, thank you so much. I would love to use it to send my husband to get some treatment for cancer.
0: Yeah, so there's all sorts of different reasons why we all need money. And Sonia, we've got our fingers and toes crossed for you. You are on the short list to win $10,000 thanks to our friends at Dutton's Mount Barker. They're at 23 Mount Barker Road, Totnes. 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If you want to be a part of this tomorrow, Adam and Jenny, 6 till 9, call up when you hear the cash track. It's as easy as that. You might be on the short list to wrap up the week. All right, let me get you back to the two ups at 2 now. Whitney Houston, I Want to Dance with Somebody. 5MU and Around SA.

don't have million-dollar minutes. We don't have breakfast shows filled with footy stars. We have locals who love talking about where you live and playing better music and more of it. 5MU.

0: Yes, it's been great to have you, and we've had plenty to discuss within the first couple of hours of Around SA. And I appreciate those who have used the text line to do so. And if you'd like to squeeze a message in before we get to the text line next hour, the number is 0417 063 963. I will just quickly mention a text that we got yesterday, I should say. So before the 3 p.m. news, I'll typically say to you, hey, go put on the kettle. Big cup of coffee or tea. I think it's the best time of day to have one. We got a text yesterday from a number ending in 010, taking a photo from what looks like the cabin of an excavator, saying there's no kettle in here, old mate. Fair enough. Get yourself a drink of some description and settle in for the rest of your afternoon in the last hour of our program. So the text line, as I mentioned, is coming up soon. Talking to the confirmation as well that we have the gather round for the next 3 years. The non-negotiables from a regional standpoint. We'll get to that next.
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10: Afternoon, roads are looking too bad for the run home today. Still got some clean-up from that truck crash and fire yesterday at Cook Plains, Jiggs Highway near Cowold Road. Bit of activity at Callington to look out for today. Freeway near Callington Road and slope works at Mount Barker, Flaxley Road near Wellington Road, speeds out of 40 km. KFC's new lunchtime box full range packs an unreasonable amount of chicken into mouth-watering $5, $10 and $15 boxes. 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
11: Hey there, I'm Jackie Lim. Australia's ramping up calls for a diplomatic end to the Middle East conflict, warning a return to full-scale war could put

0: On the ABC there. A major overhaul is coming to New South Wales Police after a culture review exposed widespread misconduct. The report found cases of bullying, discrimination and sexual harassment across the organisation. New South Wales Police Commissioner Mal Lanyon describing the findings as disappointing and unacceptable.
1: I'm firmly committed to implementing the recommendations and making sure that we do have that environment where the culture where people are prepared to speak up.
0: The force has signed off on all 29 recommendations. Australia's peak GP body is urging people to get their annual flu shot despite a slower start to this year's season. The RACGP says 2025 was the worst flu year on record, with nearly 100,000 cases in just the first 5 months. So far this year, there have been just over 36,000 confirmed cases. Doctors are warning it's not a reason to become complacent. And young Aussies are pushing ahead with overseas holidays despite global instability and rising travel costs. New data from Passport Card Australia shows just 1.5% of under 30s have cancelled trips to Europe this year.
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0: In sport, a marquee fixture on the Saturday night and a players' parade on the Friday will be added to Gather Round in 2027. The AFL locking down an agreement with South Australia to keep the event in Adelaide until 2029. And the Knicks are just one game away from an NBA championship. It comes after a wild fourth game win at Madison Square Garden. New York were down by 29 before going on to beat San Antonio 107-106. They now lead the best of seven series 3-1. That's the latest in news and sport.
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4: Partly cloudy for the rest of your Thursday, ahead of another partly cloudy day tomorrow, with temperatures to feel a little warm for this time of year. Top of 24 for Murray Bridge and Strathalbyn tomorrow, 23 in Adelaide and Victor Harbour, 22 in Mount Barker, and a top of 17 tomorrow for Mount Lofty.
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4: Now, I don't want you to pretend that you're any more mature than me. You're grown up, you're a bit more sophisticated. We all secretly love an explosion or something that looks cool in that respect, right? And so when I read this particular report, which showed that we can create a fire tornado and it's better for everybody, you had my attention straight away. So over at Texas A&M University, they've been looking into how to best clean up oil spills, which is a genuinely serious problem to tackle, right? The two options that are in place is that you let the oil sit. Of course, that is going to be harmful for the marine life. Or you burn it, which creates a lot of soot. And that is harmful in its own way to the environment. So, you know, it's you're losing both ways, but you do have to address the problem somehow. Texas A&M University researchers have found that if you create a fire tornado, which is a controlled fire whirl, it actually cleans up the oil spill faster and it is better in terms of reducing soot so that it's actually less harmful to marine life as well. So not only do we win in those facets, we get to watch fire tornadoes, which, like I said, I don't care if you're 95 or you're 17. That's cool. So, well done to not only finding that solution, but finding a cool solution to it. I applaud you for that, so well done. 0417 063 963 is the text line. I know you know it because you've used it yesterday, of course, for the midweek mind games, but today, many other days for your conversation pieces. We'll get into that shortly. Also within this hour too, you would have heard the news by now. Gather Round's locked in for another 3 years here in South Australia. Let's talk about what the non-negotiable should be from an SA regional perspective. So we'll get to all of that and more. After we start with one of the greatest songs of all time, it's an odyssey, so kick your feet up, relax, and enjoy it in its entirety. It's Led Zeppelin and Stairway to Heaven. Thanks for joining us, everyone, and a very good afternoon to you.

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0: It's Around to SA this Thursday, the 11th of June. Wonderful to have you. I'm Chris Guscott. We have a very busy text line today, so let's dive straight in on 0417 063963. And we're going to start with last hour. We're talking about Tony Passon's suggestion that he made to the Australian. Of course, he's the federal Liberal member for Barker. That leads me straight to one of our texts, which was Fidji from Piri. He says, hi, mate. Hi, Fidji. He says, I would like to know if the One Nation and Liberal Party joining forces is a media-driven idea or actual fact. So let me just go back to the start of the story. So Tony Passon suggests what we should do as a Liberal member, he says, the Liberal Party and One Nation should be having a non-compete clause, per se, which would mean that at the next federal election, if they identify a seat which One Nation will do well in, Liberals won't bother running. And vice versa. And the idea would be that they both share the same side of politics in the conservative area, the right side, whatever you want to call it, and the fact that together they would be able to be the option for people who don't want to vote Labor. I said, why not go one step further and just join as a coalition? Because you're already pooling your resources in that respect, and you already share the same side of politics. Why would you not just combine together? So that is what I was bringing up here. So it's not an idea that's been set in stone, and Angus Taylor himself, the leader of the Liberals, has said that's not likely to happen. However, we all well and truly know that politicians like to change their minds. So I think it's a conversation now that could look very different in 1 or 2 years' time. So I hope that answers your question, Fidji. That's the basis in which we've been talking about this. 890 says, hi, Chris. Hi, 890. I voted for One Nation for years as I follow and believe in their views. The Coalition don't share those views, and Pauline would not amalgamate unless they follow her beliefs. If she did, it'd be very damaging for One Nation, and I would reconsider very carefully who I voted for. Such a ridiculous idea. If you can't beat them, then join them. Ideology doesn't work in this situation. I agree. And the fact that One Nation is in a really interesting position where they can look at the Liberals and say, no, we don't need you, I find amazing. What a turnaround in the last 3 or 4 years. What I find interesting about this is talking about One Nation in the sense of their momentum, not necessarily what they have now. So I think it makes sense at the moment because whilst the polls support One Nation, they don't have much in play, right? So we're talking about them as their potential, what could happen in the future, because the state election here showed it, got 4 seats. Queensland has a presence, but outside of that, One Nation doesn't really exist. So we're talking about them as if they've already materialised all these seats, and they might very well do that over the next couple of years with the state elections and the next federal election too, right? That may all happen, but that's in the future. It hasn't happened yet. So I think it makes sense as a conversation now from their perspective because they have the momentum. In a few years' time, it may not make sense because they might be so far beyond the Liberals, right? So I appreciate your message. Thank you for that insight. First hour of the program. I was talking about charities data as part of the Australian Charities Report, and we also had the Australian Charities, a non-for-profit commissioner, in Sue Woodward on to talk further about this. And their stats as well, backing up what we talked about earlier on in the week with volunteering, that apparently we've never been better and younger people are volunteering their time too. And this is a text that we received from Doug in Goolwa, who says, hi, Chris. Hi, Doug. I was interested in the story regarding young people volunteering. My question is, are there any statistics showing where young people are actually volunteering? Is it on weekends, at sporting events? What about Monday to Friday? Where I live, it's older citizens volunteering in multiple organisations, and there's still a shortage of them. Well, your questions are the same as mine, Doug, and there aren't that many answers at the moment, unfortunately. Volunteering report hasn't been published, and we couldn't get a hold of anybody to do an interview where I could at least ask a few questions. Yeah, I'm as confused as you are, but there's a very high chance that I could be wrong, Doug, but for all of the anecdotal evidence I've heard and seen, people are still struggling for volunteers, and the fact that both of those don't line up means something's wrong. So I don't know what it is, but I appreciate their message all the same. Finally, 922, to go back over the budget that we've had over the last couple of weeks ago. says, just saw South Australia budget. SA's proposed debt is $53.7 billionas of 2030. Our population is 1.9 million. We often refer to Victoria as bankrupt. Their proposed 2030 debt is $199 billion. Their population, 7.1 million. It would mean, not to dive too much into the statistics here, that we would be on par for average debt per person. Does that mean that we are bankrupt too? It's an interesting way to look at it. From what the research I've been doing with this, the metric that they use is net debt per capita after they take into account your goods and services, what you produce, so how productive you are, essentially. And you're right, Victoria and South Australia are on similar levels of productivity and the debt that comes with that per capita. So it's a fair question to ask. I think at the end of the day, the reason why debt is so bad, for obvious reasons, is you have to pay it back and the interest payments on it are ridiculous. I would much rather be $53 billion in debt than almost $200 simply because of the interest payments and how that restricts you. Now, it's not to say that South Australia's budget's in a great position, but we're not Victoria. But it's a fair question to ask and a good one. So thank you to everybody who joined in. 0417 063 963 is our number if you would like to join in as well. It's Around SA.
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0: Yes, a big thanks to you all for being a part of Around to SA today, this Thursday, the 11th of June. Chris Guscott here. Last topic of the program, and I'm sure you would have seen the news by now, but just in case you haven't, South Australia has locked in the gather round for the next 3 years, the AFL gather round. Now, this was far from a secret that this was being worked on. And if you follow AFL, or at least as much as I do, you would have known this conversation probably wasn't going in many other directions. South Australia just makes the most sense from the AFL's perspective to host something like this. And so another 3 years is likely. Now, Peter Malinauskas put a little extra sauce on the negotiations and wanted to add a couple of other elements, which is fair enough. You want to keep making it as fresh as it possibly is. One of the sticking points, which apparently was agreed upon, was the fact that they're doing a player parade on the Friday afternoon after school. They're also looking for more marquee fixtures like an AFL Grand Final replay to be done on the Saturday night to get more people in. They'd also talked about a public holiday, but unfortunately for many people listening, that didn't get up. It was just going to cost too much to businesses. So we can't talk about specifics just yet because they haven't confirmed the dates for the next year, as well as where they might be playing. But there are discussions, of course, in regards to building a new stadium which would service the Fleurio, not necessarily located on the Fleurio, but it would service the Fleurio and the McLaren Vale wine regions in the same way that, of course, the newly established Lindock Centre is servicing the Barossa and the Mount Barker Stadium for the Hills, of course, but that was more a stopgap in the first couple of years. So I think when we talk about what the gather round should be for the next 3 years, should continue on from what has already been provided. And I know that every time I talk about the gather round, I'm a huge fan of it. And I know people have taken the opportunity to be on the text line to disagree with me, and that's completely fine as part of the program, of course. But I think the things that need to be in place for the gather round for the next 3 years, I think have nothing to do with the football itself. One thing that I've seen that's had quite a significant impact is the footy facilities fund that they established as part of the legacy of Gather Round. And the fact that they've handed out $8 million to local footy clubs all across the state, and a huge portion of those have been regional, that has to continue. So for all of the money that gets thrown around here, hopefully another $8 million or so will be present to keep that fund going, because even if it is just new goalposts for a footy club out in the middle of nowhere, it does make a difference. It really does. So you can talk about how cost-effective building stadiums like the Lindock one is and its impact on the community all you please, and it's a fair discussion to have. But I think using this money to be able to donate to local clubs, that has to be the imperative, and that has to continue. If it doesn't, I think you can start asking questions. So hopefully we don't have to have a more intense discussion about that. It just gets continued and we move on. The regional aspect of it has to stay too. And through the conversation I've just had in regards to servicing the Fleurio, to continue to get creative about how you move it through regional South Australia, I understand you need to have a proximity to Adelaide. But I don't necessarily agree with that if you can have people who want to just camp out in the Riverland, or if you want to move it to the mid-north, because I think there's space to move around Whyalla, for example, if you wanted to put some footy there. Even Port Lincoln to service people coming from Western Australia, for example. I think once the gather round concept continues to mature and we get 5, 6, 7 years in, people coming from interstate might like different places to stay and to see a team, even if it isn't their team, to watch a game of footy in a new location. So we got 3 years to continue to build the product. I'm already a fan of what it is. I'm already a fan of what it produces tourism-wise for regional South Australia, but there's opportunities here to continue to grow. We will find out what it looks like soon, but at bare minimum, it's here for another 3 years, something to celebrate. So 0417 063963 is the number. It's Around SA. Thanks for being a part of it.
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6: Well, there are no major issues on our roads at the moment, although there's still a clean-up going on the Dukes Highway near Cowald Road there after that accident in Cook Plains. Plenty of debris on the road to watch out for there at the moment. No issues on the freeway as we speak and looking good on Victor Harbour Road. Plenty of speed cameras around the hills today, though, including one at the moment in Harndorf on Bowhunter Road, in Littlehampton on Junction Road, and there's one in Nairn at the moment on the Old Princess Highway. 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

And I Love Your Way, Big Mountain. It's a great song. I really love it here on 5MU, where we play better music and we play more of it. Chris Guscott for Around SA. About to say goodbye, farewell, the whole kit and caboodle, as Jonesy and Amanda will be following me in a few moments' time. Secret Sounds returns tomorrow morning, and for the last time this working week, you can win yourself a lovely stack of cash thanks to our friends at Farm Fresh Market on Adelaide Road in Murray Bridge. All you have to do when Adam puts the call out is call in on 1800 018 125. If you can tell us what this sound is, you win the money. Easy as that, right? It's a strange sound this time around. And I'm not sure in a good way either. So if you can guess this sound as quickly as possible for my own personal well-being, that would be absolutely terrific. But if you'd like to go to our website, 5mu.com.au, you can go to the Secret Sound page, press play on that, you hear the sound, you can listen as many times as you'd like. As long as when you have the epiphany, you write it down for goodness sake, don't commit it to memory and forget about it. But be ready to go tomorrow, because Adam will give you a couple of opportunities, 6.45 and 7.45. It's 5MU Secret Sound. Thanks to Farm Fresh Market. Make sure you're involved tomorrow. Adam and Jenny starting all the way from 6. Bit of Aussie Crawl and Errol now. We'll wrap up Around SA in a moment. You're on 5MU.

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2: There she was, just a woman.

Thank you so much for your company today, everyone. Been a pleasure to have you. The text line, been busy as always, and I appreciate your thoughts, feelings, musings, suggestions there. Whether you joined me for a couple of minutes or the full 3 hours or anything in between, great to have had you. It's now time for me to hand you over to Jonesy and Amanda, who will take you for the next 3 hours. Christian O'Connell will be after that, and then the 80s at 8 with Shane. Of course, I'm back tomorrow. We'll do this all again and wrap up a shortened working week. Plenty of interesting things on the cards already to talk about, and I'm already excited to do that with you. So goodbye for now. Have a lovely evening. Stay safe on the roads, of course, and I'll talk to you tomorrow.

0: it's Christian from the Christian O'Connell Show. 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And together with our mates at Forex, giving one pub the ultimate makeover. It's the Criterion Hotel. Tracy, you brought this place really to turn it into a family home.
1: Yes, winding down. Gary had eye issues and I'd been diagnosed with MS, so it was to wind down a little bit. There is no other hotel in Helidon, so we couldn't shut it down. It was the hub of the town, so it stayed open and we kept working.
0: Which is why we're choosing your pub to give the ultimate reno to.
1: Wow, thank you so much.
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10: Well, they've got a crash to watch out for at the moment in Woodside involving two cars on Nairn Road there. Still cleaning up too after that accident on the Dukes Highway near Colwell Road in Cook Plains. Some debris on the road there to watch out for. And plenty of speed cameras around the Adelaide Hills today, including one in Mount Barker on Barker Road and one in Balhanna on Onkaparinga Valley Road. 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
11: Hey there, I'm Jackie Lim. A large-scale police operation has dealt a blow to the Hells Angels. Coordinated raids across Australia and New Zealand yesterday targeted weapons, drugs and suspected criminal activity linked to the motorcycle gang. 40 people were arrested and 145 charges laid. Donald Trump has accused Iran of playing the US for suckers as his frustrations grow over its failure to sign a peace deal. They've launched fresh strikes in response to Iran downing an American chopper in the Strait of Hormuz. The president also claiming the states has secretly snuck oil tankers out of the strait.
12: We've been taking out millions of barrels of oil. That's why it's at $85, $90 a barrel instead of $250.
11: Jeep owners are being warned to park their vehicles away from homes. It comes as more than 1.3 million Wrangler SUVs and Gladiator Utes made between 2021 and 2025 are recalled due to fire risks. Parent company Stellantis say the issue stems from an electrical fault in the power steering that can overheat even when the car is switched off. The company reporting at least 72 fires and one injury have been linked to the fault. And FIFA president Gianni Infantino says he has no regrets.

0: thing. You know, I've been organizing events for the last, 30 years probably. Pretty much used to deal with issues. If there are no big issues, there are small issues.
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2: In sport, the Western Bulldogs are looking for their fourth straight win when they take on Adelaide at Marvel tonight. While in the NRL, the Bunnies will be wearing an all-white jersey against the Broncos in honour of their former teammate, Jai Arrow. The tributes continue for Neil Danaher, with Melbourne and Essendon to wear commemorative jerseys on Saturday. The jumpers will include Neil's initials with "Play On" written on the back. And we've got the details for next year's Masters Games. They'll be held in Newcastle and the New South Wales Central Coast from November 13 to 20. That's the latest in news and sport.
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1: 5MU Weather Update.
4: Partly cloudy for the rest of your Thursday, ahead of another partly cloudy day tomorrow, with temperatures to feel a little warm for this time of year. Top of 24 for Murray Bridge and Strathalbyn tomorrow, 23 in Adelaide and Victor Harbour, 22 in Mount Barker, and a top of 17 tomorrow for Mount Lofty.
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16: It's showtime.
17: Top of the afternoon to you, Amanda.
18: You
17: were right there.
18: Let me get myself organised.
17: What are you doing?
18: Someone just handed me a champagne, a bottle, an unopened bottle.
17: This is your
18: bottle.
17: Life.
18: Well, this, is it? Who's coming in? Oh, it's just you. We're not big boasters, but it's time to be big and boasty.
17: Well, you sound like it.
18: I know. This drive show went number one in Australia, and we are the number one drive show in Australia, and we are just so delighted and thrilled because when we've been talking a little bit about this today. Since
17: are you going to do the little engine that could speech?
18: If you'd like that.
17: Yeah, do that. I love that.
18: No, I was just going to say that we were trying to, when we left breakfast, we're trying to work out what a drive show is. And I'd like to think that we may be landing in the right place. We thought, what do you guys want to hear as we went to the fruited plains, as it were?
17: Mm-hmm.
18: And we think, you know, life at work can be tricky, or during the day, whatever you're doing, life at home can sometimes be hard, or you get home and there's homework with the kids or whatever it might be. We want it to be that bubble, that soft landing between those two parts of your day. So a bit of fun, a bit of stupid, sometimes a bit of information, and I hope we're hitting the right
17: note. You said before the Merry-Neam. Can you explain that?
18: But Merry-Neam was the term I heard. Don't drag me to say it. Was the Merry-Neam was the term I heard of that period between Christmas and New Year. It's the Christmas version of the Perineum, the Merry-Neam. I thought we could be the Jam-Neam. I mentioned it a few times. It went no further than this office until now because no one seemed to like the idea in promotions.
17: Well, no one wants a episiotomy.
18: No.
17: No, no, no. That's talkback radio for you.
18: Yeah, that's right. No, we want to
17: be... We're like
18: be,
17: a balm.
18: So we are absolutely thrilled that we hope we're doing the right thing by you guys.
17: Why don't you crack open the champagne?
18: I can't open champagne.
17: Why
18: do you
17: can't
18: want to?
17: You?
18: Well, shall I try?
17: Yeah,
18: no,
17: go
18: there's
17: on.
18: Expensive equipment in this room.
17: I tell you, you work on it. You don't have to do it all right now. You just... Start taking off the little...
18: So I tell you that time my husband and I were in a restaurant. It was on our honeymoon in Malaysia, and it was a place called the Beach of Forbidden Love.
17: Ooh.
18: And there weren't many Westerners there, but at the table next to us was a big sort of Western tosser in a cravat and a sort of 70-year-old punce with a young Malaysian man. And he'd brought a bottle of wine, and behind the punce's back, he didn't know, but the waiter looked at the wine, had no idea what to do, and was opening it with his teeth.
17: Well,
18: it was a lovely.
17: You know, fancy. Well, why don't you work on that? Because we've got a lot on this show today. Carl Stefanovic and Eddie Maguire are going to be joining us in this very studio.
18: That's right.
17: They've got a new radio show starting on our network tomorrow, And they're going to come in as a bit of a warm-up. I'm looking forward to catching up with those boys.
18: They're going to sniff the successful air that is us.

0: Also Instagram, and we can't do anything until we do the Fast Five. Would you like to play the Fast Five? You can. Go on. See if you can pop that thing. You're getting there. Come on.
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7: Let's be frank. Australia's immigration system is broken. The numbers are too high and the standards are too low. Albo has brought in a record 1.4 million people in 3.5 years, putting pressure on housing and essential services. Australians can see the country they love changing for the worse. That's why the Coalition has announced a migration policy with Australian values at its heart, putting Australian values first, stopping system abuse, and showing a red light to radicals.
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3: Hello, they're looking pretty good at the moment. All the Adelaide roads through Mount Barker, Murray Bridge and Victor Harbour. No issues on the freeway at the moment and good on Victor Harbour Road. Still some debris on the road, though, after yesterday's accident on the Dukes Highway near Colwood Road to watch out for in Cook Plains. Cameras around the hills today, plenty of them, including one in Harndorf and River Road and one just set up then in Mount Barker on Flaxley Road. 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
4: Hey there, I'm Jackie Lim. New South Wales Police have agreed to sweeping changes after a major cultural review uncovered serious issues within the force. The independent report found bullying, discrimination and sexual harassment are still happening. All 29 recommendations have now been accepted, with leaders committing to reform workplace behaviour. JB Hi-Fi is refunding more than $250,000 to 200 customers. The ACCC alleges the company may have misled consumers with pricing claims and ads for several products, including two laptops, a VR headset and a gaming monitor.
5: We take these things very seriously. It's important that customers can receive genuine discounts and they're not misled. We all like a discount, but they need to be genuine.
4: That's Luke Woodward from The Watchdog there. We're being reminded to book in our flu shot despite this year's case numbers tracking lower so far. The Royal Australian College of GPs says just under 37,000 cases have been recorded nationwide to the end of May, far below the 100,000 recorded by the same time last year. A fan has been given a 5-year ban from all AFL and AFLW games after throwing a lemon at West Coast player Ruben Jinbi at Optus Stadium. The incident happened during the match between the Eagles and Essendon. And George Clooney has thrown his support behind Callum Turner as the next James Bond, fueling ongoing speculation about who will replace Daniel Craig. Turner, who recently tied the knot with pop star Dua Lipa, has been widely tipped as a frontrunner, but insists he knows nothing about the casting.
1: 5MU Sport.
4: In sport, it's 6v8 tonight at Marvel. The Bulldogs hosting Adelaide in the round 14 opener. But Crows coach Matthew Nick says they can take a lot of belief from the 1-point win over Geelong.
6: Our group stood up against a very experienced group that don't often lose those.
4: Switching codes, and Jai Arrow will take centre stage in tonight's NRL clash between the Broncos and Rabbitohs. Both clubs are honouring the recently retired star following his MND diagnosis. And Socceroos striker Mo Touré is in doubt ahead of Australia's World Cup opener against Turkey after missing training. That's the latest in news and sport.
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8: Partly cloudy for the rest of your Thursday, ahead of another partly cloudy day tomorrow, with temperatures to feel a little warm for this time of year. Top of 24 for Murray Bridge and Strathalbyn tomorrow, 23 in Adelaide and Victor Harbour, 22 in Mount Barker, and a top of 17 tomorrow for Mount Lofty.
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22: I don't know why it's doing that. 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
2: 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Sometimes it's a

0: 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And that can be embarrassing too.
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0: Carl Stefanovic and Eddie McGuire are going to be doing an afternoon show, and they're going to be joining us very soon.
1: 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They're out there in their training gear. They look very nice. The boys are coming up.
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2: Well, they're looking pretty good at the moment. All the Adelaide roads through Mount Barker, Murray Bridge and Victor Harbour. No issues on the freeway at the moment and good on Victor Harbour Road. Still some debris on the road, though, after yesterday's accident on the Dukes Highway near Colwood Road to watch out for in Cook Plains. Cameras around the hills today, plenty of them, including one in Harndorf and River Road and one just set up then in Mount Barker on Flaxley Road. 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

0: Hello there, it's Jonesy and Amanda driving you home. A mannequin's gone missing from a railway museum in England. It was part of a display for World War II evacuees.
1: A little girl mannequin sitting next to her supposed mum mannequin. No one noticed the ignominy of the little girl going missing until someone said, "Are you missing Annie, little orphan Annie?" Mm-hmm. I said, "No, why?" I said, "Well, she's turned up in our train with a can of cider in her hand.
0: Stag night, we're looking at you. Yeah. Anyway, the tribal drummers are beating "I Can't Believe They Stole." Eleanor has joined us.
1: Hi, Eleanor. What got nicked?
2: Hey, guys. I had a life-size fiberglass cow at the front of my property. So this beautiful big black and white Frisian cow.
1: Yeah.
2: And I came home one afternoon and it was gone.
1: Oh, that makes me unhappy because I would have loved to
0: see Amanda,
1: that.
0: Because Amanda, Eleanor, has a life-size zebra.
1: I do. I've got a big zebra in my backyard, and I love that stuff, but it's my backyard. Yep. That's the risk you take. Any idea where it went?
2: Well, no. My son-in-law says that there's actually an Instagram page where people post where they steal large objects and put them in bizarre places. So right. I've had a look on there, but no avail, and I went on Facebook, and people thought it was actually a real cow, so they were telling me to go to the stockist or the farmyard, and then I got all these jokes about it running off with a cash cow or moved on to other greener pastures. But my cow's gone.
0: How long's it been gone for, Eleanor?
2: It's been gone for 3 months, and I didn't call the police because I thought, you know what, they're tied up with a little bit.
0: No, I say call the coppers on this one. I'd be.
2: Oh, and tell them my cow got stolen?
0: Yeah.
2: I think I'm a bloody loony.
0: No.
1: That's a big deal. I would be very
0: distressed
1: if I was you.
0: We're going to put an APB out for that cow.
1: Yeah.
0: Eleanor, I want that back.
1: Has it jumped over the moon?
0: Okay, but you're not helping.
1: No, I'm not. Sorry, Eleanor. I feel for you because I would.
0: We take this seriously.
1: I would take that very seriously. Yeah.
0: Forget about your machete gangs, cops. Go and get Eleanor's cow. Thank you. Peter's joined us.
1: Hello, Peter. What got stolen?
3: Hey, congratulations on the number one spot, guys.
1: Oh, thank you, Pete. We appreciate that.
3: Going back a while, I used to be a sergeant in the British Army, and we were stationed in Germany for a while when the Cold War was on. Uh-huh. And we were working out of a barracks, an old German World War II barracks called Vogelsang. And it had a lot of sort of Germanic memorabilia around the place, one of which was this wall, and there was a naked bloke carved into the wall with like some sort of wrapped around, you know, sort of shawl on him or something like that. Anyway, a good friend of mine called Dave Swan, currently residing in Mobley in the UK, has that bloke's testicles as a bit of a paperweight on his half.
0: So he took them away.
1: He sliced them off the sculpture.
3: He wandered up there with a hammer and something or other, and he chipped them off, and they're on his mantelpiece.
0: So this wasn't a spur of the moment crime. This is something he put a bit of thought in. It was premeditated.
3: Oh, you better believe it. Yeah, he thought it through.
1: I like how you've named him and told us where he lived. Hilarious. He doesn't have a cow, does he?
0: Has he got a cow?
1: Thank you, Pete. I love that.
0: Thank you for all your calls. Coming up, Instagram is back. I've got a good feeling about Instagram today because we're high on the hog. So maybe this is the time that, you know, that you could win this.
1: If you'd like to play.
0: JonesyDemanda.com.au. We're also going to talk about the FIFA World Cup in the US.
1: Controversy much, I'm not
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12: Well, there are no major dramas on any of the main roads through the Adelaide Hills, Murraylands or South Coast at the moment. Looking good on the freeway and also Victor Harbour Road. There is still some debris on the roads to watch out for, though, after that crash yesterday on the Dukes Highway near Cowold Road in Cook Plains. Plenty of speed cameras around the hills today too, including one in Harndorf on River Road and one just set up then in Mount Barker on Flaxley Road. KFC's new lunchtime box full range packs an unreasonable amount of chicken into mouthwatering $5, $10 and $15 boxes. 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
14: Hey there, I'm Jackie Lim. Australia and New Zealand police have pulled off a major Hell's Angels crackdown. A coordinated national day of action yesterday saw officers execute raids on the motorcycle gang targeting firearms, drugs and traffic offences. 40 people were arrested with 145 charges laid. Pauline Hanson's Fire the Liar campaign has now doubled its fundraising goal after reaching its initial $1 million target in just 13 hours. PM Anthony Albanese has questioned the source of the multi-million dollar fundraising push, casting doubt over the sudden influx of donations.
15: This is someone who got a plane worth more than that, given to her by Australia's richest person. That pales in insignificance with the size of a single donation which was given, showing, I think, the interests that One Nation represents, not battlers.
14: The UN has joined China in calling for a diplomatic end to the war in the Middle East. It comes as the US launches new strikes on Iran, targeting military surveillance, communication systems and air defence strikes. Donald Trump says Tehran is taking too long to reach an agreement. Now they'll pay the price. Young Aussies are pressing ahead with European holidays despite the growing global unrest. New data from Passport Card Australia shows just 1.5% of under-30s have cancelled trips this year. And George Clooney has backed Callum Turner to be the next James Bond, calling him the perfect choice. The British actor has been widely tipped as a frontrunner, but says he knows nothing about the role.
13: 5MU Sport.
14: In sport, three more years for Gather Round in the City of Churches, the AFL officially striking a deal to keep the AFL's party round in Adelaide until 2029. In tennis, Rinki Hijikata, James Duckworth and Nick Kyrgios all take to the court for the round of 16 at the Stuttgart Open tonight. And the Knicks are just one win away from the NBA championship after completing the biggest comeback in playoff

0: what?
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9: Partly cloudy for the rest of your Thursday, ahead of another partly cloudy day tomorrow, with temperatures to feel a little warm for this time of year. Top of 24 for Murray Bridge and Strathalbyn tomorrow, 23 in Adelaide and Victor Harbour, 22 in Mount Barker, and a top of 17 tomorrow for Mount Lofty.
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13: 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Yeah, personal friend.
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16: 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That's what the J stands for.
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21: It's showtime.
22: Good afternoon to you. While you were powdering your nose, Amanda,
23: Jen,
22: Ryan and I were talking about his soccer win on the weekend. Ryan likes to play with his little soccer side. And
23: with my little soccer side.
22: We know that he won.
23: Yep.
22: But tell Amanda how much you won by.
23: We won 9-0.
22: You know, why didn't you tell us that? That's a big deal.
24: You know, I'm interested. When you are winning, say, 8-0,
23: yeah.
24: Do you take your foot off the gas because you feel for them?
23: No, you want to keep scoring because our competition in particular is very close. So goal difference might play a key role in deciding who goes into the finals.
22: Oh.
23: So you got to get up.
22: But surely you would have sealed the deal by being 9-0.
23: Yeah, hopefully. I scored as well.
24: Did you?
23: Yeah.
22: Did you really?
24: Is that unusual?
23: Well, yes, quite rare.
22: And what about out on the field?
23: Okay.
24: That's amusing. Have you seen that story? It's been getting...
22: He's 9-0. Should get something for it.
24: The NRL story, there was a small boy who's gone viral for his tearful face.
22: Oh, this is West Tigers and the
24: Penrith
22: Panthers.
24: He's a West Tigers fan.
22: Yeah.
24: And a few weeks ago, it went viral. This poor little boy bawling his eyes out because his team had lost. And the Tigers beautifully said, "Come along, we're going to make a big deal of you when we take on Penrith this weekend." what was it?
0: 60, so it was.

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0: What's up? 10 questions, 60 seconds on the clock. You could pass if you don't know an answer. We'll come back to that question if time permits. If you get all the questions right, $1,000.
4: You can make it $2,000 by answering a bonus question, but as we say, it's double or nothing.
0: You looked incredibly learned there when you had the pen to your chin.
4: Mm-hmm. Have I drawn on myself? Do I have the right end?
0: That's when you don't look learned. Hayley is in Tacoma. Hello there, Hayley.
5: Hello.
0: I mean, you're going? Not in a coma, you're in Tacoma. How are you? You're
5: good. Yeah, I'm good. Thank you. How are you?
0: Great.
4: Let's
5: congratulations
4: see
5: on your rating.
4: Oh, Hayley. Oh, thank
0: nice.
4: You very
0: did
4: much.
0: Did anyone put you up to that, Hayley, or is that your own thing?
5: No, I listen every day.
0: Okay. Good.
4: Very happy to hear
0: and
4: that.
0: And anything Amanda could do to make your listening experience better?
5: Just keep being herself. She's amazing.
4: Okay. Hayley, thank you. I appreciate it. I'm not even going to ask about Brendan Jones.
0: I don't think Hayley has any notes for me.
4: Hayley, let's see if we can get you some money. We've got 10 questions, 60 seconds. Do say pass if you're not sure, because we might have time to come back, okay?
5: Okay.
4: Let's go. Question number one. What animal was Cat in the Hat?
5: Bat.
4: Question two. What day follows Sunday?
5: Monday.
4: Question three. We Will Rock You is performed by which band?
5: Queen.
4: Question four. The quokka is best known for living on which island?
5: New Zealand.
4: Oh, it's Rottnest Island off Western Australia.
5: Oh,
4: yeah, you were thinking of the Kiwi.
5: Yeah.
4: Oh, Hayley, I'm sorry. Plops and poos,
5: I forgot the pass.
0: You could have passed, Hayley.
4: Oh,
0: the pass is your friend.
5: Yeah.
4: Hayley, thank you for playing.
0: Hayley, thank you.
5: Thank you for having me.
0: That's nice. And thank you for your feedback. And we'll try and get Amanda to do more.
4: Oh, to do more of being herself. Thank you.
0: Hayley, you've done well. If you'd like to play, Instagram, jonesyandamanda.com.au. It'll be back again tomorrow.
4: And coming up, the results of the pub test. Visiting the World Cup right now in the US.
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4: 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Also, we do Tombstone Text on Thursday. 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What does it say? Text me, 0475 031043. 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

0: Christian O'Connell Show. Dangerous Movies is the time waster today. Today is International Danger Alertness Day. I would suggest don't make that an annual thing.
1: Just once a year.
0: Make it daily. Make it daily. Please always be danger aware. All right, so we're looking for your dangerous movies. Slow down, mate. Slow down. Oh, my God. Did you see who that was? Edward running with scissors hands.
1: It didn't need all that. It did, actually.
0: It did. Because it's a little bit of theatre, and I don't charge any extra for that.
1: It was goodbye itself. Go.
0: Slow down there, Eddie. Running with those scissor hands, you can have someone's eye out, mate.
1: Slow down, Eddie.
0: And we've all met a couple of cowardly sharks over the year, haven't you?
1: Oh. Yeah.
0: What about Brave Shark? Oh, watch out for old Brave Shark.
1: Silverpuss.
0: Lethally Blonde.
1: Lethally Blonde. Ooh. It's dangerous.
0: Oh, danger there.
1: Gold.
0: Be alert. Lava, actually.
1: Lava. Very dangerous.
0: So dangerous. And you're running the country? Watch out for lava, Huey. Charlotte's Funnel Web.
1: Oh. Very
0: dangerous, the funnel web spider.
1: It's already a spider.
0: Charlotte's Funnel. And more molten fear. Magma Mia. Watch out, ladies. There's a volcano in Greece.
1: It's too hot in here.
0: Magma Mia. It's not just the hormones. No, it's the magma.
1: It's the magma.
0: You know, you get
1: it's
0: it.
1: It's not the hormones.
0: Yeah.
1: Yeah.
0: All right, make a movie, James. You got anything as great as Edward running with scissors hands?
1: No,
0: unlikely. Shade all over you, mate.
1: Slippy, slippy, bang, bang.
0: What? What?
1: Slippy, slippy, bang, bang. You've slipped over, then you bang, bang.
2: Mm.
1: That actually works on so many levels. Mm.
0: Tell you what level it doesn't work on. Comedy. Bronze.
1: Star Wars can be very dangerous, especially when they're in
0: not
1: the
0: remotely.
1: Kitchen.
0: Not
1: yeah.
0: remotely.
1: Yeah, yeah.
0: Yeah, Darth Vader, is he on the mandolin slicer?
1: The mandolinium.
0: Oh, no. That's very good. Win a medal. Gold plus.
1: And finally, Willy Wonky Ladder. Oh, get down!
0: Charge out, bloody hell! Oompa Loompas, put your foot on the bottom rung, will you, lads? God plus as well. All right, what have you got then? Dangerous movies. Make a movie dangerous. All right, Rhea, are you ready to mark?
1: Let's go.
0: Mad Max Fury Roadworks.
1: It's not that dangerous, bronze.
0: Whoopsie, Heimer! Someone's had a tumble.
1: Gold.
0: When Hazard Met Sally.
1: Gold.
0: That's from Joan. 51st Greats.
1: Ooh, watch those knuckles.
0: No, watch, be careful.
1: Silver plus.
0: Fiddler on the Slate's Roof. Careful, Topo.
1: I was worried where that was going. Gold.
0: Angle Grinding Nemo.
2: Oh, that's a bit nasty.
1: Gold.
0: Well, Andrew Conway. Juggler on the Roof.
1: Oh, that's
0: you're asking for trouble. You're going to come off it. Well done, Sue.
1: Gold.
0: Napoleon Playing with Dynamite.
1: Don't be doing that.
0: Please don't, Napoleon.
1: Silver.
0: Well done, Jimmy. A Ninja Star is Born.
1: Gold.
0: Aaron, well done. And Full Metal Life Jacket.
1: Well, that's actually very safe.
0: It's very
1: that's
0: safe.
1: Bronze.
0: It's actually making a movie safer. All right, who is the winner today?
1: I love Juggler on the Roof.
0: Juggler on the Roof, you are today's winner. That's the Christian O'Connell Show for today. If you've got any ideas about what we can do with the pub that we are renovating for Save Our Pub, go online, have a look at this beautiful pub that we're doing up. And I'm talking about over $250,000 renovation. It's a fantastic pub. It's called the Criterion Hotel. It's up in Queensland in a place called Hellenden. Have a look on our socials. You'll find us, the Christian O'Connell Show. If you've got any ideas what we could do with the pub garden, let us know. Email me, christian@christianoconnell.com.au. Tomorrow we're back. Big Friday energy on the Christian O'Connell Show. We'll have our weekend recommendations of what to stream and watch with double thumbs up. And who will? The Tigers. We have Psychic Tigers on tomorrow's show, predicting the winner between the Socceroos this Sunday and Turkey at the World Cup. Tune in to hear Tiger Tipping. I've got no idea how it's going to go, but we'll all find out tomorrow. 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
7: Good evening. Welcome to the show. Shane Bryan with you tonight on the 80s at 8. We take a look back at one of the most iconic albums of the 80s in Australia, Midnight Oil's 10 to 1. With songs like Power and the Passion, US Forces, the album was a socio-politically charged one. It ended up spending 171 weeks on the charts. It was a big one for Midnight Oil. That's coming up a little bit later in the show. Right now, though, let's kick it off with a song by Jimmy Barnes and NXS from the Lost Boys soundtrack. This is Good Times. You're on the 80s at 8.

The sound had changed. It was a little bit more polished, a bit more experimental, but the message is what got louder. Peter Garrett and the band leaned hard into politics, global issues, and what was happening right here in Australia. They weren't just making songs anymore. They were taking a stance, and you hear that straight away on the opening tracks. Songs like Short Memory, Read About It, and of course, this one. It was the first single from the album, a Cold War era protest song, taking aim at US military influence and nuclear anxiety at the time. And it connected. Hit number 20 in Australia. This is US Forces by Midnight Oil from the album 10 to 1.

0: one thing for sure, it was definitely catchy. That's coming up next on the 80s at 8.
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If we took a holiday. 80s supergroups. Well, the streets have no name. 80s one-hit wonders. This is the 80s at 8.

0: You're on the 80s at 8. Shane Bryan with you. That was Crowded House there with Don't Dream It's Over, one of the great songs to come out of this part of the world. Released in 1986, didn't just top the charts here. It went all the way to number one in the US, making Crowded House one of the few Australasian bands to crack America in a big way. And interestingly, even though the song feels like a love song, Neil Finn has said it is really about resilience and pushing through tough times. It even found a second life a few years later. Paul Young recorded his own version after performing it live at the Nelson Mandela tribute concert. The crowd reaction was huge. In fact, so huge, he turned it into a single. And in 1991, it went to top 20 in the UK, introducing the song to a whole new audience with a completely different soulful feel. Now, from subtle to complete bold, coming up next, Madonna, Express Yourself. The video was one of the most expensive ones ever made at the time, inspired by the film Metropolis, completely changed the look of pop videos going into the 90s. Madonna's Express Yourself is up next on the 80s at 8.
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0: And that wraps up another show and another week of the 80s at 8. Don't forget, tomorrow night, it is the Totally 80s Friday night from 8 till midnight, wall-to-wall 80s music. And I'll be back again Monday night for another edition of the 80s at 8. I'll see you then. Thanks for keeping me company.
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1: Yes, winding down, Gary had eye issues and I'd been diagnosed with MS, so it was to wind down a little bit. There is no other hotel in Helidon, so we couldn't shut it down. It was the hub of the town, so it stayed open and we kept working.
0: Which is why we're choosing your pub to give the ultimate reno to.
1: Wow, thank you so much.
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1: Who better to talk to from Cancer Council SA than the Senior Manager for Prevention, Christine Morris? 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

0: onto some of the other minions, okay?
1: That's a great motto for life.
0: Right now, go and put a message up there. Name the ones that haven't paid. And put a tightwad hashtag under there. It'll be wiped. No man wants to be known as a tightwad.
1: Maybe change the nicknames in the chat to tightwad.
0: There you go.
1: Yes. Bullying.
0: Now, come back into your power strength, which is the smart ass at the back of the class.
1: That's actually, this is some of the best advice I've ever seen.
0: This is how you win with men. Okay. My tombstone would simply be saying, he's not a pervert.
1: Okay.
0: This is yesterday. My wife and I were out for a couple of hours, and so my wife said, "I'm going to put the TV on for the dog Reggie." I said, "How do you know what he likes? We just put it on. Like, what are you going to put on for him? Quincy MD, Columbo. What's he going to watch? He's a dog. He's a simple little dog." Anyway, I got back before my wife. I tell you what he's enjoying. Mm-hmm. Love Island, USA.
1: He is a pervert.
0: I took a photo of him, right? He was sat at the edge of the couch, like he had his head in his hands. Aww. And he was staring at the scene I came in that he was engrossed in was two ladies in bikinis jumping up and down.
1: Different types of puppies.
0: And I went, wow, we got a perv dog. I took a photo and put it in the family group chat. And obviously my wife was like, he's not a pervert. But I said, he is really tucking into this.
1: What's he looking at?
0: I shared the photo on the group chat yesterday with us. You've seen it. Look at him. That dog is enjoying those two ladies in bikinis by the pool.
1: I've never seen that dog more locked in.
0: No. Yeah. Who knew? Young Reg was a big fan of Love Island USA. So when I came in, I was making myself a cup of tea and I sat next to him. I started watching it for a couple of minutes. Oh my word. That is like going into a portal into a world you didn't know existed. Have you ever seen any of those shows?
1: I haven't, but which one is it? UK or
0: USA?
1: USA. Okay, right. What's so scandalous about it?
0: Well, friends, let me just give you the time. It was about 1:15 in the afternoon, and this TV show was a couple of ladies quizzing each other on their favorite positions. Oh. And I was like, this is too much. You know what it felt like? Listening to an episode of a certain radio show that isn't around anymore. Hashtag Intern Pete.
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3: 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Australia's immigration system is broken. 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Albo has brought in a record 1.4 million people in 3.5 years, putting pressure on housing and essential services. 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That's why the Coalition has announced a migration policy with Australian values at its heart, putting Australian values first, stopping system abuse and showing a red light to radicals.
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Christian O'Connell Show. So the last couple of weeks, we've been on a mission, save our pub, all thanks to Forex. The pub's calling somewhere between the first sip and the last laugh. It's always a Forex. We've been asking a ton about your local pub that needs saving because the last 20 years, 60%. 60%, over half the pubs have disappeared and they won't be coming back. So we're trying to protect the ones that are there. Last week, thanks to all your nominations, and over 500 of you told us about different local pubs around Australia. And five of them got $5,000 each last week on the show. And then we announced

0: pub that we are saving and renovating actually right now is in Queensland, where there's a team of builders, painters, sparkies working around the clock because they've got only another 2 weeks. 2 weeks' time, we're going to be heading up there, and then on the Friday, we're doing the grand reopening. I've never heard of a renovation within 2.5 weeks.
1: No, especially for a huge pub.
0: While we just sit here. And I'm all right with that relationship, and I think those tradies are as well. Just stick to your own lane in life, I say. It's the Criterion Hotel, Helidon, Queensland. Last week, Rio and I went up there on a secret road trip to go and see it, and more importantly, to meet the accidental publicans.
1: Yeah.
0: That is the most honest and clearest way I could describe what's happened to Tracy and Gary, 60 and 62. Found this pub that was up for sale online, thought they would buy and then turn it into a kind of winding down retirement home where they can have grandkids there because it's a pub. It's a big plot there and a really beautiful part of Queensland as well. Then when they moved in, they just didn't have the heart to close this pub when they saw what these pubs mean to communities. And it's just in the middle of nowhere.
1: Yeah, when you go there, you really understand.
0: It's a long road for an hour and a half of farmland.
1: Not a lot.
0: Then there's a small cop shop, a spa, and like shimmering on the horizon like a mirage, a pub.
1: Literally.
0: It was that. Rio and I saw farm for an hour and a half along a straight road out of Brisbane. And then suddenly I went, oh, that's the pub. And it wasn't, Rio was like, how can you tell? It's the only pub here.
1: Yeah. And you think maybe it's like a mirage. Yes. Like you're in like
0: an oasis.
1: Yes. And it's beautiful. It's a beautiful old pub as well.
0: But it does need some TLC. Mm. And obviously they've been running this pub now for the last 2 years. And also Tracy, who is a legend, she's incredible. Let's 2 weeks after they moved in, she got a diagnosis, she's got MS. This woman is incredible. She's still working 7 days a week. She's been serving coffees for whoever drops by since 5 a.m. this morning. That's her 7 days a week. But they are running themselves ragged at the moment, and they haven't got the time, they haven't got the money for a renovation to really give this pub the renovation and protection it deserves. It's a beautiful pub. The bare bones of it are striking.
1: Yeah.
0: You look at it on the outside, like, you don't see enough of these pubs anymore. It's that classic kind of Queensland pub. You go inside, it's got it all there. The dining room that you would have gone to when you were with mum and dad over the years and stuff like that. It's quite nostalgic taking a walk. It was like a working museum, I thought it was.
1: Yeah, and they've got these beautiful photos of, like, really old-timey photos of the pub from, you know, 80 years ago. And they want to restore it back. It's sort of fallen away in all that time, and they want to restore it back to that glory days. And if they do it, it'll be one of the most beautiful pubs in Australia.
0: So we're looking for your ideas, and thank you very much to everyone who's been offering to help. One of them, who is literally him and his teammates, are giving up a lot of their time and materials for free as well, is I'm calling him King Richard, because to us, he is the king of that site right now, and that is Richard, the foreman from Elite Portables. Let's get his update.
2: Hey, Christian. Richard from Elite Portables. Mate, I've just got back down to the pub after the boys have been down here for a few days, having a quick squeeze of where we're at. Guys have done the majority of the exterior. Probably got to put about a pallet and a half of paint into that. Yeah, looking pretty good.
0: Probably 2 or 3
2: pallets.
0: Boys
2: have been into the bar here. We replaced everything. Obviously get some new lights. We're pretty well right in the bar area here. We're not too far off. I reckon we've only got about 2 days left to go in here, mate. The dining room, guys have just started in there today. They've already ripped off all of the panelling. Once that's done, we'll have all the painting ready to go tomorrow. By Friday, we'll be looking very good at getting the interior of the bar and the dining room done, I think, and then we'll be moving outside. All right, mate, I'll talk to you in a couple of days.
0: He is a dream tradie.
1: Yeah.
0: They can get a wiggle on. There's no mention of smokos. And they work harder in Queensland or something. The ones that I've hired in Victoria, it would take them a year to even done what they've done the last 3 days. Smokos. Oh, you got to finish. It's 1:45. You know, we just want to get going for the school run, mate. You know, back tomorrow.
1: It's 26 degrees.
0: We've got another project round the corner that's paying us more. Although, you give us a load of cash right now, we'll probably get it done in half the time. King Richard, thank you very much. So we have an offer from Keegan to do the carpets from Anderson Flooring nearby Toowoomba.
3: Hey, Christian, it's Keegan from Anderson's Toowoomba. Really happy with what's happening with our local community and our local little pub. Run the footy tipping here, so I'm here every week or so. Super stoked to be on board here. We're going to be helping out with all the carpet tiles and all the new vinyl flooring throughout the bar and foyer. dining room. It's going to come up an absolute treat, so certainly happy to see what the final product is going to look like.
0: Brilliant. If you want to help out, if there's anything you have a look at the videos, go to our socials. You can have a look around the pub. You might get an idea. The thing we want to focus on the next couple of days is what can we do? What ideas can we come up with the pub garden? I was saying how this country loves a giant thing. And I asked the team to have a look on Facebook Marketplace at giant things that are for sale right now.
1: Okay.
0: There's a meter and a half velociraptor.
1: Perfect.
0: That's in Queensland.
1: Oh, great.
0: No, genuinely, because you know about the pub garden is mainly for kids, isn't it, right? This is a family pub.
1: Mm-hmm.
0: Okay. And so if the kids are happy, mum and dad are left alone for a bit of quality time drinking and chilling in there. A dinosaur. Kids are going to be fascinated by that.
1: Yeah. Kids love dinosaurs.
0: I'm worried about the history up there in Queensland. Will they fear dinosaurs? Do they understand dinosaurs? So actually, it's an educational thing.
1: Yes, it's perfect.
0: I thought when you're up there, you've got 2 degrees, you can do some TED Talks by the dinosaur when we're up doing a live show in 2 weeks' time. There's also a velociraptor up for grabs, also in Queensland. Why is there so many prehistoric animals for sale in Queensland? And then there's also the classic, and they are very rare these days, the giant wooden fork and spoon.
4: Oh,
0: do you remember every home had these?
4: Yeah.
0: You don't see them anymore. No. IKEA haven't got them.
1: How
0: these would look
1: it?
0: Great. They just randomly go on a wall, don't they?
1: Yeah, perfect.
0: But no explanation.
1: No.
0: A giant used to run the pub and he left his cutlery behind. Team, let's get some of this stuff.
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0: Mitch and O'Connell show. I've just put the team of so-called producers. I mean, these days you can identify, isn't it a lovely world? You can identify as anything. And bless them, some of them tell me they're producers. And I'm like, why not? Why not? Anyone can do this now. You want to be a producer? Why not? Let's play fantasy radio. Anyway, I just briefed the producers to say, be ready at 10 to 8 for a full live briefing about my new World Cup idea. Caitlin, all I need you to do is get some paper and some scissors. You must have two pairs of scissors and two rulers.
1: Sure, okay.
0: Every producer should have those ready, like a hairdresser.
2: So does Caitlin have two scissors going at
0: no,
2: once?
0: No, okay. one chuckle scissor has one scissors, and the other chuckle sister has the other scissors. So you need two pairs of... No, they're hitting each other. What are you doing? I mean, they looked angry when I said they're so-called producers. Then they start punching each other on the arm. Chuckle sisters, pay attention.
1: Ready.
0: 10 to 8, be ready, okay?
1: We're ready to go.
0: All right, because I've got a World Cup idea. And the other thing is that the prize is going to be huge. It's the ultimate meat tray, and it's meats of the world.
2: Great.
0: So many great. So you could have Argentinian steak.
2: Oh, okay, yes.
3: Beef Wellington for the UK.
0: Yeah.
2: A Cuban... Cuban sausage.
0: Cuban sausage, let's just call it that. What's that lovely Spanish cured meat called?
2: Oh, jamón.
3: No,
0: that's just ham.
2: No, that's another one.
0: Chorizo. See, already we've got three countries represented. World Cup meat trail.
2: I love it.
0: The world of meats.
2: The Aussie Chico roll.
0: Yes.
3: There's no meat in that, is there?
0: But just getting you got an update. What have you got?
1: I got everything. I got my paper. I got my two scissors. I've got three rulers just in case.
0: Okay, then Chuckle Sisters, what other meats represent different countries that are at the World Cup? Tina's just started laughing in my face. Is that actually a legitimate show need question?
1: What? Greek? Yes.
0: Very good. Yes, very good. All right, Chuckle Sisters.

0: of your dreams.
1: Christian, do you need a cover band for the grand reopening and the live show with you guys? The pub. Next week on the show, that's the next thing we're going to turn our attention to. It does need live music. We need live music when we're up there doing the grand reopening, doing the whole breakfast show up there. Christian, where is the pub in Queensland? The Criterion Hotel is in Helidon. That's where you'll find it. It's about an hour and a half outside Brisbane. Long road, farm, cop shop, pub.
2: No turns. It's just there is no turns. Brisbane.
1: Yes. All right, small thing, big joy. Do you know what this week, the small thing, big joy is for me? Tracy from the pub, when she laughs, some people have a laugh that is like a song. It just tickles the soul. Tracy's got this amazing laugh. I realised last week when Rio went up there, we went up there to meet them, we had lunch with him. She's got this great laugh. That's my small thing, big joy this week. For Corey, small thing, big joy, finding the start of the sticky tape straight away. Patsy, what's it for you?
3: I've got a couple this week. One is when Roomba goes around and leaves marks in the carpet. Her cleaning marks, like her treads. I love it.
2: Like the MCG.
3: Just feels clean.
1: When you cut your grass and you've got those lines in.
3: I love it. I'm obsessed by it. Yes. I love it. Love, love. And the other thing is when my husband puts a water bottle in the bed and I don't realise and I go to bed and it's all warm and
1: oh, my
3: cozy.
1: God, that's so nice.
3: I know.
2: What a lovely man.
1: What a loving gesture that is.
3: Yeah.
1: Rhea, what's it for you?
2: I've started doing this again recently because it's winter. Taking clothes straight out of the dryer, putting them straight on your body.
1: Oh, wow.
2: Oh, undies especially. Oh. My
1: so do you put them in the mornings for a couple of minutes?
2: Like on, well, no. Oh, I should start doing that. Yes. I've just been timing my washes on the weekend.
1: No. Turn the dryer on. I'm sure your partner will love that. It's a couple of minutes. It's so quiet. 4:15.
3: I don't know if that's good for the jocks, for the you know what, to put hot jocks on.
1: Well, he's not putting them on the like piping hot. They're just warmed up, aren't they?
2: It's no hotter than a shower.
1: No.
3: Yeah.
2: But and the reward on the bottom
1: oh,
2: is
1: God. Worth the payoff. It's like a
3: hug for your bum.
1: Thank you.
2: It's like a hug for your bum.
1: Is, yeah. I was going to say a hand around your bum, but that sounded more sounded like a different thing. But it does. It's like a hug for your body. You know what it is? It's a warm rub. That really doesn't sound it. Small thing big joy for me is a good old rigorous rub down at 4:50.
2: Too early.
1: I hire
2: that.
1: Someone in Airtask just to come down and just buff me up. All right. Small thing big joy. What is it for you? Get those scissors and rollers ready for 20 minutes, sisters. Text in 0475-031043. Also, can you let us know some more meats of the world? I'm actually now concerned. I come up with this idea without properly researching what are the meats of the world.
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0: Christian O'Connell Show. Every Thursday on the show, we do small thing, big joy. What's yours? Share it with me, 0475 031043. For Santo, Christian, my small thing, boy joy, is when you forget you had good leftovers on the night before and you open the fridge, and there they are. Boy joy. Boy That's joy. What I always say. Hashtag. Good morning, Christian. Small thing, big joy. Winning the peg lotto. When you get the exact amount of pegs you need hanging out the washing. Yes. Mark, that is a fantastic one. Christian, the World Cup meet. Haggis for Scotland. Ooh, you're right, they're back at the World Cup. Not been there for a while. That's incredible. That's a great one. Christian, Rich, a small thing, big joy. It's a game of chess with a son on a Sunday morning.
1: Oh, that's beautiful.
0: And his second one is when you go, when we played Powderfinger yesterday morning on the show. Christian, more Powderfinger, less Starship. I'm afraid our boss, Sue, actually runs the Australian fan club for Starship. So because she's the boss, she can get the station to play a lot of them.
2: Sometimes she comes dressed up as
0: a Starship. Yes.
2: As a Starship. Yes. Starship.
0: And we have to call her Sue Starship.
2: That's true.
0: Look, she's the boss. Christian, small thing, big joy. For Ryan, a food court.
2: I so agree
0: when
2: with
0: no
2: that.
0: One knows exactly what you can all agree on for lunch, the food court is always the answer. Get everything there, Ryan. The thing I'm always amazed at is in the middle of a food court, because food courts are also just chaos.
1: Mm. Yeah.
0: It's like the cantina bar scene in Star Wars. You get all shapes and sizes and sorts of people there. A wonderful rainbow and spectrum of humanity.
1: Mm.
0: And in amongst the noise, there's a lot of hubbub there, isn't there? People having food, having conversations, arguing and that. There's always a couple of businessmen having a very serious business meeting, like in suits with laptops looking at spreadsheets and important financial data.
2: So true.
0: And don't you have offices? Why would you go, and Derek, we're going to have to get this deal done by midday, and why don't we meet at, should I come to your office? No, go to the food court. And when should we go? The lunchtime, peak lunchtime. There is, there's always, have a look today or tomorrow, or over the weekend, there's always a business meeting in the middle of every food court. And I'm like, how can they be calm?
2: Yes, and they've got,
0: they're having a meeting in the middle of a food court.
2: All their documents out.
0: All right, so, Chuckle Sisters. Are you ready?
3: Ready!
0: In 5 minutes' time, I will present to the team and to you, dear viewers and listeners, what my big World Cup idea is. 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

0: Christian O'Connell show. So this time tomorrow morning, the World Cup would have kicked off. The biggest World Cup ever. 48 countries instead of the normal 32. It is going to be huge. Socceroos first game this Sunday, 2 p.m. Sunday afternoon is a great spot to get around, get your friends around, watch it with family and friends and mates. Get around the Socceroos. It's their opening game. It's going to be huge. I'd love to think as well, all over the world, Australians in different time zones, wherever they are across this great planet, will be watching that game.
1: Yeah.
0: I know there's so many people that have been contacting me. There are some listeners who are flying out to the airport yesterday. Yesterday was our World Cup Wednesday when we unveiled Rio's exclusive, highly unofficial Socceroos anthem. Get a load of this.

0: Now, your office may have already done this, the World Cup sweepstake. You know, where everyone in the office, they put a country out, and that's your country. If you're left holding the winning country, you win a prize. 48 countries. Said to lock in our team yesterday, he's also a big soccer fan, said, hey, we've got a team lunch today down the pub. When we're down the pub, why don't we do a team office sweepstake?
1: Love it.
0: All the countries. Then this morning I thought, no, we're going to do it with our lovely listeners. 48 listeners. One listener gets one of the 48 countries. The draw is live on air in 10 minutes' time. And then what we're going to do, you've got all the various groups in all the various countries, 48 of them. Each country won't just be a country anymore. It'll be a Marie Smith, yes. Terry Stevenson, Andy Peters. So then ahead of each game, we can go, don't forget, Mexico's playing, which means for us, Maria's playing Tracy today.
1: Old rivals.
0: At 5 a.m. And then in the sports news, perhaps you can go, bad news to Tracy, she lost to Sharon today at the World Cup.
2: Sounds good.
0: So, producers, are you ready? Chuckle Sisters, are you ready?
3: Station's ready. All set.
0: Okay, this is what I want to hear, Chuckle Sisters. This is what I'm going to need you to do now. They're just, oh God, they're high-fived each other. It's like the Barbie movie.
4: They were practicing
0: right.
4: That.
0: They were. All right, here's what I need you to do. So, write down all 48 countries, then cut. All those 48 countries, we need to put them into some kind of, because this is the first time they're hearing this is an idea, we need a makeshift.
4: Yeah.
0: Oh my God, no, they've got the bucket hat.
3: We've got a bucket hat.
0: Oh. Is that a Socceroos bucket hat?
3: No, it's actually just for Surf Life Saving Australia, which is also a very important cause.
0: It is.
4: And they love the Socceroos.
0: They do. All right, so we put all the 48 countries into them, and as we go through the lines and the texts, we will randomly allocate a country to a listener. Mm. All right, 48 times.
4: Wow.
0: Going to be busy on the phones. Busy.
4: We're going to do them all on air.
0: Yeah.
4: Okay.
0: All right, call in now if you want to be part of our World Cup sweepstake. Up for grabs, of course, is the world's greatest meat tray. Meats of the world. 48 meats of the world.
4: Frog legs.
0: Snails. Biltong. Snags. Beef Wellington from England. Haggis from Scotland. Turkey from Turkey.
2: What about
0: you know
2: a
0: the
2: badge?
0: Rest?
4: Yeah, yes,
0: you don't
4: yeah,
0: need me to do all. It's redundant. You know what I'm talking about. The ultimate meat tray for whoever is left holding the winning country in the World Cup. All right, the lines are going crazy. Join them. Give me a call. 13.

0: Christian O'Connell Show. Be ready. It is radio's biggest ever World Cup sweep. The biggest ever World Cup. 48 teams have now been hastily and very quickly thrown into a life-saving bucket hat that is going to be the where Rio is going to draw the countries for 48 listeners of ours.
1: That's how they did the draw for the actual World Cup.
0: Yeah, it is.
1: The bucket hat.
0: Yeah, it's what Infantino did.

0: You'll be taking each other on, knocking each other out. That's Lovely, the sports news. Julie has just beaten Angie. Now, because I put a prize on this, producer Caitlin has told me we cannot legally refer to it as anymore. Because I put the meats on it.
1: What can we say? You should have told me this before. But...
0: she just came in just now and said, oh, by the way, you can't call it that while you're doing this.
1: Can't call what?
0: You can't call it the WC.
1: Yes, good point.
0: All right, so what about this? Don't worry, guys. Always up there, always thinking. The Cup of Worlds. The Cosmos Cup. 48 teams playing together.
1: Playing, but not necessarily any particular sport, just...
0: What about the tournament that can't be named?
1: You can't.
0: What about also the Brightside Cup?
2: Oh, I like that.
0: The Socceroos work trip.
1: No, can't say that. Well, we can say that.
0: Hang on, Bridget Caitlin, can I say Socceroos?
3: Yes, you can say Socceroos, but they are not associated with the meats in which we are giving away.
0: These are not... because we haven't even got the meats.
1: Matt Ryan.
0: It's just an idea, and now I've created legal trouble. It's about a fictional prize that doesn't exist yet.
1: They haven't endorsed.
0: All we're going to have is some kebabs and a couple of snags that you're going to win.
1: But those kebabs have not been endorsed by
0: you're
1: Tony
0: right,
1: Popovich.
0: You're right, they are not FIFA approved. All right, anyway, we all know what this is. Let's start giving away. All right, first of all then, Julie Galbraith will represent
1: the Ivory Coast.
0: Well done. Lawrence, the Ambo driver, will be
1: Uzbekistan.
0: Ooh. Oh, Christian, I want to enter. I can't get through on the lines. Lisa Flockhart will be
1: Switzerland.
0: Christian, Beth here in Sydney, please, I never win anything. Beth in Sydney will be?
1: Brazil.
0: Oh, Brazil. Good one. Christian, can I have a team for my soccer mad husband, Graham? He'll be up at the early hours watching all the games and supporting the Socceroos. I'm not going to see much of him for the next couple of weeks. Graham, the husband, will be...
1: representing the Strait of Hormuz. Ayatollah Scorigola.
0: Lisa in Sydney wants to take part in this. Lisa Tobridi will be...
1: the Czech Republic.
0: Czech Republic. Christian, I'd like to get into the draw. I love a good meat tray. Jason, what country is Jason going to be?
1: I hope you like a bratwurst because you've got Germany.
0: Germany, good team. Well done. All right, let's now go to the lines. James, good morning, James.
4: Good morning.
0: James, good morning, James. All right, what country is James?
1: James is Mexico.
0: Mexico, one of three host nations. Well done.
4: Thank you very much.
0: So James is going to be playing tomorrow morning.
1: Yes, against...
0: We're just about to find out who do Mexico take on. All right, let's go to Rebecca now. Morning, Rebecca.
1: Rebecca?
5: Yes, hi.
0: Hi, Rebecca. All right, let's find out what country Rebecca is. It's our World Cup sweepstake. Congo. Oh,
5: Congo.
0: Well done. Yes. You are now the Congo. Well done. Let's go to Scott now in Penrith. Good morning, Scott.
6: Good morning, mate. How are you?
0: I'm good. Let's find out what country you are, Scott.
1: Jordan.
0: Okay, you're now Jordan. Scott, is Jordan? Let's go to Dwayne. Morning, Dwayne. What are they doing
1: there? Yeah, they keep moving the callers too quickly.
2: Mexico takes on South Africa too, mate. 5 a.m.
0: We haven't tomorrow. We've got Mexico, but we haven't got South Africa given away yet. All right, so Dwayne is going to get...
1: Turkey.
0: Oh, my word. Dwayne is in action, taken on his own country.
1: Un-Australian.
6: I love a bit of turkey.
0: Divided loyalty, Sunday, 2 o'clock. Let's go to Julie now. Good morning, Julie.
7: Good morning. Christian and team.
0: Hey, morning, Julie. Hope you're having a good week so far. What country is Jules?
1: The underdogs,
0: Iraq. Wow.
1: Coached by Graham Arnold, yes. Aussie coach.
0: That's right. Some wonders for the first time in years.
7: We can come up there.
0: Yeah. All right, Julie, well done. Let's go to Crystal now with a K. Crystal.
7: Oh, hi, good morning.
0: Good morning. No, it sounds like you're booing Crystal.
1: Sorry, Crystal, I didn't mean to boo you.
0: All right, what country is Crystal?
1: Boo.
0: USA. Boo. USA. Down with the Yanks. Spank the Yanks.
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tomorrow. I just give away all the 48 countries to 48 of you. 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

0: Rash and O'Connell show. For the time waster today, once more, $500 Holy Moly Golf Club gift card. 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Today, we're looking for you to make your movie Dangerous. Today is International Danger Alertness Day. I would suggest don't make that an annual thing.
1: Just once a year.
0: Make it daily. Make it daily. Please always be danger aware. What do we think are in the top five most dangerous household items for 2026?
2: What about the grater?
1: Oh, good one.
0: Yes, number four.
1: Trampoline.
0: No. It's not really a household item, is it? what drawer did you put the trampoline in, love? Careful getting it out. At number five, garbage disposal in the sink.
1: Oh, yeah.
0: Three, people trying to separate frozen foods with a knife.
1: Yes, very, very dangerous.
0: I keep my bread in the freezer. And then I bring it out to separate it. The trouble is, you try and separate it when it's frozen together, the
1: really
0: whole side, very dangerous. Tripping over throws and rugs at number two.
2: Yes.
0: And then, yeah, every parent knows that this children's toys on the floor.
2: Lego.
0: Evening Lego, upturned dolls' heads and stuff like that. Oh, trip so many
1: What's
0: times with dolls' heads.
1: House?
0: Carnage, yes. Mate, carnage.
1: It's not on the dolls.
0: Yeah. All right, so we're looking for your dangerous movies. Slow down, mate. Slow down. Oh, my God. Did you see who that was? Edward running with scissors hands.
1: It didn't need all that.
0: It did, actually,
1: it did.
0: Because it's a little bit of theatre, and I don't charge any extra for that.
1: It was good by itself.
0: Slow down there, Eddie. Running with those scissor hands, you can have someone's eye out, mate.
1: Slow down, Eddie.
0: And we've all met a couple of cowardly sharks over the year, haven't you?
1: Yeah.
0: What about Brave Shark? Watch out for old Brave Shark.
1: Silver Plus.
0: Lethally Blonde.
1: Lethally Blonde. So blonde, ooh, it's dangerous.
0: Oh, danger there.
1: Gold.
0: Be alert. Lava, actually.
1: Lava. Very dangerous.
0: So dangerous. And you're running the country? Watch out for lava, Huey. Slow down, Eddie. Callback. Charlotte's funnel web.
1: Oh. Very
0: dangerous, the funnel web spider.
1: It's a really a spider.
0: Charlotte's funnel web. And more molten fear. Magma Mia. Watch out, ladies. There's a volcano in Greece.
1: It's too hot in here.
0: Magma Mia.
1: Cold.
0: It's not just the hormones.
1: No,
0: it's the magma.
1: It's the magma.
0: You know, you get
1: it's
0: it from
1: not the hormone.
0: Yeah.
1: Yeah.
0: All right, make your movie changes. You got anything as great as Edward running with scissors hands?
1: No,
0: unlikely.
1: No, I
0: shade all over you, mate.
1: Slippy, slippy, bang, bang.
0: What?
1: Slippy, slippy, bang, bang. You've slipped over, then you bang, bang.
2: Mm.
1: That actually works on so many levels. Mm.
0: Tell you what level it doesn't work on. Comedy. Bronze.
1: Star Wars can be very dangerous, especially when they're in
0: not
1: the
0: remotely.
1: Kitchen.
0: Not
1: yeah.
0: remotely.
1: Yeah, yeah.
0: Yeah, Darth Vader, is he on the mandolin slicer?
1: The mandolinium.
0: Oh, no. That's very good. Win a medal. Gold plus.
1: And finally, Willy Wonky Ladder. Oh, get down.
0: Chow, bloody hell. Oompa Loompa, put your foot on the bottom rung, will you, lads? Gold plus as well.
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1: Top of the afternoon to you, Amanda.
2: Oh, let me. I'm just.
1: You were right there.
2: Let me get myself organised.
1: What are you doing?
2: Someone's just handed me a champagne, a bottle, an unopened.
1: This is your
2: bottle.
1: Life.
2: Well, this is it. Who's coming in? Oh, it's just you. We're not big boasters, but it's time to be big and boasty.
1: Well, you sound like it.
2: I know. This drive show went number one in Australia, and we are the number one drive show in Australia. And we are just so delighted and thrilled because when we've been talking a little bit about this today. Since
1: are you going to do the little engine that could speech?
2: If you'd like that.
1: Yeah, do that. I love that.
2: No, I was just going to say that we were trying to, when we left breakfast, we're trying to work out what a drive show is. And I'd like to think that we may be landing in the right place. We thought, what do you guys want to hear as we went to the fruited plains, as it were?
1: Mm-hmm.
2: And we think, you know, life at work can be tricky, or during the day, whatever you're doing, life at home can sometimes be hard, or you get home and there's homework with the kids or whatever it might be. We want it to be that bubble, that soft landing between those two parts of your day. So a bit of fun, a bit of stupid, sometimes a bit of information. And I hope we're hitting the right
1: note.
2: You
1: said before the merry-neum. Can you explain that?
2: But merry-neum was the term I heard. Don't drag me to say it. Was the merry-neum was the term I heard of that period between Christmas and New Year. It's the Christmas version of the perineum, the merry-neum. I thought we could be the jam-neum. I mentioned it a few times. It went no further than this office until now because no one seemed to like the idea in promotions.
1: Well, no one wants a episiotomy.
2: No.
1: That's talkback radio for you.
2: Yeah, that's right. No, we want to
1: we're
2: to
1: like
2: be,
1: a balm.
2: So we are absolutely thrilled that we hope we're doing the right thing by you guys.
1: Why don't you crack open the champagne?
2: I can't open champagne.
1: Why
2: do you
1: can't
2: want to?
1: You?
2: Well, shall I try?
1: Yeah,
2: no,
1: go
2: there's
1: on.
2: Expensive equipment in this room.
1: I tell you, you work on it. You don't have to do it all right now. You just start taking off the little.
2: So I tell you that time my husband and I were in a restaurant. It was on our honeymoon in Malaysia. And it was a place called the Beach of Forbidden Love.
1: Ooh.
2: And there weren't many Westerners there, but at the table next to us was a big sort of Western tosser in a cravat and a sort of 70-year-old punce with a young Malaysian man. And he'd brought a bottle of wine. And behind the punce's back, he didn't know, but the waiter looked at the wine, had no idea what to do, and was opening it with his teeth.
1: Well,
2: it was a lovely
1: You know fancy. Well, why don't you work on that because we've got a lot on this show today. Carl Stefanovic and Eddie Maguire are going to be joining us in this very studio.
2: That's right.
1: They've got a new radio show starting on our network tomorrow, and they're going to come in as a bit of a warm-up. I'm looking forward to catching up with those boys.
2: They're going to sniff the successful air that is us.
1: Also Instagram, and we can't do anything until we do the Fast Five. Would you like to play the Fast Five? You can. Go on, see if you can pop that thing. You're getting there. Come on.
2: Here it comes. Woo!

0: Hello there, it's Jonesy Demander driving you home. And now...
1: How fast can this thing go?
2: Faster than the speed of light.
3: Jonesy and Demander.
2: Fast Five.
0: The Fast Five is here. Five questions. Can you go all the way and answer all five questions correctly? If you do that,
4: well, question five will win you $250 cash.
0: And you've already popped the bottle, champagne.
4: The champers. Here's cheers to us. Let me grab one.
0: Okay.
4: I'm free.
0: Ching, ching.
4: Ching, ching. I usually let other people pop the champers. I'm always going to take my own eyeballs out.
0: Well, you don't want to do yourself an injury. Remember Ricky Lee Coulter? You know Ricky Lee?
4: Yes, of course.
0: She bonked herself in the face with a champagne bottle.
4: Really? Not a bottle.
0: No, the cork.
4: She's launching her own
0: ship.
4: She
0: did herself a serious eye injury. You've got to be careful. Carla is in Moorabbin.
5: Hi, Carla.
6: Hello.
4: Hello. Question number one for you in the Fast Five. Which AC/DC song is famous for featuring bagpipes?
6: Long Way to the Top.
4: That's the one. Here it is.
0: Great story behind that.
4: What is it?
0: Well, George Young, producer, said, you know what would be good in this is some bagpipes. And Bon Scott said, oh, yeah, I was in a Highland pipe band. So they went out and spent $474 on bagpipes, which back then in 1975,
4: a lot of
0: you
4: money.
0: Could buy a three-bedroom house in Moorabbin for that.
4: Mm-hmm.
0: So they've gone out, bought the bagpipes, brought them back, and Bon Scott said, no, but I was the drummer in the pipe band.
4: Did he learn?
0: He did play them.
4: My son plays the bagpipes. He hasn't for years. He played at school and he hasn't since then.
0: Mm.
4: And I think he regrets not keeping it up because at the time he thought, it's nothing interesting. And now he goes, what a quirky habit to have.
0: He regrets
4: it. Not a habit, I mean a skill.
0: He regrets it, but...
4: No, see, this is, people mock it. People treat it like the piano accordion. And here I am mocking the piano accordion.
0: Yeah.
4: But the bagpipes are so rousing and so emotional. They are.
0: Anything you say about the piano...

0: accordion, you can say to Joe Dolce, okay?
1: Does he play the piano accordion?
0: Yeah, and what's the matter, you?
1: It'd be even more irritating.
0: Let's play Reverse It. Put my thing down, flip
1: it and reverse it. What song, Carla, are we playing backwards? That's tricky.
2: Mm-hmm. That's very tricky. No.
1: No.
2: No idea.
1: I'm looking at the answer here, and I don't think I'd have guessed it either. I know the song, but I wouldn't know it back. Wake up with
3: Adam and Jenny. Something else you need to hear is some advice for your own well-being.
4: Yes, it's that time of the... Oh, I was going to say it's that time of the month.
3: It is a bit.
4: I mean, that has different connotations.
3: I'm pretty cranky.
4: Oh, that explains a lot.
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1: How fast can this thing go?
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2: Fast Five.
4: We are up to question two and yet another jingle when we play Reverse It.
5: Put my thing down, flip it and reverse it.
0: So what, you don't like the jingles, you don't like the metaphors, what do you want?
4: I like jingles, I like metaphors,
0: you know,
4: and I like
0: we're doing
4: Megan
0: communism radio. Hello, comrade, enjoy this. You know, come on, there's got to be a bit of pizzazz.
4: There's got to be a bit of middle ground between jingle craziness and communism. I would have thought, but maybe I'm wrong. You went to films to radio school. I didn't. Yeah. Did Max Rolli teach you about communist radio?
0: No. He taught me about entertainment. Megan's in Penrith. Hello, Megan.
6: Hello.
4: Hello. We're here to play Reverse
0: Amanda's
4: It.
0: Amanda's had half a glass of champagne.
4: And I'm on fire.
0: We call her Cadbury's girl.
4: Why?
0: Half a glass and that's it.
4: What song are we playing in reverse, Megan?
6: Is it Out of Touch? Out of Touch by Hall & Oates?
4: Yes, it is.
0: Which host nation will face South Africa in the opening match of the World Cup tomorrow? Is it A, the USA, B, Canada, or C, Mexico?
4: All those three are host nations, but yep. Which one is facing Africa in the opening match?
6: USA?
4: No.
0: Sharon's in Coburg.
4: Hi, Sharon. We've scrubbed USA off the list. Is it Canada or Mexico? Which one is facing Africa, South Africa, tomorrow?
6: I would be Mexico.
0: I wonder if they'll put up a big wall of defence.
4: Oh, that's good.
0: Douglas Adams is best known as the author of which science fiction series, Sharon?
6: It is...
0: Why, Sharon? Sorry. She
4: was
0: know.
4: Going to get it. She huffed and puffed and she was going to get there.
0: Donna's in Frankston.
4: Hello, Donna.
7: Hi, guys.
4: Hello, Douglas Adams. He's the author of which science fiction series?
7: The Hitchhiker's Guide to the Galaxy.
4: That's the one. Which brings you to question five.
0: Look at Donna.
4: Which city will host the next summer Olympic Games in 2028?
7: I don't know.
4: Sorry, Donna.
0: Kylie's in Mornington.
4: Hi, Kylie. Do you know who's going to be the host of the 2028 Olympics, the Summer Olympics?
7: I do, actually. I just went there last year. LA.
4: It's LA.
0: Oh, nice. And you get to bring the story, a bit of a brag about the story.
4: What?
0: LA.
4: How much champagne have you had?
0: I know. Congratulations to you, Kylie. You have won the jam pack in fine. Inside, you will find $250 cash.
4: Lots of things come up on the show. I'm going to be, Double H Hattery drops today, the podcast that I do, and we did an interview with a very interesting young man who was taken, as they call it, the red pill.
0: Oh.
4: He's gone into the Andrew Tate misogynistic world of the internet and has come out the other side. He's only 23.
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0: Hello, it's Jonesy and Amanda driving you home.
1: We were just talking earlier about how LA is going to be the home of the 2028 Summer Olympics.
0: Mm-hmm.
1: And they've just released some of the new sports, I guess. Like we had, what did Ray Gunn participate in?
0: Breakdancing.
1: Breakdancing. That was the one we had at the
0: she,
1: last time.
0: She lectured Jemmy Rye.
2: Yeah, that's right. Yeah, she's my media tutor in uni. Yeah, she's really cool.
1: Yeah. I don't understand.
0: I bet you she would have been cool.
1: Yes, I don't understand the hoo-ha about her.
0: Yeah,
1: I thought we usually celebrate an underdog or someone that, that takes Australia to the top of the news in a quirky way. So I don't know why we didn't do the same with her, why we vilified her.
0: I don't know.
1: I like her. Anyway, so we've had breakdancing. At the Los Angeles Olympics, as part of the obstacle course, they're introducing a ninja, as part of the modern pentathlon, a ninja-style obstacle course. If you want to do a modern pentathlon, why not have scrolling, ordering a coffee, walking the dog, holding a 5-litre water bottle, and trying
0: like
1: to stop
0: to
1: a screaming baby.
0: I'd like
1: That's
0: to see
1: a
0: that.
1: Modern pentathlon. But no, a ninja-style obstacle course. Remember the ninja TV
0: Australian
1: show?
0: Ninja Warrior.
1: It's that kind of thing. I guess they'll be, you know, flipping across pools and climbing up walls
0: they
1: and doing all that
0: to climb to the
1: stuff.
0: Top of Mount Midori Armour.
1: That's Mount Midori. That's all I needed as the incentive to get there.
0: I remember when Tim Robards was on it. Remember Tim Robards was on it?
1: And I think his wife also went on and she did
0: and
1: better
0: Heinrich
1: than he did.
0: Went on as, yeah, that's right. And Tim Robards' physician came on the show and said that he would do very well in Ninja Warrior.
1: His physician came
0: His physician came on the show to give him a rap.
1: I wonder if when we're watching the Olympics, I'll have the same sort of commentary we had for Ninja Warrior because it was very soothing.
3: Look at the arms pumping. Look at the legs pumping. He's looking fantastic. He's neck and neck with Charlie Robbins as we hit the halfway point.
4: Mount Midori Armour is almost done.
5: He gets up through the hole. He's got to go for the buzzer. He hits it.
0: He does it. Oh, I'd watch that. We've come a long way. Do you remember? Gather round, Ryan. When we were kids, there was a show called It's a Knockout.
1: We haven't come a long way. That is It's a Knockout,
0: yeah,
1: the same show.
0: On. It's a Knockout was local Rotarians taking on each other with giant cotton buds.
1: Yeah, same thing. It's the same thing.
0: Actually, we'll get look, I'm just typing in now. Bear with me. On YouTube.
1: Remember when the Royal Family? That was the beginning of the downfall of Prince Edward.
0: Yeah, they did that thing.
1: Yeah.
0: Here it is. This is It's a Knockout.
1: Ninja Knockout.
0: Here we go.
6: Washington round two of It's a Knockout. Let's hear it for this evening's teams. With a great chance of making our rich semi-finals, the team led by Bruce Lavington.
2: Oh, they look tired.
0: He looks gassed already. He's just running out on the field.
1: He's being shouted out by that voiceover.
0: That's Max Rowley, my teacher.
6: The repeat of their form in the earlier heat will see them safely home in the blue colours for Melbourne to be Victoria. Yet another contender for a shot at next week's $10,000 first prize. Team led by John Howard. Consistency.
0: John Howard.
6: Will carry them right through in the yellow for Northern Park, Queensland.
0: Yep.
6: Every competition has its battlers, and the team from the Festival State led by Ian Robertson has struggled to find four more seasons. Right. To their credit, they're still fighting on in the green for Woodville, South Australia.
0: What?
6: To fill in the decent...
0: Where's Western Australia?
1: Oh, just stop,
0: hang
1: please.
0: On.
6: Billy J. Smith and Fiona
0: McDonald. Oh, Fiona McDonald. Oh, what a blast. Look at the car they're coming out. It's a golf cart. like something from Speed Racer. Remember Go Speed Racer? See, I want to see that at the Olympics.
1: Well, you probably will. They had parkour last time. It didn't work out, so they're going ninja. I mean, please, do it. If you've seen the ancient Greek and Roman wrestling where they put each hands down each other's pants.
0: Will you be my Fiona McDonald to my Billy J. Smith?
1: Do I have to?
0: Coming up, Double H Attery has dropped today. It's Thursday, and this is a really, really timely episode.
1: This, I'll just tell you this. My 3-year-old son, when he heard who we were interviewing, said, can you tell him how much I admire him? He's another 23-year-old, and his story's quite extraordinary. I'll tell you more.
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0: Hello there, it's Jonesy and Amanda driving you home this Thursday, the 11th of June. Thursday is a great day because Double H Hattery, this is Amanda's side hustle. I don't think it's a side hustle. It's one of your many strings to your bow.
1: Yeah.
0: Massive bow.
1: I do a podcast with my friend Anita McGregor. She's a forensic psychologist. Mm-hmm. And we often, this is the stuff, talk about a lot of things when we go for our weekend walks. And we both are the mothers of sons. And my son, who's 23, had heard of a man called Flynn Martin. And he's so interesting. He's 23 years old himself. And he, a couple of years ago, went viral in the worst way. He was sucked into the manosphere.
0: Yep.
1: He took the red pill, as they say, and all he listened to was Andrew Tate. You can't even find his old clips. There's one in particular where he asked whether it was okay to be a straight white male. And the pile-on was massive. He went viral with that, and all of that was being taken down. You can't even find it now to talk about it.
0: Mm-hmm.
1: He has come out the other side of that. He said he was depressed. He was drinking. He was taking drugs, and he was hospitalized. And he had a kind of a breakdown, I guess. And so he had a reset. And he said he went back to uni. He traveled. He spoke to people, he saw a different worldview, and he's only 23 now, and he's come out the other side of that manosphere and has quite an extraordinary story to tell. One of the things was, though, that he said that he went through his high school certificate through COVID. He and all his mates were all stuck at home, and at the same time, all their algorithms changed. He said they were watching regular stuff like sport. Suddenly, everyone's algorithm, all of his mates, it started to shift.
2: It was just all of a sudden there. And that was just what was being pushed on my algorithm. And I can confidently kind of say that because it was the same for all my friends as well. And they we all just were like, has anyone seen this guy that everyone's just seeing all of a sudden? And I'd presume we'd all have a pretty similar algorithm prior to that. But it was like every young man was getting it and everyone knew what it was. So it was, just a relentless kind of thing.
0: Mm.
1: He talks about the relentless nature of social media and the addictive nature of social media. That's one of the big things he says that we have underestimated for this entire generation.
2: I think social media is a huge addiction for a lot of people, whether they want to admit that or not. But then when you start actually creating content yourself and you get, there's another study about that little orange icon of a new follower or a new like or a new comment releases dopamine in the exact same way as like having a drug would. So it's so addicting. And then when you see it on these like large scale numbers, I think it really changes people's brain chemistry and like who they are as a person. You become addicted to chasing that feeling of getting likes and attention. But even if you're not creating, just consuming content, like it just, you can consume like 1,000 videos in the space of an hour. And that's just so much content that just completely floods your brain.
1: Anita, in her job as a forensic psychologist, what that means is she works as a psychologist with offenders within the prison police system. They've transgressed somehow. And she's often said, you should not define someone by their worst thing they've done, by one mistake. Everyone gets a chance at redemption.
0: If they're a mass murderer.
1: Well, that's different. Yeah. Well, then society chooses that and prison chooses that. But if we're trying
0: to put up an errant post or something like that.
1: Well, this is the thing, and this is something that this guy Flynn talks about, is the pylon that we forget that the heart of a lot of these viral one person putting up a comment, mm-hmm. he was 20 at the time, put up a couple of comments that he really regrets now, but he said that the pylon was so aggressive, it just pushed him back into his corner, and it was out of proportion to the comments he had made.
2: I think people are so quick to forget on the internet, especially that people make mistakes and there's so many elements of like someone comes out and makes one video and they get hounded. And I think the backlash that you receive, no matter how bad it is, like something that you do, obviously within reason, people just pile on and then everyone wants to get their quick fix of attention. And it's not really about them actually trying to criticize and help. It's about them getting attention and more followers and more views. So I think the hardest thing to do is probably stand up and go, hey, why don't we, instead of just completely hating on and further alienating this person and realistically pushing them further down in their beliefs and like sending them further down that track. Let's try and educate.
1: And show them some compassion. Yeah. But also, Anita said, here's her conspiracy theory. Who is setting up these algorithms and to what end? Is it for disruption? Is it man versus woman? To what end are these algorithms doing that?
0: Musk himself said that. He said the war would be, and what we're seeing right now, we've got that so-called comedian that did the petrol sniffing thing versus Grace Tame in the algorithm. You've got left versus right. These are two young women who are out there at the moment. And because I'm not going to mention her name because I don't want to get the algorithm to be boosted more, but because I clicked on the story because I thought, oh, what's going on here? And then I thought, oh, hang on a minute. Now I'm getting all these other parts of that. So I'm getting this far right stuff on my phone and I'm getting far left stuff as well because I click on Grace Tame.
1: Most of us are in the middle. And if we show compassion on either side and say...
0: Yeah, right now, compassion, if you show compassion in the internet's world, you're a big simp. There's something wrong with you.
1: Well, you know, this is interesting too.
0: Being kind is this a terrible thing now.
1: But that's as part of that manosphere.
0: Yeah, that's what I mean.
1: And I said to Anita, in light of violence against women in our society and family violence, what is it? Why are we saying there's an epidemic of loneliness amongst young men? And she said she thinks there's an epidemic of just loneliness in general. 30% of Australians live alone. Yeah. It's a loneliness epidemic. And yet these men have found a subculture.
0: Yeah, of course, because they're belonging. It's why guys join outlaw motorcycle clubs.
1: What a shame there's this horrible negativity, this misogynistic negativity to it. But it's such an interesting chat, and he's such an impressive young man.
0: Yeah.
1: Flynn Martin is his name, and he's on Double A Chatter this week.
0: But also I'd say to anyone, whatever you post, you're publishing. Yeah. Whatever you post, and when you're the Annie Knights of the world, Australia's most sexually promiscuous woman, when she's 56, how is she going to look at herself?
1: Well, that's what Flynn said. If he could stop another young person being in the embarrassing situation, he said that he wants to educate people to say, please don't do what I did.
0: Check it out. Double A Chattery, it drops today. Coming up, well, no controversy here, Karl Stefanovic, Eddie Maguire joining us to talk about the new show.

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Your favorite music and local information all in one place. 5MU.

0: For some reason, when I send a text to someone, there's a dollar sign that comes up
1: I
0: at the end.
1: That.
0: Goes, what's yeah, that all about?
1: Someone sent us a joint text saying congratulations on your ratings, and I saw that you'd sent back, thanks, my man, and a dollar sign.
0: I don't know why it's doing that. Well, why is that?
1: Well, mine does that. Sometimes it's a question mark, and that can be embarrassing too.
0: What about when you send me a text and it's got that big aubergine in it? What's all that about? What's happening there? You know, it's starting tomorrow, the long weekend, but in the radio world.
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1: Carl Stefanovic and Eddie McGuire are going to be doing an afternoon show, and they're going to be joining us very soon.
0: Just as a bit of a warm-up. They're out there in their training gear. They look very nice. The boys are coming up.

0: your way to heaven.
1: It's Jonesy and Amanda driving you home.
2: How do we introduce these two? Carl Stefanovic, Eddie Maguire. They've teamed up for a new show. It's called The Long Weekend. I don't know if double demerits are involved. They're right here with us now in the studio. Gentlemen, hello.
3: I'm too old to drive. Too tired to drive.
4: Now, just before we get started, Carl, I think it's only fair to say that we bend the knee, we dip the lids to Jonesy and Amanda, who yesterday on the radio showed that this country is big enough and understands enough and has the je ne sais quoi to understand that people can talk about Australia and do a magnificent show in my hometown of Melbourne, number one in drive. In Sydney, you've blown the place to pieces. It's unbelievable. But I say this with absolute sincerity because the move from the breakfast show where you dominated in Sydney for so long into drive is a significant one. And you have absolutely cleaned up. So, congratulations.
3: Bravo.
2: And you threw in a bit of a French term as well.
3: I didn't know
2: that. Thank you.
1: You two together, I just didn't see that on my bingo card, but I do like it. It's got a nice Carl and Eddie. It's like Charles and Eddie, that duo that had a song.
3: Would I Lie to You?
1: It's
3: a great song.
1: How long have you guys known each other for?
3: 20 years.
4: It was at least that. No, it's more than that because, in fact, I was the CEO when Carl was on the Today Show.
3: Got me the Logie.
4: Yeah. Did all that.
2: Well, where were you when it was my turn? Good on you, Eddie.
4: Well, you're in the wrong place at that stage. Sorry. You should have got one, I must admit. Mind you, I'm missing five, six at least. Carl and I have known each other for years, but we've also been good friends. The funny thing about it is Carl and I have actually been mates over the years. We've been in contact. We have mutual friends. We've done a lot of things together, but not on air. And we've always spoken about we should do a show together. We thought we should be doing a Tonight Show on Channel 9 and very much along the lines of a national show. So we've always had this understanding we should be doing this. And Carl's into politics. I'm into politics. We're both into sport, et cetera, et cetera. And we host a lot of different things. So that's always been the starting ground. And then this opportunity came up and we've been talking about it for about 6 months, seven, and it came together.
3: And I just knew that working with Eddie, I wouldn't have to, work too hard because Eddie's just going to take control of the whole thing.
4: That's it.
3: And I can just sit back and just...
1: So you're in the bimbo seat. We're on the sailing boat. And
3: it's yin and yang. It's Carl and Eddie. Eddie and Carl. No, I'm really looking forward to it. I love Eddie Maguire. Like, he has been there for me as a very, very dear friend when times have been really tough. There's no doubt in my mind that he would call and has when I've gone through difficult periods.
1: Right.
3: And on top of that, the ability to work with him, to be able to see how he operates. I'm a radio L plater.
1: Mm-hmm.
3: And to learn off him and to be mentored by him is something that I'm really looking forward to.
4: Guys, can I ask you a question, if it would be so bold?
1: Of course.
4: In your own interview. But tell me about how different it has been to go from breakfast to drive, because you've put a lot of thought in it. I ran into you, Amanda, at the Logies, and we spoke about this. And the change up for you and the fact that it's this show, I think it was one of the great things in life is to refresh something and make it as new again. And Jean Cocteau actually said about it that is the difference between poetry and prose. And you guys have been able to do it. You've made something new again, fresh, or old, new again and fresh. And you've really opened up the airwaves for people listening to drive.
2: That's nice of you to say. So I think that what we thought a lot about what a drive show kind of for us, what it would be.

0: I think sometimes life at work can be hard and life at home can be hard. Homework with kids, taking kids to sport, or just whatever it is. We want it to be that bubble between those two things. We want it to be a soft place to land, somewhere where you can loosen your tie, where you can sit in the car, kick off your shoes, if you're the passenger, but just relax a bit more. We kind of want it to be a soft place.
1: Yeah, you had a name for it.
0: And sometimes it's silly. I said it was kind of the perineum of radio.
1: Yeah.
0: I got shouted down at that point and told to go home.
2: But you two, I mean, it feels like I'm at a dinner party and you two have broken away to have a private chat in French. I mean, I don't know, the perineums and the Jade de Woo. It's like, Jonesy, can we talk about motorbikes?
1: We're fast seeing the brains of the operation.
3: That's right.
1: You two have both had a many controversies in your life. If you could swap a controversy, you take one of Eddie's controversies, Carl.
4: I'm not taking Eddie.
1: And, and Carl, you take one of, which controversy would you take? Is there one?
4: I think the more to the point is that these things happen when you're going hard. Now, you guys understand breakfast radio and television better than anybody, and sometimes you hit the wall and sometimes things happen that you don't even think are happening until they've happened, and then you try to recover from that. But it's the actions in the body of work that I think you look at over the journey. So
0: I can hear Carl's body right now.
4: He's given us a good look at
0: his shirt open to the waist.
4: He looks like Dennis Lilly.
2: Oh yeah, from the southern end.
4: Gold chains going.
2: I didn't mean it like that, man.
1: Well, I'm very excited.
4: Here comes the members.
1: I am.
2: And I said to Jonesy the day, I mean, because it is a new, fresh thing for me. I've done a lot of on-air time and so many hours on air. But I said to Jonesy in the lift, mate, is there any piece of advice? And he goes, just one thing, one idea per segment. That's it.
1: Yeah.
2: And I was like, yeah, but what's the idea?
4: That's one more than one.
0: He doesn't know either.
4: As opposed to our mentor is no idea.
2: Mate. Yeah, that's it.
1: We boys, this, I can only see great things.
2: Yeah, it'd be fun.
4: I loved what Amanda said there a moment ago about the essence of the show, and that's very much what we want to do. We're not going to come in, you're not going to have hardcore politics or anything else going on, but we will cover the stories of the day. We will have interesting people. We'll open up our contact books. We'll have plenty of sport. We'll be telling you what you missed during the week and what's coming up over the weekend. So that's basically it.
1: That's a fest.
0: And it does sound like a fest.
2: Or palais-vous, what's it?
4: Au revoir.
2: Thank you.
1: And on that note, Eddie McGuire, Carl Stefanovic.
2: Auf Wiedersehen.
4: There you go, Jane, Amanda. It's great to be in the presence of radio royalty.
2: Number one.
4: Congratulations. Well done.
2: Well done.
0: Thank you.
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7: 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Yeah. Get all excited. She's a killer
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0: Hello there, it's Jonesy Demander driving you home this Thursday, the 11th of June. Good afternoon to you.
1: I was reading about a story that's happened in Britain. Something was stolen from a railway museum. It's been a little statue that's been there for years and years and years, and it's of a little evacuee, a little girl, a young girl, and she's next to a statue or a figurine of her mother.
0: Right.
1: To show the story of the evacuees during the war. And suddenly, well, no one, the double ignomy, she's an evacuee, no one noticed that she had disappeared until someone phoned at the railway station and said, are you missing your little statue of that little girl? Because she's turned up on one of our trains holding a beer. And so they think that a stag do had taken the little girl. No, she hadn't been, you know, she was still in decent order.
0: Of course.
1: But they found her sitting up the front of the train holding a can of cider.
0: Some hijinks.
1: Some hijinks.
0: Yeah.
1: And they said here she turned up in a carriage with a can of cider in her hand. And they said, given her inebriated state, they put her in a wheelchair and delivered her on the next train. We're glad to have her back, they said, even if we didn't notice she'd gone.
0: Had a mum.
1: They said, this is what they've said here, that their mother hadn't seemed not to have noticed that she'd disappeared.
0: Yeah, that's the problem with mothers these days.
1: Mother.
0: Too busy scrolling.
1: Yeah. up the playing the pokies.
0: Not paying attention.
1: It'd be a strange thing to nick.
0: Yeah, there's a lot of cool stuff. You got me a Flight Centre man many years ago.
1: I didn't steal him. I paid money for him.
0: Responsibly sourced. If you might remember, Flight Centre had a fiberglass Flight Centre man dressed up in a pilot's uniform.
1: And they changed them over.
0: Then some CEO came and said, oh, no, we don't want that. It's dated. So they ordered all the Flight Centre men crushed. Well, I couldn't believe
1: that.
0: Yeah,
1: I found one and paid for it.
0: Remember, for my 40th birthday.
1: As a joke, I kissed it and it tasted like urine. Because it'd been at the front of the shop.
0: Next to a pub.
1: Yeah.
0: I don't think it was his first rodeo.
1: Are you saying he'd been seeing other people? Yeah.
0: And that area of town, I think you were the first female to kiss it as well. Anyway, a man in uniform. But that was responsibly sourced.
1: It was. I didn't steal
0: it. To me, you don't look like someone that would steal
1: it. No.
0: I'm
1: still ashamed of this. And it wasn't a big statue or anything like that. It was a photograph. I'm still embarrassed I did it. One of my first Beyond 2000 trips was with my friend Vanessa. We're in our 20s. And we were doing a story. It might have been on dengue fever, I think. One of those days where I'm crouching next to a pond saying this is the world's epicenter of dengue fever. And I think, what am I doing here? But we were in the lab and it was an infectious diseases lab.
0: Right.
1: And we're going through a photo album. And both Vanessa and I were gobsmacked at one of the photographs. It was a man who had a terribly inflated pair of testicles. I don't know if it was two or just one, but it was like he was sitting on a space hopper.
0: Okay.
1: And it was so extraordinary. We were bored. We'd been on the road for a month at that point.
0: So what?
1: We stole the photograph.
0: You stole the photo.
1: Out of a science lab. Out of a folder of scientific information.
0: So you both stole it.
1: We stole it.
0: Was it a Don Lane, Bert Newton situation?
1: 6 months at mine, 6 months at hers. We'd get it out occasionally while we were still travelling for that trip and giggle over it.
0: Yep.
1: But I don't know what's happened since.
0: You don't even know where it is now.
1: We both felt slightly ashamed.
0: Well, so you should be.
1: Oh, have you never stolen anything? What about the story about your brother and the school bell? Or did you nick it?
0: No, I didn't nick it. No.
1: Oh, not me.
0: Our local primary school, we have those hand dinghy bells that would denote the children to come into class.
1: Well, I know what a bell is.
0: My brother and his dope-smoking mate went and stole it when they were about 18. And then years and years later, I'm helping him move house. And I went, isn't that the school bell? And he goes, yeah. And I said, they had an article in the newspaper, who stole the school bell? Been there since the 20s. And he goes, yeah. And I said, well, shouldn't you return it? He goes, nah, I'll get round to it. Then fast forward to 2013, I'm on Dancing with the Stars. My star has risen. The school says, will you come and host our 50th anniversary or 120th anniversary or whatever? Yeah, sure. And I said, Matt, this is a perfect opportunity to bring the bell back.
1: Wow.
0: So part of the whole thing, I'm in front of all the dignitaries, and I said, back in 1987, these two reprobates stole the school bell and now they want to make it right. And then Matt came through the hall in a balaclava.
1: Oh, you said his name.
0: No, I just said someone.
1: Oh, you didn't say my brother Matt.
0: No, I just said the two reprobates. He came through dinging the bell.
1: And did the crowd go crazy?
0: And everyone's going nuts. And my brother, who is not a showman in any way, goes and just sits back down at his table and takes the bell of clavra. I said, you could have walked out a back door, you idiot.
1: But was it a big deal that the bell had been returned?
0: You know, and the cops saw the bright side of it after they capsicum sprayed him. I said, give him the phone book.
1: Just the aide of Kay, he's my brother.
0: Make sure.
1: Well, why don't we do this? A tribal drum is going to beat for I can't believe they stole dot, dot, dot.
0: Yeah, right on, Fergal.
1: Something unusual and quirky that either you stole or someone else stole, and you go, what the hell happened there?
0: And maybe you've got a ginormous pair of testicles in picture form at home. Give us a call.
2: Jonesy and Amanda.
3: Driving you home.
1: Let me get myself organised.
0: What are you doing?
1: Someone's just handed me a champagne, an unopened
0: bottle. This is your life.
1: Well, is it? Who's coming in? Oh, it's just you. We're not big boasters, but it's time to be big and boasty.
0: Well, you sound like it.
1: I know. This drive show went number one in Australia. We are absolutely thrilled. We hope we're doing the right thing by you guys.
0: Why don't you crack open the champagne?
1: I can't open champagne.
0: Why can't you?
1: Shall I try?
0: Go on, go on. See if you can pop that thing. You're getting there. Come on.
1: Here it comes. Here it comes. Here it comes. Woo!
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0: Hello there, it's Jonesy Demander driving you home. So a mannequin went missing from a railway museum in England. It was part of a display for World War II evacuees.
1: That's right.
0: And there was a little girl mannequin sitting next to her mum.
1: Yeah, and they didn't know anything had been stolen. And then the staff got a call from someone at a train station saying, have you mislaid little Annie, your evacuee? And they said no. And said, well, she's turned up in a carriage with a can of cider in her hand.
0: Typical.
1: So a stag do had taken her, put her on the train.
0: The tribal drum is beating for I Can't Believe They Stole. Anna has joined us.
1: Anna, hello.
2: Hi, how are you?
1: Very well. How old are you, Anna?
2: Pardon?
1: How old are you?
2: I'm 14.
1: Have you stolen something, Anna?
0: What are you, a cop?
2: Oh, I have not. I had my school get something stolen.
1: Oh, yeah? Tell us what happened.
2: So about at the start of this year, I would say, we had our life-size statue stolen from outside the front of our gates.
1: Oh. Statue of what?
2: It was one of our school saints.
1: Oh! Yeah.
0: Which saint?
2: Nano Nagel. Oh. And it was, like, fully made of metal.
0: Oh, yeah. Right. Someone stole it for its... They're going to melt it down. Sorry.
1: Do you think that they're going to metal... No.
0: Yeah, well, if it's made of precious metal, have you seen what bronze is worth these days?
1: Wow. And so they haven't replaced it? No one knows what happened?
2: No one. Well, they got, I believe, on surveillance, someone stealing it fully masked.
1: Oh, wow, that's a big operation.
0: That's outrageous. That would have weighed a ton.
1: Would it be interesting if it was St. Christopher that got stolen? Because isn't St. Christopher the saint of lost things?
0: Yeah.
1: Help me! Anna, thank you.
0: Thank you, Anna. Mick has joined us.
1: Hi, Mick. What got stolen?
3: Sorry, it wasn't something that I stole. It was something my brother's mates had done, and they'd stitched him up.
1: Sure. What happened?
3: They went around the suburbs and rounded up all these garden gnomes and planted them on my parents' front yard.
0: Oh, that's great. That is so great.
1: And your brother got the blame for that, did he?
3: Well, his mates stitched him up for it, and we're sort of red-faced while all these gnomes are in our front yard, and it was later revealed that it was a prank.
1: Revealed it was a prank.
0: I think
1: not that they'd grown there.
0: If you put a garden gnome in your front yard,
1: you're asking for trouble. Yeah, I know. Remember all those stories that they'd go on overseas trips and send back postcards, picture themselves outside the Leaning Tower of
0: Pisa? I always like seeing in the city when someone gets a witch's hat on top of a dignitary, on a horse or something.
1: That always makes you laugh.
0: I always think, well, that's pretty good.
1: Thanks, Mick.
0: Sam.
1: Okay, Sam, what got stolen?
4: First of all, congratulations on your ratings achievement.
0: It's because of you, Sam.
1: Thank you very much.
0: Specifically, it's because of you.
4: Oh, thanks. Yeah, I do my best. Yes.
1: And we appreciate it.
4: Yeah, so this is something that my friend and I stole back in the mid-90s when we were in high school. We had computer class, and for some reason we thought it would be a fantastic idea to steal about 8 of the balls from the computer mouses, I think you call them. I don't think they're computer mice.
1: Right.
0: Yep.
4: Yes. And so I feel kind of bad about it now because it was a state school, so they probably couldn't afford the new technology, but yes, we took the mouse.
0: So no one could do any work.
1: No, and what did you do with them? Have you still got them? You're too ashamed to get them out and look at them, make a necklace of them?
4: We took them home, but when we got home, I got a frantic call from my friend saying, school's rung, asking if we know anything about the mouse balls because they saw us sitting where the mouse were.
1: Oh, duh.
4: And so we had to say, no, we didn't even know they had light balls in them. We wouldn't have done that.
0: Of course you wouldn't. And did your friend cave? It sounds like she was the one that was going to just roll over and rat you all
1: so
0: out.
1: So nothing, you never returned them?
4: No, we were too scared to in case we got caught.
0: Yeah. I'd like to see the scholastic scores of the school of that
1: the
0: year.
1: The NAPLAN.
0: I would like to see the NAPLAN of that particular school
1: in
0: that particular
1: year. Is this something
0: year?
1: You sometimes think about in the early hours of the morning, Sam?
4: Yes, I was actually thinking about it driving to work because I'm actually a teacher now.
1: Oh,
4: and I was
1: Sam.
4: Thinking about it driving to work the other day and I was thinking to myself, I do feel bad about that now. But
1: well, I hope you feel better, my child. If only we had a big statue of a saint.
0: What if one of the kids says, I couldn't do my homework because there's a mouse ball missing, miss?
4: Well, we don't have mouse balls anymore, though, do we?
0: Okay. So you've got me.
1: Sam, thank you for sharing. I hope you feel a little bit better.
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0: Hello there, it's Jonesy and Amanda driving you home. A mannequin's gone missing from a railway museum in England. It was part of a display for World War II evacuees.
1: A little girl mannequin sitting next to her supposed mum mannequin. No one noticed the ignominy of the little girl going missing until someone said, "Are you missing Annie, little orphan Annie?" Mm-hmm. I said, "No, why?" I said, "Well, she's turned up in our train with a can of cider in her
0: Stag
1: hand.
0: Stag night, we're looking at you." Yeah. Anyway, the tribal drummers beating "I Can't Believe They Stole." Eleanor has joined us.
1: Hi, Eleanor. What got nicked?
2: Hey, guys. I had a life-size fiberglass cow at the front of my property. So this beautiful big black and white Frisian cow.
1: Yeah.
2: And I came home one afternoon and it was gone.
1: Oh, that makes me unhappy because I would have loved to see
0: Amanda,
1: that.
0: Because Amanda, Eleanor, has a life-size zebra.
1: I do. I've got a big zebra in my backyard and I love that stuff, but it's my backyard. Yep. That's the risk you take. Any idea where it went?
2: Well, no. My son-in-law says that there's actually an Instagram page where people post where they steal large objects and put them in bizarre places. So right. I've had a look on there, but no avail, and I went on Facebook and people thought it was actually a real cow, so they were telling me to go to the stockist or the farmyard. Okay. And then I got all these jokes about it running off with a cash cow or moved on to other greener pastures. But, my cow's gone.
0: How long's it been gone for, Eleanor?
2: It's been gone for 3 months. And I didn't call the police because I thought, you know what, they're tied up with a little bit
0: I say call the coppers on this one.
2: Oh, and tell them my cow got stolen?
0: Yeah.
2: I think I'm a bloody loony.
0: No.
1: That's a big deal. I would be very
0: distressed
1: if I was you.
0: We're going to put an APB out for that cow.
1: Yeah.
0: Eleanor, I want
1: that
0: back.
1: Has it jumped over the moon?
0: Okay, but you're not helping
1: me. No, I'm not. Sorry, Eleanor. I feel for you because
0: we take this seriously.
1: I would take that very seriously.
0: Yeah. Forget about your machete gangs, cops. Go and get Eleanor's cow. Thank you. Peter's joined us.
1: Hello, Peter. What got stolen?
3: Hey, congratulations on the number one spot, guys.
1: Oh, thank you, Pete. We appreciate that.
3: Going back a while, I used to be a sergeant in the British Army, and we were stationed in Germany for a while when the Cold War was on. Uh-huh. And we were working out of a barracks, an old German World War II barracks called Vogelsang. And it had a lot of sort of Germanic memorabilia around the place, one of which was this wall. And there was a naked bloke carved into the wall with like some sort of wrapped around, you know, sort of shawl on him or something like that. Anyway, a good friend of mine called Dave Swan, currently residing in Mobley in the UK, has that bloke's testicles as a bit of a paperweight on his half.
0: So he took them away.
1: He sliced them off the sculpture.
3: He wandered up there with a hammer and something or other, and he chipped them off, and they're on his mantelpiece.
0: So this wasn't a spur-of-the-moment crime. This is something he put a bit of thought in. It was premeditated.
3: Oh, you better believe it. Yeah, he thought it through.
1: I like how you've named him and told us where he lived. Hilarious. He doesn't have a cow, does he?
0: Has he got a cow?
1: Thank you, Peter. I love that.
0: Thank you for all your calls. Coming up, Instagram is back. I've got a good feeling about Instagram today because we're high on the hog. So maybe this is the time that, you know, that you could win this.
1: If you'd like to play.
0: JonesyDemanda.com.au. We're also going to talk about the FIFA World Cup in the US.
1: Controversy much? I'm not sure.

0: afternoon to you. While you were powdering your nose, Amanda, Ryan and I were talking about his soccer win on the weekend. Ryan likes to play with his little soccer side. And
1: with my little soccer side.
0: We know that he won.
1: Yep.
0: But tell Amanda how much you won by.
1: We won 9-0.
0: You know, why didn't you tell us that? That's a big deal.
2: Yeah, you know, I'm interested. When you are winning, say, 8-0, do you take your foot off the gas because you feel for them?
1: No, you want to keep scoring because our competition in particular is very close. So goal difference might play a key role in deciding who goes into the finals.
0: Oh.
1: So you've got to get up.
0: But surely you would have sealed the deal by being 9-0.
1: Yeah, hopefully. I scored as well.
2: Did you?
1: Yeah.
0: Did you really?
2: Is that unusual?
1: Oh, yes, quite rare.
0: And what about out on the field?
1: Okay.
2: That's amusing. Have you seen that story? It's been getting...
0: He's 9-0. Should get something for it.
2: The NRL story, there was a small boy who's gone viral for his tearful face.
0: Oh, this is West Tigers and the
2: Penrith
0: Panthers.
2: He's a West Tigers fan.
0: Yeah.
2: And a few weeks ago...
0: It went viral.
2: This poor little boy bawling his eyes out because his team had lost. And the Tigers beautifully said, come along, we're going to make a big deal of you when we take on Penrith this weekend. What was it?
0: 60. So it was like 58-0.
2: Yes, that poor little boy. We'll make you feel better. Watch us lose big time.
0: You've seen losses. Well, hold my beer.
2: The whole team was crying.
0: Mate, would you like a lemonade?
2: Well, actually, speaking of soccer, the FIFA World Cup is upon us. I think it all kicks off tomorrow.
0: Who are you rooting for? Australia, obviously.
2: Well, obviously.
0: Outside of soccer.
2: Well, a lot of people are tipping Norway. I think the Norwegians look amazing. Let's talk about some of the quirkiest stuff around the World Cup. We'll do it next.
0: Instagram makes its return as well. Jonesy Demanda.com.

0: Hi there, it's Jonesy and Amanda driving you home. See, I've organised fireworks out the window for
1: nice,
0: you.
1: Nice, I like it.
0: And now I'm filming it and I'm going to post it on my Instagram and no one will look at it.
1: Should we just do the radio show also while we're here?
0: Yeah, sure.
1: Okay, let's do it. The World Cup is about to kick off. It's being hosted in the US, but there are actually three host countries, America, Mexico and Canada. Interesting, I'm just looking at some of the stats around it. In the history of the World Cup, it began in 1930. Mm. Only 8 countries have ever won it. Let's have a look. Brazil has won 5 times.
0: Yep.
1: Germany and Italy, 4 times each. Argentina has won 3 times. France and Uruguay have each won twice. Mm-hmm. England and Spain have each won once.
0: I know a bit about the round ball. I've seen the whole series of Ted Lasso, mm-hmm. and I'm going to watch the next series. So I'm well familiar with the game. I will say this, though, after watching Ted Lasso, I really got into soccer, and then I actually watched a game of soccer, and I went, well, it's not like Ted Lasso.
1: No, the highlights will do me. Yeah. The highlights of anything will do me. But there's been a lot of exciting stuff building around it, and there's a downside too that we will talk about. But some of the stuff I've really loved is looking at the tourists that have turned up, and the German tourists who are loving Waffle House. They're in Alabama or something,
0: yeah.
1: and they're going to the Waffle House.
0: Yeah, of course.
1: I mean, Germany's the home of waffles, and they're going, how great's this Waffle
0: yeah,
1: House?
0: But Americans, with their food, they do add a certain
1: waffle
0: to it.
1: Well, the German tourists I saw were thrilled with what they had in Waffle House. There was a psychic corgi I saw who was batting a ball into various baskets. The psychic corgi has predicted that Australia will win the Group D.
0: Right.
1: Ryan, you know soccer. Is this,
0: yep.
1: or football?
0: Do you don't want to ask me because I've seen Ted Lasso?
1: Is this yeah. likely?
2: I think to win it, probably not likely, but we should get through the group.
1: Okay, all right. Well, that's exciting.
0: Yeah. I could have told you that.
1: I saw a mathematician talking the other day. I'm just going to ignore Jonesy. I saw a mathematician the other day saying that, and he apparently has predicted the winner for the last 4 World Cups.
0: Right.
1: He's suggesting Norway is going to win. And gee, I hope they do. They look incredible. Have a look at the team photo they okay. took. Here they are posing as Vikings.
0: Oh, my God, look at them.
1: How sexy
0: it's like
1: is that?
0: It's a Hemsworth family reunion.
1: It's

0: tour here.
1: Yep.
0: They've bought 300 kilograms of fish, 6,000 oranges.
1: Yeah.
0: 116 kilograms of traditional Norwegian cheese has been shipped. A renowned Norwegian chef is travelling with the team. They want to keep the team as regular in every level of the world.
1: Well, the Norwegians will almost eat bait. What you call bait, they'll eat.
0: Yeah, but that's what's obviously going to fuel them for all of this.
1: Yeah.
0: I love their chants. So not only is the team dressed up as Vikings, if you've ever seen the fans in the crowd, their chant, they lean forward and back as if they're rowing a Viking ship. Yep. And this is the amazing chant they have. Very stirring.
1: That is so good.
0: You know what I'm going to compare that to is the American soccer chant, which goes a bit like this.
2: Because we support the U.S., U.S., U.S., and that's the way we like it, we like it, we love it.
1: It's not as...
0: So catchy. What an earworm.
1: It's not as grunty. I'll give you that.
0: Having said that, lots of excitement around this event.
1: Mm-hmm.
0: Some negativity as well. And we'll talk about that. And we might put some of this
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1: The pub test.
2: Pub test.
1: Does not pass the pub test.
2: Pub test.
1: Pub test. Does it pass the pub test?
2: Pub test.
3: Yeah, the pub test.
1: Doesn't pass the sniff test.
4: Stop it. It's not helpful.
0: When there are big issues to be discussed, we go down to the Jonesy and Amanda Arms for the pub test. And on a Friday, Junior, or Thursday, it's always good to be Danny. Today, World Cup soccer.
5: Well, would you go to the US for the World Cup?
0: I thought you were going to say which chant you like best. You've got the Nordics. Or the Americans.
6: We like it! We love it!
5: Oh. Yeah, one sounds like a high school. The other one sounds highly attractive. I saw, just a fleeting glance, I may have the numbers wrong, but something like 10,000 Australians have gone to the States to watch the World Cup. Would you go, in light of some of the negativity, some of the stories that are coming out about
0: this? Is that true, though? Is there a lot of...
5: Well, FIFA themselves, from what I'm reading here, has urged some players participating in the World Cup in the States to consider wearing a bulletproof vest beneath their jerseys.
0: You ought to imagine the Iranian players.
5: As a common sense update. Well, the Iranians haven't been allowed in.
0: Yeah.
5: And as someone said, your daily reminder that even Hitler's Germany didn't prevent athletes and officials from taking part in the 1936 Olympics.
0: He wasn't happy about Jesse Owens being there.
5: But they were allowed in. A lot of people of dark complexions have been turned away. So this is what's happened. It's already mired in controversy in the States. Blatant discrimination. Respected young referee from Somalia was detained and deported back to Somalia. Canada have said, come to Canada. And they've made him a giant hero.
0: Mm-hmm.
5: Teams have been subjected to invasive strip searches on the tarmac. National squads are having their ticket allotments revoked. The Iranian team was banned from even staying overnight on US soil.
0: Mm-hmm.
5: A lot of punters just going to watch are subjected to ICE raids. And not just that, the cost of the tickets, they've got something called dynamic costing. What's dynamic pricing? Some of the tickets are up to $10,000. Some people are, people are being priced out of going to watch these things. So some people are saying, from what I'm reading, I don't think it's worth it. Because some people save their whole lives to go with their mates, their partners, their families to watch the World Cup. This year, with it being in the States and this sort of situation happening and the cost of it, would you want to go?
0: It sounds interesting. I don't think I'd invest money to go because I'm not really a big soccer
5: fan.
0: But
5: if you were, say you had the money to go, would you?
0: Yeah, I think I'd go. Yeah, Jem, why, right? You'd go?
7: Yeah, I'd go.
5: That's because we're white Australians and it's probably easy for us.
0: Yeah.
5: Would you go? That's what we're asking.
0: I'm just trying to think how many Donald Trump jokes I've made in my
5: Instagram
0: feed.
5: Well, that's the thing. I'm still haunted by the fact that Kelly Holloway was not allowed to enter New York.
0: That's because his missus said all those terrible things about Trump.
5: You can't
0: say stuff like that.
5: But they haven't said to him that that's why. And he's banned because his girlfriend said stuff.
0: But that's...
5: No, seriously. There's no rules. There are no rules. It's completely arbitrary as to whether you get in or not.
0: That's the old saying, when in Rome, you've got to do what the Romans do. And, whatever country you go to.
5: But his girlfriend made those posts. They haven't even said
0: it
5: to that.
0: I'm not defending it.
5: But my point is how terrifying. You don't know what they may choose.
0: But the world is, back to the whole when in Rome do what
5: Well, the whole world
0: do.
5: Is that. So do you choose to visit it right now? That's what we're asking. Visiting the World Cup in the States for this World Cup, does it pass the pub test?
0: We'd love to hear from you.
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1: Best money, extra cash,
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0: Jonesy
3: and Amanda's.
0: What's up? 10 questions, 60 seconds on the clock. You could pass if you don't know an answer. We'll come back to that question if time permits. If you get all the questions right, $1,000.
4: You can make it $2,000 by answering a bonus question, but as we say, it's double or nothing.
0: You looked incredibly learned there when you had the pen to your chin.
4: Mm-hmm. Have I drawn on myself? Do I have the right end?
0: That's when you don't look learned. Hayley is in Tacoma. Hello there, Hayley.
5: Hello.
0: I mean, you're not in a coma, you're in Tacoma. How are you? You're
5: good. In Tacoma, yeah. I'm good, thank you. How are you?
0: Great.
4: Let's see.
5: Congratulations on your rating.
4: Oh, Hayley. Thank you very much.
0: Did anyone put you up to that, Hayley, or is that your own thing?
5: No, I listen every day.
0: Okay.
4: Very happy to hear that.
0: Anything Amanda could do to make your listening experience better?
5: Just keep being herself. She's amazing.
4: Okay. Hayley, thank you. I appreciate it. I'm not even going to ask about Brendan Jones.
0: I don't think Hayley has any notes for me.
4: Hayley, let's see if we can get you some money. We've got 10 questions, 60 seconds. Do say pass if you're not sure, because we might have time to come back, okay?
5: Okay.
4: Let's go. Question number one. What animal was Cat in the Hat?
5: Bat.
4: Question two. What day follows Sunday?
5: Monday.
4: Question three. We Will Rock You is performed by which band?
5: Queen.
4: Question four. The quokka is best known for living on which island?
5: New Zealand.
4: Oh, it's Rottnest Island off Western Australia.
5: Oh,
4: yeah, you were thinking of the Kiwi.
5: Yeah.
4: Oh, Hayley, I'm sorry. Plops and poos,
5: I forgot the pass.
0: You could have passed, Hayley.
4: Oh,
0: the pass is your friend.
5: Yeah.
4: Hayley, thank you for playing.
0: Hayley, thank you.
5: Thank you for having me.
0: That's nice. And thank you for your feedback. And we'll try and get Amanda to do more.
4: Oh, to do more of being herself. Thank you.
0: Hayley, you've done well. If you'd like to play, Instagram, jonesyandamanda.com.au. It'll be back again tomorrow.
4: And coming up, the results of the pub test. Visiting the World Cup right now in the US.
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5: Hello, I'm Jenny Lenman. South Australia's secured gather-round for the next few years. AFL CEO Andrew Dillon confirming a deal has indeed been done.
6: Absolutely excited to be standing here today announcing that gather-round will remain in South Australia until 2029 under a new three-year partnership.
5: We're not sure yet where the regional matches will be played. Mount Barker Council's very keen to have it return to the Summit Sport and Recreation Park after participating in 2023 and 24 but missing out last year. Police say they've caught a high-range drink driver in Murray Bridge. It's alleged the 31-year-old was almost seven times over the limit on Wednesday afternoon when his sedan and another collided on Jarvis Avenue. The drivers weren't injured, but one is in a world of pain, having lost his car and licence and facing multiple charges in court. The rural city of Murray Bridge may have new rules for cat owners in future, including limits on how many can be kept in a single household. Councillors have voted this week to begin community consultation on options like cat curfews, household caps and tighter controls on roaming animals. The move aims to address concerns about feral and strays and their impact on native wildlife. A South Coast Music Festival secured state government road safety funding. The Victor Harbour Rock and Roll Fest will receive support for shuttle buses and subsidised rail tickets to help festival goers travel more safely during the September 18 to 20 event. The funding comes through the new Think Road Safety Community Grants Program, sharing $200,000 between 13 community organisations in SA. And turning to sport, here's Chris Guscott with a look at how our Murraylands teams are positioned for the return of local footy this weekend.
7: The incredible rise of Mallee Districts will be tested against Manham tomorrow as part of a fascinating round of play in the River Murray Footy League. The Storm were once on a 26-game losing streak, but have now won four in a row to incredibly be sitting in the top five and will travel to the Roos in the hopes of validating their claims as a final smoky. Elsewhere, third place Imperial host league leaders Coorong Cats at Johnston Park. Tail and Ben faces Southern Mallee and Mike Longa takes on Jervois.
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8: Hi there, I'm Matt McDonald. Donald Trump claims a peace deal with Iran is even closer, saying the final points of the deal have been agreed to. Trump had earlier threatened to hit Iran very hard overnight before calling off the military strikes. The federal government is not completely ruling out extending the fuel excise cut. The halving of the excise is due to finish at the end of this month, but Treasurer Jim Chalmers has told the ABC it remains under review.
9: Obviously, there's only another 2 or 3 weeks left in this month, and so we'll come to a decision closer to the end of the month.
8: There's been more violence in Northern Ireland, with police clashing with protesters again following a brutal stabbing in Belfast earlier this week. At least a dozen officers have been injured overnight, with 16 people arrested. And the British Defence Secretary has quit right before he was due to hold key talks with Australia's Defence Minister. John Healey was supposed to meet with Richard Marles overnight but resigned over the Starmer government's cuts to defence spending.
2: 5MU Sport.
8: The opening clash of the World Cup is underway, with host Mexico leading South Africa 1-0 a short time ago. The Crows are knocking on the door of the top four after a 57-point demolition of the Western Bulldogs. A 9-goal first quarter set the scene for the night, including 3 goals from captain Jordan Dawson. And the Rabbitohs have handed the Broncos their 6th straight loss, thrashing Brisbane 48-6. It was an emotional night, with both sides honouring Jai Arrow after he revealed his battle with MND. That's the latest news and sport.
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13: Partly cloudy day ahead of a wet one tomorrow. Murray Bridge and Adelaide heading for a top of 24. 23 for Mount Barker and Victor Harbour. Mount Lofty 18 and 25 today in Strathalbyn.
14: From Bow Hill to Birdwood, it's the dynamic duo dedicated to delighting you in the morning. On 5MU, it's Adam and Jenny.
3: Oh, thank God it's Friday. Yes. And God bless you, Jenny Lenman. How are you?
5: I'm all right. I'm doing okay.
3: Thank you for sending me home yesterday.
5: I know I'm not your manager. It's sort of the other way around.
3: But she said, get out of here. And I went, you know what, I will. And I went home and I had a nap and I took some medication and I feel a lot better. I've just got the post cold, you know, the post cold grumbly voice now.
5: Yeah. Oh, that's all right. That's all right. I think it's working for you.
3: Gotcha.
5: It hasn't worked very well for me. I hate the congestion.
3: Yeah. No, you don't
5: want those silky. Yeah. Notes.
15: How you going, all right? This is Jenny Lemon with the local news.
3: Can you imagine? Anyway, we're going to have a lem sip and we're going to enjoy ourselves for this Friday edition of the program.
5: You know what's way better than a lem sip?
3: What is?
5: Just fresh lemon and honey.
3: Do you know what's better? Almost everything. Have you had a lem sip? I mean, well done to the people who have made them.
5: Really?
3: You know, they seem to be a very popular company.
5: Separate Panadol.
3: Yeah.
5: Just fresh lemon.
3: Just take your paracetamol like a grown-up, please. Anyway.
5: Always hated that.
3: I cold and flued. The Chemist's Own brand. I took that. You know how they go, would you like the house brand? And I'm like, sure.
5: Yeah, because it's cheaper.
3: It's $9. Yes, please. And just smash those, according to directions. And I feel much better. Thank you very much.
5: Yep.
3: If you are feeling a little down or a little under the weather, we're here to brighten up your morning, okay?
5: Yeah.
3: It's going to be a lovely day. 25 degrees in Strath today.
5: Oh.
3: Before the rains come and it gets a little cooler.
5: But that's actually quite lovely, isn't it?
3: It's quite delightful. It's going to be a lovely day until it's not.
5: Well, I mean, it depends what your perception of lovely is.
3: Right.
5: Some people love the rain.
3: They will have more than ample opportunity to enjoy that tomorrow. Chance of 30 mils in the hills tomorrow. So.
5: I'm going on a wine tour.
3: Well, just stay inside.
5: It's going to get messy.
3: Just stay inside.
5: There's more ways than one.
3: Yeah. It's the Rams ball tomorrow night.
5: Yeah, yeah.
3: The Nan Rams ball at the Tin Shed. And it rained last year as well, so everyone's inside.
5: Mm-hmm.
3: It's quite a little close-knit sort of thing, which is great because you just turn around and you get to talk to someone else. You don't have to go and walk. Yeah, don't have to walk. What's going on today?
5: We've got a program.
3: We do. Jackie from Mackie is going to be telling us where to go this weekend. You're on a wine tour and I'm at the ball. But apart from that,
5: some other ideas.
3: There'll be some other options for you. Looking forward to that.
5: What's this, FFF?
3: It's Fun Fact Friday.
5: Fun Fact Friday.
16: Did you know Friday is named after the Norse goddess Frigg, wife of Odin?
5: There you go.
16: Fun Fact Friday.
3: It is Fun Fact Friday. Thank you, voiceover guy. Did you know some snails have over 25,000 teeth?
5: I'd rather not know that,
3: actually.
5: That's
3: a Fun Fact Friday. Snail tooth fairies had to go into voluntary administration because of that fact. So there you go.
5: They were just complaining about their work conditions.
3: Overworked, underpaid.
5: It's just rough, man.
3: It's so, I tell you.
5: And the slimy people that they had to deal with.
3: Oh, tell you what. Anyway.
5: Well, if you have any fun facts, send them through 0417-063-963. Ugh.
3: You're right.
15: G'day, it's Jenny Lemon with the local news.
3: Ask Adam and Jenny anything delves into animal noises and seasonal quirks.
5: Okay. I haven't read ahead. I'll have to see what's happening. We're going to have a chat with another back-to-back winner at the Murraylands Business Awards, our fabulous gala dinner the other night.
3: Indeed.
5: A man who makes a wonderful dinner and is praised for it.
17: Yes, twice at least.
5: 1924 Riverfront Steakhouse. I haven't been there yet. Have you been there, Murraybridge?
17: I've been there, but only in a capacity as a radio person rather than as a client or
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5: They make a moonstock.
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5: Their manager, Peter's going to join us, and we'll find out about the Foggy Lantern as well, the new offering.
17: Yes, looking forward to hearing all about that.
5: That's after 7.
17: Another chance for you to win $10,000 cash. 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
5: I love this song.
17: Simple Minds and Don't You Forget About Me. 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

Tina Turner and The Best here on 5MU. It is the best brekkie show going around. It's Adam and Jenny this morning, thanks to Jackson's 4x4 Murray Bridge. If you'd like to be a part of it, I got myself nearly coughed up because I made myself laugh. 0417 063963 is the way to be part of that. Not the coughing up section, the show. That is the best show. Apparently we're the best. What I've done is I've set myself up and then faltered. It's okay. It's fine. It is 6:15 and it is Adam and Jenny this morning. If you'd like to be a part of the program, please do. Fun facts, just bits of commentary, pictures. We love those. Why don't you tell us what's going on in your world? 0417 063 963. Love to hear from you this morning as we play some great tunes to get you up and about this morning. Spin around like a record. Make sure there's a soft place to fall.

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1: A partly cloudy day ahead of a wet one tomorrow. Murray Bridge and Adelaide heading for a top of 24. 23 for Mount Barker in Victor Harbour. Mount Lofty 18 and 25 today in Strathalbyn.
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1: It's your overnight headlines for this Friday, the 12th of June. The United States and Iran have traded strikes for a second straight day, raising fears of a wider regional conflict. Tehran says the ceasefire is now meaningless, while Washington insists the attacks were defensive. Iran's also threatened shipping through the Strait of Hormuz, adding to concerns about energy supplies and rising prices. In Europe, Russia's launched fresh strikes on Ukrainian cities with reports of casualties and damage to homes in Kyiv. The UK's defence secretary has resigned, citing concerns over military funding and national security priorities. And health authorities are on high alert, with the World Health Organization warning of a high Ebola risk in parts of Central Africa. To sport now, and skipper Jordan Dawson's helped the Crows demolish the Bulldogs by 10 goals in Melbourne last night. And the Rabbitohs have thumped the reigning premiers Brisbane 48-6 in an emotional night begun by a tribute to Jai Arrow. The FIFA World Cup has also officially begun. The Socceroos' first match is Sunday afternoon against Turkey. A partly cloudy day ahead of a wet one tomorrow. Murray Bridge and Adelaide heading for a top of 24. 23 for Mount Barker and Victor Harbour. Mount Lofty 18 and 25 today in Strathalbyn.
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0: Trousers back on, lads. It's Daddy Cool and Eagle Rock at 27 past 6. Adam and Jenny this morning. And coming up, the 6:30 local news with Jenny. Then we'll tell you what day it is and give you the chance to win $150 in The Secret Sound.
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15: 5MU Traffic.
16: Meadows are tree now on Green Hills Road. Otherwise, it's all looking fairly good out there at the moment. Roadworks continuing today on Adelaide Road, Mount Barker, Flaxley Road, Mount Barker as well. And there's a camera too on Hill Street at Murray Bridge. 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
17: Hello, I'm Jenny Lenman. A South Australian woman has been charged over an alleged plot to defraud more than $5 million from the NDIS. Agents from the AFP and NDIS raided multiple homes and a business in the northern suburbs of Adelaide on Wednesday. The member for Barker says regional communities could be worse off under proposed changes to federal disaster funding. Tony Passant's criticising the federal Labor government and their plan to change disaster recovery funding arrangements, saying it would leave states, councils and communities carrying a greater share of recovery costs. The Liberal MP says communities across the Barker electorate have relied on disaster funding to rebuild after floods, bushfires and storms. Murray Bridge Council is asking residents for their views on cat control as they look to tackle the district's feral cat problem. After more than 800 people signed a petition in 2024 calling for stronger action, several options are now being considered, including curfews and household limits. Consultation will take place over the next 12 months before any final decisions are made. Students in the Fleurieu have greater access to robotics and technology learning thanks to a new grant. Investigator College securing funding through RAA's Grassroots Giving Program to expand STEM and robotic opportunities. The project, one of several local initiatives backed through this year's grants round. And here's Chris Guscott with a look at what we can expect in the footy this weekend.
2: A top four matchup headlines round nine action in the Great Southern Footy League tomorrow, with my Ponga Selleks hosting Mount Compass. The Bulldogs have won six of their last seven to put their hand up for contention in 2026. However, face a Mudlarks side sitting second after five straight wins of their own. Other matches from the round will see Langhorn Creek battling with Lunga. Yankalilla takes on Encounter Bay as both sides jostle for a spot near the finals. And Victor Harbour faces Goole Port Elliot.
14: Graham Edwards crash repair. And Pratt Towing. National News now.
6: Hi there, I'm Matt McDonald. Donald Trump expects a peace deal with Iran to be signed within days. It comes just hours after Trump threatened to hit Iran very hard before calling off the strikes. The president says the final points of the deal have now been agreed to.
11: Subject to finalization of documents, we should get done over the next few days. Probably have a signing maybe in Europe.
6: Australia is bracing for a hotter and drier spring and early summer, with experts confirming an El Nino has formed in the Pacific. Scientists warn it could be the most intense one we've had since the 1950s. International students who drop out of their courses would be forced to return home under a One Nation policy. Leader Pauline Hanson claims some are exploiting visa loopholes by course hopping. And an Aussie study is warning adolescents and teens are at heightened risk of depression if they spend two or more hours on social media a day. The report found the 12 to 13-year-old age group is the one that's most at risk, especially girls.
14: 5MU Sport.
6: Mexico's on track to win the opening clash of the World Cup. They were leading South Africa 2-0 a short time ago, approaching full-time. Crows coach Matthew Nix has described last night's win over the Western Bulldogs as their most complete performance of the season. Adelaide ran out to a 41-point lead at the first break before winning by 57. And the Broncos have been belted 48-6 by South in the NRL. It's Brisbane's sixth straight loss, with their premiership defence now in tatters. That's the latest news and sport.
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0: A partly cloudy day ahead of a wet one tomorrow. Murray Bridge and Adelaide heading for a top of 24. 23 for Mount Barker and Victor Harbour. Mount Lofty 18 and 25 today in Strathalbyn.
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0: it's Leanne Rimes and Can't Fight the Moonlight. I've just had a reenactment of Coyote Ugly scene.
1: Not so salacious.
0: No. From the year 2000. It is Adam and Jenny on 5MU, and it's interesting that that is from the film Coyote Ugly, because we're about to find out. You might want to watch it tonight.
2: Oh. What day is it? Could you please tell me?
0: It's National Movie Night.
1: Love
0: tonight.
1: A movie on a Friday.
0: Friday night movie night. That's a staple in our household. We have pizza. I make homemade pizza.
1: Uh-huh.
0: Make the base. Put the toppings on. And then we watch a movie on Friday night. It's a nice little tradition.
1: That's lovely.
0: While the grown-ups have a glass of wine.
1: Weekend water.
0: Yes, indeed. Jesus juice.
1: That's
0: what Michael Jackson called it. Jesus juice. Because you drink it and you go, oh, Jesus. and today we...
1: I mean, he also turned water to wine, so...
0: Right. We...
1: Allegedly.
0: Not Michael Jackson. He didn't do that. Jesus did.
1: Right.
0: We're showing the kids High School Musical for the first time.
1: Okay. I've never seen it.
0: Me neither.
1: It sounds like it would be an annoying thing to watch.
0: Apparently it's quite good.
1: Okay.
0: You know, for kids... It's a G-rated film.
1: True. You've got to lower your standards a bit when you're watching movies with the kids.
0: Right. We looked up whether it was appropriate or not. Apparently, it's fine. There's very little romance, as my kids call it. Oh, dad romance. To get it off, dad romance.
1: You don't want to see romance. That. You don't want to see the romance with your parents.
0: No. And Zac Efron gets his shirt off once.
1: Okay.
0: So that's fine.
1: Just a little treat.
0: Just a little treat for those playing at home. It's Superman Day. Today. Yep, that's how he enters a room, Superman. So undies on the outside today if you're celebrating Superman Day. Enjoy that. Of course, Kal-El was his name before when he was an alien. Kal-El, and then came to Earth, became Clark Kent.
1: Yeah, right.
0: And then became Superman. It's Wear Blue Day today.
1: Oh, yeah.
0: Are you wearing any blue?
1: Check.
0: Yeah, you
1: Navy.
0: Are.
1: Yeah, so are you.
0: Me too. Wear Blue Day. It's all about raising awareness for men's health, apparently, wearing blue, because that is as inventive as men's wardrobes get most of the time. So if you'd like to do that, the day reminds everyone that health matters and early action saves lives.
1: Yeah.
0: Good work. And it's Peruvian Hairless Dog Day.
1: Oh, what do they look like?
0: So hello to the Peruvian hairless dogs out there.
1: Are they one of those yappy ones?
0: I think they're quite bigger.
1: Quite bigger?
0: Yeah. I think they're more barky than yappy, if that makes sense. Let me look. Peruvian hair. Just talk amongst yourselves. I'll just Google this.
1: We'll get the producer to look into
0: it. Here we go. They just look like a regular dog, but bald, if that makes sense. Peruvian hairless dogs.
1: Are they good, sort of like the hairless cats? I've got a couple of friends who have always had hairless cats because Jesse is like allergic to the fur.
0: Gotcha. Yeah.
1: So is that a similar thing going on?
0: Perhaps, yeah.
1: I've just never seen anyone have these dogs.
0: I mean, I wouldn't say a Peruvian hairless dog would do that well in Australia's harsh summer climate.
1: Yeah. Maybe.
0: Just have to zinc it up. All the time, just stripes of colour over the top. Little slip, slop, slap, wrap
1: slip, slop,
0: sort of
1: slap.
0: Situation. But if you've got a Peruvian hairless dog, today is your day.
1: Shout out.
0: And that's what day it is. A reminder, folks, to listen out for this one. Don't you forget about that is our 10K cash track.
1: If you hear us playing it, not just the first little bit.
0: Yeah.
1: You'll be on the standby list for $10,000 later this month.
0: That's right. You need to call us on 1-800-018-125 when that happens. And if I take your call, you're on the standby list for $10,000 cash. Thanks to Dutton's Mount Barker and Murray Sales Gas and Welding Supplies there at 4 Chris Collins Court, Murray Bridge. We'll find out what happened on this day in history.
1: Great.
0: And give you the opportunity to win $150 in the Secret Sound. That's coming up. But first, Rick Springfield. And a song about the grass being greener on the other side. It's 17 to 7.

0: happened today?
1: Today is the 12th of June, and it was on this day in 1770, the patent for the spinning jenny, the first multiple spinning machine that revolutionised cotton spinning, was granted to English weaver James Hargraves. Those kids in Bangladesh who make your T-shirts would be stuffed without it. Not to be confused with our spinning jenny, which is when she gets up too quick from the news desk. On this day in 1937, Stalin had his great purge. 8 Soviet generals were sentenced to death and executed by his say-so. Not to be confused with the great purge of 2023, which is when I took that lemon detox shake and spent the next day and a half expelling more than a few generals. I can tell you, I saw visions. And on this day in 1942, Dutch schoolgirl Anne Frank received her diary as a birthday present in Amsterdam. Now, if you don't know the story, to put it mildly, it makes Bridget Jones's diary look a bit whingy. And that's today, the 12th of June.
0: Guess the sound? Win the cash. 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
1: Okay, $150 could be yours this morning on 1-800-018-125. 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Here is the secret sound. 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
2: Good morning, Adam and Jenny. Dominic from West Street Bakery.
1: G'day, Dominic. I'm well. How are you?
2: Yeah, I'm fantastic, thanks.
1: That is good to hear. Now, the secret sound, mate, what do you reckon it is?
2: Are you pulling your chest of drawers away from the wall?
1: Pulling a chest of drawers away from a wall. Doing a little home redecorating, perhaps. 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I'm not. 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Another chance in an hour's time when we do the secret sound once again. 1-800-018-125. 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
1: A partly cloudy day ahead of a wet one tomorrow. Murray Bridge and Adelaide heading for a top of 24. 23 for Mount Barker in Victor Harbour. Mount Lofty 18 and 25 today in Strathalbyn.
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0: Yep. It's Collective Soul and Shine at a couple of minutes to seven. Adam and Jenny on 5MU. Thanks to Jackson's 4x4. And Jenny's in the local newsroom with the Mount Barker Council petitioning for another crack at the Gather Round game. More on that story next. And then after seven, we're going to have a chat with Peter O'Reilly. He is the manager of the 1924 Riverfront Steakhouse, the dual winner of the Murraylands Business Award for Business Award there. And we're going to be chatting with him about how exciting it is. It to be him at the moment. He's got a lot on. A lot of stuff happening. We'll find out after seven.
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10: No accidents or breakdowns. We do have a tree down, though, on Green Hills Road at Meadows. Otherwise, roadworks today, Adelaide Road, Mount Barker, the freeway at St Ives. Also, Princess Highway, Asheville, and there's a Canberra to Adelaide Road at Manham. 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
12: Hello, I'm Jenny Lenman. A disqualified driver has allegedly been caught behind the wheel in Murray Bridge while almost seven times over the blood alcohol limit. The 31-year-old man was breath tested after crashing into another car, according to police. That was on Wednesday afternoon at Jarvis Avenue. His car's been impounded and he's been charged with several offences. Mount Barker Council's advocating for another shot at the AFL Gather Round. The Summit Sport and Recreation Park was part of the 2023 and 24 Festival of Footy, but missed out last year. While we're not sure where the matches will be held yet, the CEO of the AFL, Andrew Dillon, has confirmed the deal has been signed to keep Gather Round in South Australia until 2029.
5: With more footy, more fans travelling and more community sharing in the benefits, we're really excited to build on this magnificent event that we've established with the South Australian Government and the South Australian Tourism Commission.
12: A new road safety initiative in the Adelaide Hills will encourage students to walk home safely while learning important road rules. Bridgewater Primaries received state government funding for a supervised walking school bus program. Volunteers will walk students along a 1K route after school, dropping kids off at designated locations along the way. And in another grant scheme, Tailem Bend Community Centre has secured funding. RAA's grassroots giving program, helping expand community transport options for regional residents and making it easier for people to access services and stay connected. The organisation was among 33 projects funded across SA through the RAA this year. And let's check in with Chris Guscott, see what's happening in Hills footy this weekend.
9: A congested top six in Division 1 of the Hills Footy League could be broken open tomorrow as Round 8 play lines up contenders against each other. Third and fourth battle in Lobethal as the Tigers face Mount Lofty, while Blackwood travels to Harndorf to face the second place Pies. Over in the country division, it's the top four matched up as Kersbrook and Kangarilla battle in a top three matchup between 2-6-2 sides, while Macclesfield aims to hold on to first against fourth place Bridgewater.
11: Little moments make a big difference. 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
13: Hi there, I'm Matt McDonald. Donald Trump claims his threat of more attacks is what's prompted Iran to agree to a peace deal. The president vowed to hit Iran very hard overnight before calling off the attack just hours later. Trump says the final points of the deal have now been agreed to, and he expects it to be signed in Europe within the next few days. A man has been charged with sending offensive emails to a witness who appeared at the Royal Commission into anti-Semitism. The 59-year-old man was arrested at Woodburn in northern New South Wales, with police seizing electronic devices and two prohibited weapons. More than a dozen police have been injured after another night of violence in Northern Ireland. Protesters threw bricks and petrol bombs at officers and set cars alight in Belfast as anger grows following a brutal stabbing earlier this week. And six Aussie artists have been inducted into the ARIA Hall of Fame at a ceremony in Sydney. Among the new inductees, Jenny Morris, Kate Sobrano, The Living End, and Vicar and Linda Bull.
1: 5MU Sport.
13: Mexico has claimed the opening clash of the World Cup with a 2-0 win over South Africa. There were three red cards in the match, just one less than the whole of the 2022 tournament. Adelaide's thumping 57-point win over the Western Bulldogs has been soured by a hamstring injury to Luke Pedler. He'll have scans today. And Broncos coach Michael Maguire insists their season is not over. Despite slumping to their sixth straight loss, Brisbane was thrashed 48-6 by Souths. That's the latest news and sport.
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15: A partly cloudy day ahead of a wet one tomorrow. Murray Bridge and Adelaide heading for a top of 24. 23 for Mount Barker and Victor Harbour. Mount Lofty 18 and 25 today in Strathalbyn.
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0: It is indeed. Daniel from Murray Bridge North, Jenny Lenman, says Murray Bridge will have 5 speed cameras today and 2 in Manor.
12: Oh.
0: So if you're out and about, slow down. Make sure you smile.
12: Smile?
0: When you get flashed by the speed cameras. You want to have a nice photo, don't you?
12: Sure.
0: You always want to look your best.
12: That's what you're after when you get that in the mail.
0: Yeah, right.
12: A really nice photo.
0: Yeah. I mean, if I'm going to pay $600, I may as well look good, right?
12: Is that more than usual? the amount of speed cameras?
0: I think it is. They're putting a little bit of extra impetus into road safety around the area, which is good.
12: And a bit of, fine generation.
0: Indeed.
12: My only speeding fine, Murray Bridge.
0: Was it?
12: On the way out, Adelaide Road.
0: Sometimes you just have to get out, don't you?
12: When you just really want to start going the speed of the freeway.
0: That's right, yeah.
12: But you don't do that.
0: And that's the thing you learned.
12: You follow the rules.
0: That's right. Follow the rules, guys. It's the Rule Abiders, Adam and Jenny, this morning, thanks to Jackson's 4x4. Coming up a little later on, Jackie from Mackie's going to be telling us where to go this weekend. They'll have Ask Adam and Jenny Anything as well. And Fun Fact Friday on the way.
12: And your chance to get on that standby list for $10,000.
0: That's right, $10,000 cash. All you need to do is listen out for this one. Simple Minds, Don't You Forget About Me.
12: That, but not that.
0: Yeah,
12: like, not right now.
0: But soonish, I mean, between now and 9 o'clock, if you'd like, you'll go on the standby list for the same. So looking forward to awarding another standby winner.
12: Yeah, and we have a winner in the studio. We'll have a chat to him in just a moment.
0: Yes.
12: A new venture on the way, but back-to-back wins in the Murraylands Business Awards for Best Restaurant.
0: That's right. 1924 Riverfront Steakhouse manager Peter O'Reilly is going to join us after this. I'm excited too, Michael. This is Don't Stop Till You Get Enough, which is my motto whenever in a steakhouse. It's Adam and Jenny.

0: Michael Jackson and Don't Stop Till You Get Enough at 12 past 7. Adam and Jenny on 5MU thanks to Jackson's 4x4.
1: Was it really Michael Jackson who said that thing about Jesus juice?
0: He did.
1: Okay.
0: Yes. He used to call it Jesus juice.
1: I'm just struggling to imagine him saying that.
0: Jesus juice. Does that help?
1: Michael Jackson apparently referred to wine as Jesus juice.
0: He did, yes. Yeah. When it went around his children, he would suggest that he was not drinking, but he was having some juice.
1: Because a lot of people have sort of a different way of saying the,
0: alcoholic beverages.
1: Adult juice or weekend water or something.
0: Right, exactly. I reckon, do you know what goes well with a decent Jesus juice?
1: A steak.
0: A delicious steak.
1: Mm. Yes. I see why you say this now.
0: Thank you. We have a man who knows how to move a steak through your table and into your gob.
1: Something like that. Yeah. Well, maybe just take it to the table and then you can take care of the rest.
0: Okay. Yes. Good point. See how easy this is? It's good, Ben. Who have we got?
1: We have an award winner, two-time award winner in the Murraylands Business Awards, the manager of the 1924 Riverfront Steakhouse, Peter O'Reilly, in the studio with us. Congratulations, Peter.
2: Good morning and thank you very much.
0: It was a good night and back-to-back winners. So you got a couple of the plaques and lots of people came up and said, well deserved. So you must be doing something right.
2: Yeah, thank you. Yes, we had a fantastic night. It's good to be in the room with all the other winners and good quality business people around Murray Bridge.
0: Wonderful.
1: Now, you're in business with your brother.
2: Yes.
1: Yeah. And a good mate.
2: Yes.
1: Tell us about how you came to run 1924 Riverfront Steakhouse.
2: So I came back to Murray Bridge in... just before the floods, actually, in September 22. Mm-hmm. And then helped Damien navigate our way through the floods. We were shut for maybe 2.5 to 3 months.
0: Yeah.
2: Couldn't go down to the river at all because of the water. And then we built the extension on May 23 and been going pretty well ever since.
0: Gangbusters, right. It doesn't seem like that long ago that the floods were here, but it's been a little while and you've had a chance to really make a reputation for yourself as a wonderful place to go. We know what makes a great steak, perhaps, but what makes a great steakhouse?
2: The Murray Bridge community is what makes the good or the best steakhouse. Mm-hmm. I feel that the restaurant's just an extension of my home and family come and see me every night and we cook and eat together. It's fantastic.
0: Right.
1: Oh, that's lovely. So how does it work with you guys managing the space together?
2: So Damien runs the kitchen. We've got four chefs in the kitchen along with Damien. They do a fantastic job of what they do in there. I tend not to go in there unless I'm doing the dishes, I suppose.
0: Gotcha.
2: And then I run the front of house with all of my staff out the front. We've got some really good quality, loyal staff that's been with me for a long, long time. It's all about community and just making sure people feel comfortable when they come down.
0: When we talk to a lot of business people, they say the customer service aspect of things is so crucial and so difficult in today's full employment and all of that sort of stuff. How do you find getting and retaining staff?
2: As I said before, we've got some long-standing staff that have been with us for a long time now. It's now becoming a place of choice for people to come down and work. Normally when staff come up to you and say, hey, look, Peter, can we have a chat? You get a bit scared. But I had one of my guys come up to me recently saying, hey, look, can we have a chat? My brother wants to come and work here and a friend wants to come and work here. So it makes me feel really proud that I've been able to make a place that people feel comfortable to be at.
1: Where do you source your steak?
2: Well, we have a few different suppliers. Thomas Foods is one of them, and we've got some really good connections there.
0: Yeah, very good. Yep. It's nice to know that steak doesn't have to travel too far to get to you, and being here.

0: That's important. It's not always been plain sailing. As you mentioned, there's floods, there was fires, all of that sort of stuff. Adversity isn't something you're not accustomed to.
1: Well, the fires, luckily enough, we weren't a part of that. Mm. And that's the new building at the Foggy Lantern. But, yeah, the floods were quite difficult because Damien started the restaurant in June 22, mm-hmm. And then 5 months later had to shut the doors up. So, yeah, it was a very, very difficult start for sure.
2: Tell us about the Foggy Lantern. Yeah. It's the new offering that's coming later this year.
1: Yeah, so luckily enough, we were chosen by the Murray Bridge Council after maybe 19 months of tenders and negotiations, and we get the keys maybe 3 weeks ago.
2: Yep.
1: And we look to open on the October the 2nd this year.
0: Right, fantastic. What's behind the name?
1: The Foggy Lantern. It was called Riverscape for so many years. Mm-hmm. Just needed the change. And Damien has—he talks up these crazy names at night when we're talking around the campfire. Foggy Lantern, something that he's had on the menu for years. Mm-hmm. We just thought, what a fantastic way to have the new name rather than Riverscape. Back when the paddle steamers were going up and down the river, they had a lantern to light their way. It's foggy on the river.
0: Perfect.
1: Foggy Lantern.
2: Yeah, great. It's a nice imagery. Mm. And it's more of a casual sort of lunch and dining space? Or
1: definitely.
2: Yeah.
1: Yep. So this will be more of a breakfast-orientated business. Open at 8 o'clock in the morning, running through till 3 in the afternoon. All-day menu. And, just come down, walking your dog or playing across the road with the kids. Come across, have a coffee or bacon and eggs.
0: Sounds great.
1: Yeah. Mm.
0: Love that. Peter, thank you for not just turning up this morning, but for all you've done for the community. They really have responded in kind. A slew of votes your way for 2 years in a row. And so you must be doing something right for this community. And thanks for doing it.
1: Thank you.
2: Yes, it is Murraylands Business Awards. There's no judges except everyone who votes, which is thousands of people.
0: Pure democracy.
2: Pure democracy.
0: That's right.
2: Peter O'Reilly from 1924 Riverfront Steakhouse. Appreciate you coming in this early.
1: Thank you very much.
0: It's Adam and Jenny on 5MU, 18 past 7.
2: Hang on. What's this song?
0: Simple Minds and Don't You Forget About Me. Should be doing right now.

0: That is the song, the 10K cash track, and let's go to the phones for it. 5MU, good morning.
1: Good morning. How you going, guys?
0: Doing all right. Who have we got great. There?
1: John from Waipalunga.
2: Hey, John. How's it going this morning?
1: Real good. Nearly at work. So, you know, it's Friday.
2: It's Friday.
0: Yeah. Do you know what's better than a Friday? Not much. But being on the standby list for the $10,000 is pretty good.
1: Yeah, it's awesome.
2: What would you do with that money?
1: Oh, I'm not real sure. Might go away.
0: Nice.
1: Spend it on the... I don't know. I haven't really thought about it. I'll think about that if I win it.
0: All right. Nice. Well, we'll tell you if you have in about... in a couple of weeks' time. On the 29th, we draw the 10K cash track winner. Well done, John.
1: Thanks very much, guys. Have a good one.
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0: A partly cloudy day ahead of a wet one tomorrow. Murray Bridge and Adelaide heading for a top of 24. 23 for Mount Barker in Victor Harbour. Mount Lofty 18 and 25 today in Strathalbyn.
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0: There's nothing like hearing your favourite song on the radio. 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
9: Meadows Tree down on Green Hills Road, a breakdown on the freeway up track near the tunnels as well. Otherwise, it's all looking good. 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
10: Hello, I'm Jenny Lenman. Agents from the Federal Police and NDIS raided multiple homes and a business in the northern suburbs of Adelaide on Wednesday, resulted in the arrest of a woman who's been charged over an alleged plot to defraud more than $5 million from Australia's disability scheme. Regional councils could face greater financial pressure after major disasters under proposed federal funding changes. Local Liberal member Tony Passon says the Albanese government wants to reduce the Commonwealth's contribution towards recovery and resilience projects. The Barker MP says communities could face longer waits for repairs to roads, bridges and other essential infrastructure. Cat curfews and ownership limits could be introduced in the rural city of Murray Bridge within the next 2 to 3 years under new local government proposals. The plan includes a possible 2-cat household cap, permit requirements for additional animals and rules targeting nuisance behaviour. Councillors backing a fresh round of community consultation, saying they need local support before any restrictions are introduced. A program connecting young people with nature has received a small funding boost in the hills. Friends of Cleland securing an RAA grant to support environmental restoration and wellbeing activities for at-risk students. The organisation says the project will help young people build confidence while contributing to conservation work. Nearby group Hills Wildlife Guardians have also received a grassroots giving grant to improve roadside safety with new vehicle safety equipment and lighting for volunteers who are rescuing injured native animals. And turning to sport, here's Chris Guscott with a look at what we can expect in Murraylands footy this weekend.
8: The incredible rise of Mallee Districts will be tested against Manham tomorrow as part of a fascinating round of play in the River Murray Footy League. The Storm were once on a 26-game losing streak, but have now won four in a row to incredibly be sitting in the top five and will travel to the Roos in the hopes of validating their claims as a final smoky. Elsewhere, third place Imperial host league leaders Coorong Cats at Johnston Park. Tail and Ben faces Southern Mallee and Mike Belonga takes on Jervois.
7: Graham Edwards Crash Repairs and Pratt Towing. National News now.
11: Hi there, I'm Matt McDonald. Donald Trump has flagged an Iran peace deal is likely to be signed within days. The president overnight threatened to hit Iran very hard before calling off the strikes hours later. Trump says all parts of the deal have now been agreed to.
12: The documents are in pretty final shape, so we'll see. We'll see. Very good. Should be done. That should be done pretty quickly. They want it every bit as much as everybody else wants it.
11: Weather experts have confirmed an El Nino has now formed in the Pacific Ocean, and it could be one of the most intense ever. It'll lead to hotter and drier conditions in the coming months, raising the risk of drought, bushfires and heat waves. The Treasurer says the fuel excise cut remains under review, with just weeks before the measure's due to end. And Defence Minister Richard Marles has been stood up as he prepared for high-level talks in the UK. His British counterpart, John Healey, quit just hours before the meeting in protest at the Starmer government's cuts to defence spending.
7: 5MU Sport.
11: Mexico's kicked off the 2026 World Cup in style, beating South Africa 2-0 this morning. Adelaide has climbed to fifth on the AFL ladder after a thumping 57-point win over the Western Bulldogs. The Broncos' NRL Premiership defence seems all but over after slumping to a 48-6 loss to South. Their sixth loss on the trot. And Kyle Chalmers has booked another Commonwealth Games berth, taking out the 100-metre freestyle at the Australian Swimming Trials overnight. That's the latest in news and sport.
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14: A partly cloudy day ahead of a wet one tomorrow. Murray Bridge and Adelaide heading for a top of 24. 23 for Mount Barker and Victor Harbour. Mount Lofty 18 and 25 today in Strathalbyn.
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0: breaking hearts left, right and centre. It's the Eagles and Heartache tonight at 19-8. It's Adam and Jenny on 5MU. And if you would like to be a part of the program, you can by getting on the text line 0417 063 963. That's where you'll find us. And plenty have this morning. Darren sent us a lovely sunrise picture this morning. Thank you, Darren, from Nan. I think you can see my... I think you can see my roof from that shot, actually. There you go. Thank you, Darren.
1: It's going to start pinging things at you.
0: Were you?
1: No, he is.
0: Oh, he is. Yeah. Fair enough, too. Now.
1: Yep.
0: Time to answer some questions, Jenny Lindman.
1: All right, go on.
0: Under the microscope. No, it's just
1: a microphone.
0: It's a microscope.
2: What witty, wicked or wise questions will we answer today? Ask Adam and Jenny anything.
1: She's just so silly.
0: She's just so silly. That's what it is. Three questions today.
1: Oh, what?
0: I know.
1: All right.
0: First one from number ending in 752 this morning. How's the ego going, Adam?
1: You get that from time to time, don't you?
0: Fabulous. Thank you.
1: Was it a particular thing that you said?
0: I don't think so. I think just a couple of people.
1: You know what? I think this person is jealous that you're so steadfast and, like, you're so confident. And you have a lot of broad knowledge.
0: It's all just a mask for a vulnerability. I'm just a little boy in a corner hoping no one hurts him, okay? Is that what you want to hear? Does that make it better?
1: How's the ego this morning?
0: It's going fine, thank you. How's yours?
1: Your ego does very well.
0: Yeah.
1: My ego dips and wanes, and sometimes I feel very, very good about myself, and other times I think I'm an absolute idiot.
0: Oh, no, that is...
1: It happens to you too, but yes. You just act more confidently than the rest of us, that's all.
0: That is constant. You can hold two contrary opinions at the same time, but my ego's fine, thank you. Moving on. David asks, yes. Why is the winter solstice not in the middle of winter?
1: Oh, yeah, is there a technical reason? It has to do with the days of the year and the shortness of the day or something?
0: It's the axis of the Earth. We're 23.5 degrees tilted, right?
1: Oh, okay.
0: So that means we get seasons. In some cultures it is, David. In some cultures that they call it midwinter because winter's made up. Like, you know,
1: everything's made up,
0: right.
1: Man.
0: I know, man. But, like, winter didn't exist in Australia until we came and called it. You know what I mean? It's a European idea, seasonality like that. Some cultures around here have seven seasons, some have six, some have five.
1: Some have just consistent, like, one season, right?
0: Right.
1: Some places in the world, like right near the...
0: Yeah, right. Well, there's the
1: wet season. What's it called, the equator?
0: The equator. There's the wet season, the dry season up in Darwin, and that's pretty much it.
1: Yeah.
0: Within that, there are different things that are marking the passage of the year. But... it is a bit to do with the tilt of the Earth. The Earth is on this axis. So we do have the shortest day. And it's coming up in a week or so. It's like the 21st is the shortest day of the year.
1: And that is the winter solstice?
0: And the winter solstice here in the southern hemisphere. It's the summer solstice in the northern hemisphere. We say winter starts on the 1st of June just because that makes calendar sense.
1: Oh, okay.
0: Yeah.
1: Yeah, different cultures or places have a different way of determining when winter or when seasons start.
0: Right. Britain and the US say it's at the solstice and the equinoxes is when the seasons change.
1: Right. Whereas we just say the calendar month.
0: Yeah, just to make it easy. Because, you know, for most of the year it's hot.
1: Yeah.
0: And some of the year it's cold.
1: Right. Yeah. I like that we have defined seasons.
0: Me too.
1: Yeah.
0: It's nice.
1: It is nice.
0: Mal. G'day, Mal. Good to hear you back on the facey once again. G'day, ANJ. Why do birds sing? Why do cats purr?
1: Aww.
0: What do worms do?
1: I don't know. Something good for the soil.
0: Sure. Birds sing for a myriad of reasons.
1: Well, they communicate with their songs.
0: They do.
1: Yeah.
0: Yeah.
1: They have warning sounds.
0: They do.
1: I reckon that their egos are probably pretty good because they like the sound of their own voice.
0: Certainly do, especially the bloody sulfur-crested cockatoos around my place. Egomaniacs. Cats purr for several different reasons too.
1: Mm-hmm.
0: Sometimes it's because they're feeling very comfortable and sometimes it's because they're not.
1: Right, yeah.
0: Yeah. And worms have three hearts and no vocal cords. So they just do their business and get on with it. Okay?
1: Mm-hmm. They don't have big egos.
0: No, they're worms. Why would they? they don't have to broadcast to thousands of people every morning. Thank you, Mal.
1: No, just one person.
0: That's right.
1: That's what I like to imagine.
0: Thank you, David. Yes, she's imagining you. ladies and gentlemen. It's not in a creepy
1: You're
0: way.
1: You're looking gorgeous.
0: You look great. No, I tried the blue one.
1: Yeah. What?
0: No. That's Ask Adam and Jenny Anything, and you can too. We'll give you a Not Gonna Lie link over the weekend for you to have an anonymous chat with us, ask us an anonymous question. In the meantime, would you like to win $150? The secret sound's coming up. It's not pulling out a chest of drawers from a wall.
1: Right.
0: That was the guess this morning. What are you going to guess? You'll do it in 2 minutes and 34 seconds.
1: If you want.
0: Do it! My ego demands it! It's Tainted Love, Soft Sell on 5MU. It's 13 to 8.

0: 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It's no secret the freshest and best fruit and veg is at Farm Fresh Market.
1: Not a chest of drawers being pulled out from a wall. That was the guess this morning for the Secret Sound. 1-800-018-125 if you think you know. I've got a feeling this one's going to go off. I really do. What do you reckon that is? 1-800-018-125. Could it go off right now? Let's find out. 5MU, good morning.
2: Oh, good morning, Adam and Jenny.
1: Hello. What is the secret sound today?
2: Well, I would have to say, well, everyone's got a cold, so is it pulling a tissue from the tissue box?
1: Pulling a tissue from a tissue box. 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And I have a cold, so here we go.
2: Yes. Nippling.
1: Oh, it's not too dissimilar, is it? 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
1: Murray Bridge and Adelaide heading for a top of 24. 23 for Mount Barker in Victor Harbour. 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
1: It's that time of week where we get to find out what's great on the plate at your place, thanks to our mates at Farm Fresh Market. And Carlo joins us this morning. Good morning.
6: Morning, Adam. Yeah, it's going to be a nice... Well, it was 20 degrees when I went down this morning.
1: It's lovely, wasn't it?
6: Today's going to be nice, and then it's going to be wet till next week, I think.
1: Pear-shaped by tomorrow. A wet game for the Imps tomorrow, I reckon.
6: Head up there. Sponsors Day tomorrow, so I'll get up there.
1: Oh, very good indeed. Well done. Hey, what can people expect at your place today?
6: All right. We've got a fresh load came in yesterday from the Riverland. We've got loose navel oranges and Cara. These are the ones red inside, the old Cara. I've got them in bins. I've got them loose out the front at $1.99 a kilo. 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
1: So. I bet it is. I've been in a couple of times over the last couple of weeks, and there's been crowds at the cafe. It's delicious.
6: Yeah, bit of a lineup.
1: Yeah, get yourself some lunch and enjoy the specials at Farm Fresh Market, 185 Adelaide Road, Murray Bridge. Thanks for that, Carlo. We'll talk next week.
6: All right. See you, Adam. Have a good weekend.
0: An extra dollop of delight for your morning. 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
1: Who better to talk to from Cancer Council SA than the Senior Manager for Prevention, Christine Morris? 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
7: In Mount Pleasant, a cow wandering all over Torrens Valley Road. Hopefully that moves off the road fairly soon. Meadows, a tree down Green Hills Road, a breakdown of the freeway up track near the tunnels. Roadworks to Adelaide Road, Mount Barker and Gould Road, Currency Creek. 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
9: Hello, I'm Jenny Lenman. AFL Gather Round will remain in South Australia for the next 3 years. Premier Peter Malinauskas says, along with a series of AFL matches in our state, the contract extension will include an Adelaide Street Parade with 10 star players from all 18 clubs and their coaches.
10: We've never had a singular moment which draws all clubs to be there at the one place at the one time. So we've had a vision about how we can bring that to life, and we've decided to do that by a parade that critically will be free.
9: On the Saturday night during Gather Round, the AFL Grand Final replay will be staged at Adelaide Oval. The regional games haven't been locked in yet, so we'll have to wait and see if a match will be held again at Mount Barker's Summit Sport and Recreation Park. Police say they've caught a high-range drink driver in Murray Bridge. It's alleged the 31-year-old man was almost seven times over the limit on Wednesday afternoon when his sedan and another collided on Jarvis Avenue. The drivers weren't injured, but one is in a world of pain, having lost his car and licence and facing multiple charges in court in future. The Goolwa Netball Club has received funding to support solar energy upgrades at its sporting facilities. It's one of 33 organisations around SA to receive a modest RAA grassroots giving grant. The Yankalilla Footy Club is another. They'll use their funding to help establish a new partnership with Tiwi Island footballers and help build cultural connections through sport. The Victor Harbour Rock and Roll Festival will have free shuttle buses and subsidised train trips this year. The music event is on from the 18th to the 20th of September with 15 free live bands and DJs on two stages to check out, classic cars and bikes on display and market stalls. And turning to sport, here's Chris Guscott with a look at how our Fleurieu footy teams are primed for this weekend.
6: A top four matchup headlines round 9 action in the Great Southern Footy League tomorrow with my Ponga Selics hosting Mount Compass. The Bulldogs have won 6 of their last 7 to put their hand up for contention in 2026, however face a Mudlarks side sitting second after 5 straight wins of their own. Other matches from the round will see Langhorne Creek battling with Lunga. Yankalilla takes on Encounter Bay as both sides jostle for a spot near the finals, and Victor Harbour faces Goolwa Port Elliot.
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13: Hi there, I'm Matt McDonald. Iran is rejecting reports that a peace deal has been finalised, insisting it's just speculation. Donald Trump claims a deal has been agreed to and could be signed as early as this weekend after he earlier called off fresh military strikes. But Iran's foreign ministry says they have not reached a final decision. There are fresh question marks over the future of AUKUS after the sudden resignation of the UK Defence Secretary in protest at government cuts to military spending. John Healey quit just hours before he was due to meet with Defence Minister Richard Marles. Labor's playing down the success of One Nation's donation drive. More than $2.7 million has been raised as part of the Fire the Liar campaign, but Health Minister Mark Butler has told Seven that'll likely be a drop in the ocean.
14: This will probably pale in comparison to the money that One Nation receives from a billionaire like Gina Rinehart.
13: And climate groups are blaming pollution for what is expected to be the most intense El Nino since the 1950s.
15: 5MU Sport.
13: Mexico's made a solid start to the World Cup with the host downing South Africa 2-0 this morning, the match marred by 3 red cards. The Crows have sent a warning to the rest of the AFL comp after belting the Western Bulldogs by 57 points. The Broncos' 48-6 loss to South in the NRL has been soured even further with injuries to Adam Reynolds, Ezra Mam and Jordan Rickey. And Australia has lost the one-day series to Bangladesh after the hosts won Game 2 by 5 wickets. That's the latest news and sport.
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18: A partly cloudy day ahead of a wet one tomorrow. Murray Bridge and Adelaide heading for a top of 24. 23 for Mount Barker and Victor Harbour. Mount Lofty 18 and 25 today in Strathalbyn.
19: It's the healthy breakfast option for your ears. 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
18: Friday, and that means it's Fun Fact Friday, and we're very much looking forward to imparting some fun facts for you. Jackie from Mackie's going to join us later to tell us where to go this weekend too, so listen out for that. We'll have your overnight headlines and what happened on this day in history too, and Neb's got a song for us. Looking forward to hearing that one also. 8:06, thanks to Jackson's 4x4. It's Adam and Jenny this Friday morning. Let's rip into some fun facts. If you've got one, we'd love to share it with the folks. 0417 063 963. If you've got a fun fact you'd like to share with us. In the meantime, Starship, and nothing's going to stop us now. It's 8:06. Happy Friday.

0: Starship, and nothing's going to stop us now. It's Adam and Jenny on 5MU with an unstoppable sponsor, Jackson's 4x4. You need bull bar, suspension, wheels, or towing upgrades. They are the folks. Jackson's 4x4 in Murray Bridge, delivering practical solutions, expert guidance, and workmanship you can rely on. It is time. One of our favourite parts of the week is not just because it's the end of the week and we get to have a Friday night, a couple of Jesus juices.
1: Sounds wrong.
0: Oh, it does, doesn't it? But it's because it's Fun Fact Friday.
1: Fun Fact Friday! Yeah, a bit of trivia for you.
0: That's right. Can I tell you one?
1: I would love that.
0: Excellent. Do you know astronauts are not allowed to eat beans before they go into space?
1: Is that because of the gas?
0: It is because of the gas. Passing wind

0: are up in space, right?
1: But during the whole thing,
0: yeah, right.
1: No, don't do that.
0: Yeah. Beans are very good for your gut.
1: They're great. High in fibre, yep. Dietary fibre. Very good.
0: Very good. Apparently,
1: they are not good for your relationship.
0: But apparently when you eat more foods like beans, you have about a week or so of higher flatulence and then it drops after that.
1: Peters off. So to speak.
0: So the experts say stick with it.
1: Right. Go on holidays. Take a week off. Just get on the chickpeas and then away you go. That's our dietary information for you.
0: Now, I'm quite delighted by this story, right?
1: Yeah.
0: Do you remember this show?
2: All Aussie Adventures.
1: It's Russell Coit, of course I do, yes.
2: All Aussie Adventures. Time to hit the road.
1: Time to hit the road.
0: It was a staple.
1: Yeah.
0: In our house.
1: Yeah, of course.
0: And in 2020, a 9-year-old girl was bitten by a tiger snake near a creek in Victoria.
1: Right.
0: And a lot of people wouldn't necessarily know what to do under those circumstances. But this is a 9-year-old who stayed calm. She immobilised the limb. She knew not to panic. And she called 000. And she explained later where she'd learned it, all from Russell Coit.
1: Oh, well done, Russell Coit. Glenn Robbins, saving lives.
0: Among the exploding campfires and crashed Land Rovers and catastrophic bush adventures, she somehow did absorb some great advice.
1: Well done. That's a fantastic fun fact. Frank Sinatra was offered the starring role in Die Hard when he was in his 70s.
0: Really?
1: Bruce Willis ended up with it.
0: What?
1: Yippee-ki-yay!
0: Get out of town.
1: No, he was. He knocked it back. He said, no, thank you. He didn't look good in a bloodied singlet,
0: I
1: assume.
0: That would be such a different movie.
1: Such a different movie, right?
0: That's wild.
1: Yeah.
0: How about this?
1: Okay.
0: There are some border collies who helped some environmentalists in Chile a few years back after some bushfires.
1: Uh-huh.
0: They helped regenerate the forests. How?
1: By pooping?
0: No, by having backpacks with seeds and dispersing seeds by running around.
1: If you're a broadacre farmer and you're just sick of the grind... Just get yourself some border collies.
0: Yeah, border collies are keen to work.
1: Put some bloody canola seeds in. Get them going. Get around it. Go on. Chuck a ball and there you go.
0: It's because it was kind of rugged as well. There were crevices and ravines and things like that.
1: Perfect.
0: Difficult to access.
1: Wonderful.
0: It dispersed the seeds and their paws helped press them gently into the soil.
1: Oh.
0: And once the backpacks were empty, they were rewarded with plenty of treats and water. Their packs were refilled. Out you go.
1: There you go again. Good boys and girls. So good boys and girls.
0: Yeah, so your farm dogs could help you make a garden.
1: Absolutely. Well done. Too right. This is from Nev. What's the cheesiest time of year?
0: Oh, no.
1: Christmas.
0: Yeah, why is that?
1: It's all about baby cheeses. And he's got a fun fact about Billy Bragg, one of my favourites, born in 1957 in Bark in England.
0: Oh, yeah?
1: He's a true working-class hero, an irrepressible socialist troubadour whose anthems and love of politics has transcended the usual ghettoisation of folk and punk troublemakers. His preaching and rasping voice was not to everyone's taste, but the occasional heartfelt love song revealed a likeable, soft underbelly.
0: Aww.
1: He has the Handyman Blues. We're not going to play that, but the Handyman Blues, one of my favourites. Singer, songwriter and guitarist with an imitable Cockney accent. He left school at 16 to become a punk rocker.
0: That's very punk rock.
1: What are you going to do when you grow up? Shut it.
0: Never growing up.
1: The early 80s introduced Billy's political call to arms with the British miners' strike, a catalyst for his conversion. He played several benefits for the miners in 84 and 85. And this is In the Pines. You might know it as the Nirvana Unplugged song from back in the day. Where did you sleep last night? Lead Belly's song. It is he and Joe Henry. In the Pines, live.
0: Now, this is recorded live on KEXP.
1: KEXP. Billy Bragg, Joe Henry, In the Pines.

0: 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And together with our mates at Forex, giving one pub the ultimate makeover. It's the Criterion Hotel. Tracy, you brought this place really to turn it into a family home.
1: Yes, winding down, Gary had eye issues and I'd been diagnosed with MS, so it was to wind down a little bit. There is no other hotel in Helidon, so we couldn't shut it down. It was the hub of the town, so it stayed open and we kept working.
0: Which is why we're choosing your pub to give the ultimate reno to.
1: Wow, thank you so much.
2: The pub's calling. Somewhere between the first sip and last laugh, it's always a 4X.
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4: A partly cloudy day ahead of a wet one tomorrow. Murray Bridge and Adelaide heading for a top of 24. 23 for Mount Barker in Victor Harbour. Mount Lofty 18 and 25 today in Strathalbyn.
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3: It's your overnight headlines for this Friday, the 12th of June. The United States and Iran have traded strikes for a second straight day, raising fears of a wider regional conflict. Tehran says the ceasefire is now meaningless, while Washington insists the attacks were defensive. Iran's also threatened shipping through the Strait of Hormuz, adding to concerns about energy supplies and rising prices. In Europe, Russia's launched fresh strikes on Ukrainian cities with reports of casualties and damage to homes in Kyiv. The UK's defence secretary has resigned, citing concerns over military funding and national security priorities. And health authorities are on high alert, with the World Health Organization warning of a high Ebola risk in parts of Central Africa. To sport now, and skipper Jordan Dawson's helped the Crows demolish the Bulldogs by 10 goals in Melbourne last night. And the Rabbitohs have thumped the reigning premiers Brisbane 48-6 in an emotional night begun by a tribute to Jai Arrow. The FIFA World Cup has also officially begun. The Socceroos' first match is Sunday afternoon against Turkey. A partly cloudy day ahead of a wet one tomorrow. Murray Bridge and Adelaide heading for a top of 24. 23 for Mount Barker and Victor Harbour. Mount Lofty 18 and 25 today in Strathalbyn.
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14: There's a cow wandering all over Torrens Valley Road, Mount Pleasant, a tree down Green Hills Road, Meadows, a breakdown of the freeway up track near the tunnels. Roadworks today too, Flaxley Road, Mount Barker, Torrens Valley Road, Gummaragga, and there's a camera too, Standard Street, Murray Bridge. 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
16: Hello, I'm Jenny Lenman. A South Australian woman's been charged over an alleged plot to defraud more than $5 million from the NDIS. Agents from the Australian Federal Police and the NDIS raided multiple homes earlier this week in the northern suburbs of Adelaide. The member for Barker says regional communities could be worse off under proposed changes to federal disaster funding. Tony Passon criticising Labor's plan to change disaster recovery arrangements, arguing that'll leave states, councils and communities carrying a greater share of recovery costs. The Liberal MP says communities across the Barker electorate have relied on the money to rebuild after floods, bushfires and storms. The rural city of Murray Bridge may have new rules for cat owners in future, including limits on how many can be kept in a single household. Councillors have voted this week to begin community consultation on options like cat curfews, household caps and tighter controls on roaming animals. The move aims to address concerns about feral and stray cats and their impact on native wildlife. Students in the Fleurieu Peninsula will have greater access to robotics and technology learning thanks to a new grant. Investigator College has secured funding through RAA's Grassroots Giving Program. That's so that they can expand STEM and robotics opportunities. The project's one of several local initiatives backed through this year's community grants round. And turning to sport, here's Chris Guscott with a look at how our Hills teams are positioned for the return of local footy this weekend.
1: A congested top six in Division 1 of the Hills Footy League could be broken open tomorrow as round 8 play lines up contenders against each other. Third and fourth battle in Lobethal as the Tigers face Mount Lofty, while Blackwood travels to Harndorf to face the second place Pies. Over in the country division, it's the top four matched up as Kersbrook and Kangarilla battle in a top three matchup between 2-6-2 sides, while Macclesfield aims to hold on to first against fourth place Bridgewater.
11: Graham Edwards Crash Repairs and Pratt Towing. National News now.
5: Hi there, I'm Matt McDonald. Iran has cast doubt over Donald Trump's claims that a peace deal could be signed within days. The president says the final points of the deal have been agreed to just hours after he called off planned strikes. But Iran says no deal has been finalised. Meantime, the World Bank has warned global economic growth will slow to its lowest level since COVID as a result of the war in the Middle East. It's forecasting growth of only 2.5%. A landmark study is warning adolescents and teenagers are at a heightened risk of depression if they spend 2 or more hours on social media each day. Professor Susan Sawyer has told the ABC the findings don't come as a surprise.
13: When one is spending more than 2 hours a day on social media, there are other things that you're not doing. Some of that is sleep, some of that might be physical activity, time spent with family.
5: And there's been more violence in Northern Ireland, with police clashing with protesters again following a brutal stabbing earlier this week. At least a dozen officers have been injured overnight, while 16 people have been arrested.
15: 5MU Sport.
5: The World Cup is off to a controversial start with 3 red cards in Mexico's 2-0 win over South Africa. Western Bulldogs coach Luke Beveridge admits they just weren't able to match it with the Crows, going down by 57 points at Marvel Stadium. Souths have moved to 6 on the NRL ladder after a 48-6 thumping of the Broncos. And Kelly McEwen's clocked the fastest 200 backstroke time this year as she claimed another title at the Australian swimming trials overnight. That's the latest in news and sport.
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18: A partly cloudy day ahead of a wet one tomorrow. Murray Bridge and Adelaide heading for a top of 24. 23 for Mount Barker and Victor Harbour. Mount Lofty 18 and 25 today in Strathalbyn.
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0: 21 to 9 on 5MU. It's Adam and Jenny this morning. And that's Tal Backman, and she's so high. It's the pseudoephedrine, probably. It's Jackie from Mackie. Hello.
1: Hello.
2: Hello.
1: How you going?
2: Yeah, I'm well. I'm well. It's been a short week and next, in some ways, so long.
0: Yes.
2: I'm ready for Friday. I'm ready for the weekend.
0: Some Jesus juice coming your way, hopefully, as well. But before you imbibe, can you tell us what's happening around the place?
2: Okay, well, today we've got a great unwaste workshop happening at Tail and Bend in the Town Hall. This is an opportunity. I know it doesn't sound exciting, but this is an opportunity to get practical tips to save food, money and the planet. And you learn about food storage and meal planning and how to enjoy your leftovers. And I have never been able to enjoy my leftovers yet, so this is one to get along.
0: I thought that's all you ate.
1: Chippies, no chicken and leftovers.
0: No, no. All right.
2: We've got a global trivia quiz on it.
0: Hello? Jack?
1: No.
0: Oh. Ah. She's got leftovers. We try that again, shall we? Shall we try and get Jack back?
1: Yeah, sure.
0: Let's talk amongst ourselves, kids.
1: All right,
0: This is live radio happening here. Jackie from Mackie, of course, going to tell us what to do. She's left us on a cliffhanger with a...
1: I cannot wait for our new phone line.
0: Oh, my goodness.
1: New phone system.
0: She's left us on a cliffhanger of a what to do with your waste day. If
1: all
0: that's
1: right.
0: The highlight of your weekend, hang on, let's try one more time.
1: Try one more time,
0: here
1: shall
0: we go.
1: Don't say her name.
0: No, I was just about to go 04, and then I decided against it. Because
1: I think she'd be in demand. People would be very keen for a chat with Jackie.
0: Absolutely.
1: If you see her in the street, though, she'll be happy to have a chat with you.
0: Sure. That's us, Jack.
2: Hello. Did I just disappear on this?
0: Yeah.
1: But that's all right. It's probably this phone system.
0: Yeah.
2: Yeah, I'm so sorry. I thought there's alarms and everything going off to remind me to get to this place.
0: This phone system. Anyway.
1: Where are we up to?
2: Importantly, we have the Winter Whale Fest.
1: Yes.
0: Yes.
2: On the South Coast.
0: And now we're talking.
1: And they spotted some. The first
0: southern rights
1: of the season last weekend.
2: Oh, I know. It's amazing. They've got so many different activities happening around it as well. So if you're heading with the kids to the Victor Central Shopping Centre, tomorrow from 10, you can paint UV-reactive fish and sea creatures. And there's a big installation centre, so you can have your sort of art pieces included in that. They've got a community mural project happening as well, so you can join in 30-minute sessions tomorrow from 10 till 12. You can take part of the Rhythm of the Sea dance and meditation tomorrow. All sorts of different activities. We'll have some information up on our website for to check those out. There's a documentary called The Whale in the Tree.
1: Oh, now this is about that beautiful whale sculpture at Basham Beach, is that right?
2: Correct, yeah. The documentary runs for about 40 minutes. It's at the Middleton Pioneer Hall. That's tomorrow from 6 p.m. Tickets are just $10 for that one, but it's a fantastic story, and the documentary kind of takes you through it. So that's worth checking out. We've got the RSL karaoke happening at the Murray Bridge RSL tomorrow night if you like to have a little sing-along. They have got a courtesy bus available too, so they're expecting a good night, I think.
0: All right. Sounds good.
2: There's a native food dinner at the Tunkillo Hall tomorrow night. 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Quite a few local talents in that one.
0: Legends.
2: We've got the Meadows Market Sunday morning. Murray Bridge Library having some live entertainment on Sunday from 2 to 3. And the swap meet is on at Sudan. This one is kicking off at 7 a.m. Sunday morning.
1: Bit
2: That's
1: early for you.
2: Early start.
0: You going to be there?
2: Look, I'd love to be, but I don't know if I'd make it back in time to be on air.
1: So. Oh, true.
0: True. No, good reason.
1: She's not an early bird, our Jackie.
0: No, she's not.
2: It's not a strong point, no, which is why I leave the early morning stuff to you guys who do it so brilliantly.
0: Oh, no, thank you.
1: You're too kind.
2: Adam, you could go to the Sudan Swap Meet.
0: I could.
2: car parts, truck, motorcycle parts, all your parts.
0: All my parts will be there. Absolutely. Looking to swap. Anyway, Jackie, thank you. For those willing to or wanting a little further information, you can find it on our website at 5mu.com.au. Yeah, we can.
1: Thanks, Jackie.
0: Thank you, Jack.
2: Thanks, guys. Have a great weekend.
1: And that documentary as well will be at the Victor Cinema next weekend.
0: Oh, good one.
1: Yeah, yeah.
0: Lovely. 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
0: A partly cloudy day ahead of a wet one tomorrow. Murray Bridge and Adelaide heading for a top of 24. 23 for Mount Barker in Victor Harbour. Mount Lofty 18 and 25 today in Strathalbyn.
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3: Today.
0: Today is the 12th of June, and it was on this day in 1770, the patent for the spinning jenny, the first multiple spinning machine that revolutionised cotton spinning, was granted to English weaver James Hargraves. Those kids in Bangladesh who make your T-shirts would be stuffed without it. Not to be confused with our spinning jenny, which is when she gets up too quick from the news desk. On this day in 1937, Stalin had his great purge. 8 Soviet generals were sentenced to death and executed by his say-so. Not to be confused with the great purge of 2023, which is when I took that lemon detox shake and spent the next day and a half expelling more than a few generals. I can tell you, I saw visions. And on this day in 1942, Dutch schoolgirl Anne Frank received her diary as a birthday present in Amsterdam. Now, if you don't know the story, to put it mildly, it makes Bridget Jones's diary look a bit whingy. And that's today, the 12th of June.
3: Good morning. This is Adam and Jenny.

0: Radio, what's going on?
1: And we were promised hoverboards.
0: Right, that's right. I'm gonna wait till after the show to fix this. Little thing's falling off my microphone.
1: Yeah, sounds about right.
0: Does. It's Adam and Jenny this morning, thanks to Jackson's 4x4. It's just an indication of our current physical and mental health.
1: It'll be all right.
0: It'll be fine. It'll be fine. In fact, I'm taking a long weekend.
1: Yeah, what are you up to?
0: I'm going to learn how to be a better parent on Monday.
1: Aww.
0: Going to a parenting course. Voluntarily, not court induced or anything, just it's a parenting course, and thought I'd avail myself of it. So we're doing that.
1: Oh, that's nice.
0: Yeah.
1: So Chris and I will cover things here.
0: Yes. It's Jenny and Chris in for Brekkie Monday morning.
1: You got a question for me and Chris? I can't be bothered putting a post up. So if you want to text me now.
0: Yeah, do that. If you want to ask Jenny and Chris Gus got a question. Now, it doesn't have to be about me. My ego will take it. It's fine.
1: Yeah, you can handle that. I mean, of course. You could ask a question about Adam from our perspective.
0: Right. Maybe we should have saved that question about my ego for you guys. But
1: 0417-063963. What question would you like myself and Christopher Gus got to answer? Chrissy G. On Monday morning.
0: Yeah. Ask it now.
1: Love to hear that. Yeah. We'll spin the wheel on the Monday mystery game.
0: That's right.
1: And another shot to get on the standby list for the 10K cash tracks.
0: Looking like it's going to be a great morning to tune in to Breakfast Radio.
1: Thank you.
0: As I head down the hill.
1: You might listen.
0: I definitely will.
1: Yeah.
0: I got FOMO when I was away on Wednesday.
1: I'm
0: like, oh, hang out. Good morning, guys. Bronwyn here, says Bronwyn on the mailbag. I'm hoping you can send out a birthday message for me. Happy birthday to Kerry at Scarra Small Goods.
1: Happy birthday, Kerry.
0: Happy birthday, Kerry. Thanks, guys. Have a great day.
1: Now, is that Bronwyn's old workplace?
0: Yes.
1: Oh, I bet they miss her.
0: Yeah.
1: And her cheekiness.
0: Indeed. So, we did that. And Darren sent us that picture, as I mentioned earlier, of the sunrise in Nairn.
1: Oh, just lovely.
0: Isn't it beautiful? And my house...
1: Not
0: so
1: far.
0: I walk past that house on my little walk with my doggy.
1: Oh, well, Darren, if you see Adam walking around with a cute little pooch, say g'day.
0: Yeah. Be nice to chat.
1: After the workday warm-up, I'm here 10 till 12.
0: Yeah.
1: Just hanging out. If you missed our chat with Jackie from Mackie with some inspiration for the weekend, a little snippet of that.
0: I mean, we almost did.
1: Yeah. The phone line.
0: Suboptimal.
1: Not totally reliable, but the good chunk of that chat.
0: Yeah.
1: After 11.
0: After 11. Looking forward to hearing that once again. And hanging out with you, just playing some tunes.
1: Yeah.
0: Yeah. Have you figured out what you're killing and what you're putting
1: in? Well, sorry, Lady Gaga, you're out.
0: Sorry, Lady Gaga. You're out.
1: I think she's going to be okay,
0: she'll
1: though.
0: She'll be fine. Yeah, yeah. She's got some cash. We play her enough on the other one. Hey, have a great weekend. And it's going to be a little damp. So you're going to be...
1: Yes. It's going to be all right.
0: You're going to be fine. You're going to be fine. You want to whine to them, but you're going to be fine. And they're mostly indoors.
1: Yeah.
0: You know what I mean? Rams ball on. So if you're heading to that, looking forward to that at the tin shed.
1: And we can't forget the joke of the day.
0: No, we can't. Before the joke of the day, the best bits of Adam and Jenny. We've added Chris Guscott this week on Saturday.
1: After Terry
0: with Buy, Swap and Sell and the Saturday Sports Show. Here is the joke of the day. It's from Ab from Murray Bridge. A little maths joke for you.
1: Oh, okay.
0: setting this tone right. A man read 12.5% of the Bible.
1: Mm-hmm.
0: He's an atheist.
1: Okay. What happened there?
0: I mean.
1: Did anyone else hear that? The boom tish wasn't very successful.
0: The boom tish was a bit of a... Let's try.
1: There we go. It's catching up.
0: It is.
1: All right.
0: All right.
1: Thank you.
0: I think that's enough. Have yourself a splendid Friday, a wonderful weekend. Look, think of me on Monday. I'll catch you Tuesday. In fact, I'll see you next Tuesday.
1: You can't say that.
0: Bye.

It's hard not to be angry when you break your favorite thing. 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For those times when it feels like everything's going wrong, feels like it's just raining on you. Yeah. Well, here's what you can

0: 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That's Better.
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10: Hello, I'm Jenny Lindman. South Australia secured Gather Round for the next 3 years. Here's AFL CEO Andrew Dillion.
11: Absolutely excited to be standing here today announcing that Gather Round will remain in South Australia until 2029 under a new three-year partnership.
10: We're not sure yet where the matches will be played. Mount Barker Council's very keen to have it returned to the Summit Sport and Recreation Park. They missed out last year, but they did participate in 2023 and 2024. A disqualified driver has allegedly been caught behind the wheel in Murray Bridge while almost seven times over the blood alcohol limit. The 31-year-old was breath tested after crashing into another car on Jarvis Avenue on Wednesday afternoon. That's according to police, who've impounded his car. He's been charged with several offences. Murray Bridge Council will again ask residents for their views on cat control as they look to tackle the district's feral cat problem. After more than 800 people signed a petition 2 years ago calling for stronger action, several options are now being considered, including curfews and household limits. Consultation will take place over the next 12 months before any final decisions are made. A new road safety initiative is coming to Bridgewater, the primary school receiving state government funding for a supervised walking school bus program. Volunteers will walk students along a 1 kilometre route after school, dropping children off at designated locations along the way. It's one of 13 funded projects under the Think Road Safety Community Grants program. And here's Chris Guscott with a look at what we can expect in Murraylands footy this weekend.
12: The incredible rise of Mallee Districts will be tested against Manham tomorrow as part of a fascinating round of play in the River Murray Footy League. The Storm were once on a 26-game losing streak, but have now won four in a row to incredibly be sitting in the top five and will travel to the Roos in the hopes of validating their claims as a final smoky. Elsewhere, third-place Imperial host league leaders Coorong Cats at Johnston Park. Tail and Ben faces Southern Mallee and Mike Palonga takes on Jervois.
0: Graham Edwards Crash Repairs and Pratt Towing. 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
13: Hi there, I'm Matt McDonald. Donald Trump is confident a peace deal with Iran will be signed within days, despite Iran insisting that an agreement has not been reached yet. Trump this morning declared the final parts of the deal had been agreed to, just hours after calling off planned missile strikes.
14: We just made a great settlement of the war with Iran, and we're going to be subject to finalization of documents, which should get done over the next few days.
13: But Iran is playing down talk of a deal, saying they haven't made a final decision. The federal government's inquiry into its tax changes is being described as a stitch-up, with a number of experts reportedly blocked from appearing. Despite the impact of the reforms, the inquiry will only be held over 2 days, starting next week. And Australia is bracing for a hotter and drier spring and early summer, with experts confirming an El Nino has formed in the Pacific. Scientists warn it could be the most intense one we've had since the 1950s.
9: 5MU Sport.
13: The World Cup has kicked off in style with host Mexico downing South Africa 2-0 in their opening clash. Luke Pedler will have scans today after injuring his hamstring in Adelaide's 57-point win over the Western Bulldogs. Broncos coach Michael Maguire insists their season is not over. Despite slumping to their sixth straight loss, Brisbane thrashed 48-6 by South Sydney. And Bangladesh has won a rain-affected second one-day clash against Australia to clinch the three-match series. That's the latest news and sport.
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16: A partly cloudy day ahead of a wet one tomorrow. Murray Bridge and Adelaide heading for a top of 24. 23 for Mount Barker and Victor Harbour. Mount Lofty 18 and 25 today in Strathalbyn.
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